0: It's the Greg Beharrell Show. You know, if there's one thing that people are always saying to me, it's, Greg, what's something you really treasure? A sunset is one of the most awe-inspiring, soul-soothing, beautiful things that you can witness through your cell phone's camera. Another thing people are saying to me is, Greg Beharrell, you don't have enough news from Fresno on your radio show. And you're thinking, Greg, why would I care what's going on in Fresno? Well, Fresno is a magical place, as we're about to find out when we listen to another actual clip from the Fresno Television News.
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1: Do you like crunchy pie?
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0: 98 Rock. You know, people phone me. It's considered a different kind of butt dial. All right, we're going to the phones here.
1: What's up, Greg?
0: You know, I don't even think X-rays would want to know that answer. So how are you?
1: Good. How about you?
0: I am what I do. Nothing. So where are you?
1: Just calling in, seeing what's up.
0: Well, everything. We actually broadcast from an anti-gravity chamber.
1: Cool.
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It's the Greg B. Harrell Show. We talk fascinating music stuff on this show that other shows don't talk about. So this study done by a behavioral science expert named Patrick Fagan found that attending a concert once every 2 weeks could add 9 years to your life. Wow! The power of live music. Granted, you'll be spending a year's worth of salary at the concessions, but still.

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As time ticks by, still I try.

0: 98 Rock, call this phone is a... Or no, jumble that. So you have a fear of folks in costume.
1: Yeah, I mean, there's some pretty strange costumes out there, but I don't know. It's like, you know how some people are afraid of Pennywise?
0: Oh, yeah.
1: You know, from that movie? It.
0: Yeah. I always wish they went the alien route with the sequel and called it It's. Which costume scares you?
1: And so for me, it's like Pikachus. I don't know, giant Pikachus. It's weird.
0: I'm Afraid of Pikachu is a TLC show waiting to happen. Lots of folks have those kinds of fears, though.
1: Yeah, do you have any like thing, any kind of a strange, peculiar thing like that wouldn't scare most people that scares you?
0: Yes, yeah, I do. I'm afraid to use the wrong version of there. I mean there.
1: Craig, man, you're something else, bro, but we all love you. You know that?

0: 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So, you know, blame them. If you're wondering how my day is going, I just had to reread something I just read because I wasn't paying attention to what I was reading as I read it. Cool.
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1: And all kinds of

0: It's the Greg B. Harrell Show. You know, if you're like me, then you also believe the worst things you can do in a relationship: cheat, lie, pronounce it schedule when you're not British. But also, if you're like me, you're busy during the afternoon all week long. If that's the case, there's something very important you're missing: all the great TV that's on during the afternoon. Don't worry, I've got your back on this. Here's a sample of what you've missed on afternoon TV.
1: Unless you're a stoner, it's not something you'd see. So here's what you missed on afternoon TV.
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0: 98 Rock. Phone me or flown me. That's where you phone from an airplane, floning. So how long have you been delivering food?
1: Oh, probably about 2 years, close to 2 years.
0: Have you ever had any weird deliveries?
1: Oh yeah. I got some stories.
0: Woo! Even Holden Caulfield would be like, nice, foreshadowing. What is the weirdest story?
1: Probably this giant Pikachu answered the door for their order.
0: A giant Pikachu answered the door?
1: Kind of took me by surprise.
0: Yeah, no kidding. Got to catch them all off guard. Dressed as Pikachu. Wow. So did the restaurant ask if they wanted ketchup and they heard ketchup?
1: You know, I was just like, whoa, you know, like, but.
0: What did you say to the giant Pikachu?
1: I didn't say anything. I just handed him the stuff and he asked me if I put a ranch in there for the sweet potato fries. And I said yes. And it was all good.
0: Wow. Delivering to Pikachu. I mean, that is more rare than Charizard.
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It's the Greg B. Harrell Show. We talk weird music stuff. This is weird. There's a new music industry term, faux-ganic advertising. What? Faux and organic. Faux-ganic. Now, to the best of my knowledge, this term was coined by music journalist Eamon Ford. Now, this happens when bands and artists do some form of cryptic advertising that seems quite small scale. Maybe it's a tiny newspaper ad or a cryptic wall mural. Then suddenly a journalist spots it, wink, wink, and posts about it on social media. Yeah, this is called faux-ganic advertising. Yeah, that is actually the name of it. Faux-real. I apologize. That was dreadful.

0: You know, people call 98 Rock all the time because you don't have to wait for the beep. We are the beep. Nope, no clue what that means. We're going to the phones.
1: Well, hey, Greg, how's it going?
0: I have never felt more alive and looked more dead. How are you?
1: I'm doing good. I heard the cue to call, and you're wondering what everybody's doing out here. And
0: Yeah, cue to call is always best. I've tried the other letters, and P to call is remarkably unhygienic.
1: Kind of.
0: What are you up to?
1: I'm listening to the awesome Greg B. Herald.
0: Okay, so self-torture.
1: I just picked up a DoorDash order, and I'm on my way to deliver it.
0: Oh, wow. Well, thanks for delivering stuff to folks. Keeps the world nourished. That's important.
1: Yeah, just, of course, I'm hands-free always, right? Be safe.
0: Oh, yeah. Yeah, hands-free calling. It's amazing. One day I hope we can go feet-free.
1: Yeah.

0: 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I actually really believe in Incogni. It's pretty cool. Check it out. Let me know what you think. Or just shout what you think, and I'll probably be close enough to hear it. I have a creative imagination. I even gave my imagination a name, Mr. Imagination.
1: School's out, grades are in, and the F's. No F's given.
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4: Wednesday morning on Justin Scott and Spiegel. It's a Pitch a Bitch Wednesday. We'll let you complain on our show. Also, love or shove the pre-warmed seat. Spiegel had a moment in a post-show meeting where he sat down on a pre-warmed couch cushion and shot up through the ceiling with disgust. And with Father's Day upon us, dads, what do you really want? What do you not want at all? You'd be shocked how many fathers out there just want to simply be left alone for one day. Wednesday on Justin Scott and Spiegel.

Kirk and Marianne. It's called job stacking. People having lots of small jobs instead of one major one. So we want to go through how many jobs you have. That's at 3 at 4:30. Stream our show to hear the filth. That's dirty word of the day. And get pretty reckless tickets in at 5. Let's get you to Dogstar. Battle Kirk and Riller fake to see them. And maybe a chance for a picture with the band where Keanu Reeves' hand will float right above your shoulder because he's polite and it's the right thing to do. That's all tomorrow. Kirk and Marianne, 2 to 7 here on 98 Rock.

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0: All day long.
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0: 98 Rock. Hey, thanks to everyone who calls into the show. It means the world. Well, okay, maybe not the world, but I mean, it definitely means a continent.
1: Yes, is this Greg B. Harrell?
0: Mostly.
1: Mostly.
0: Yeah, yeah. A couple of my pieces are aftermarket parts for an AMC Pacer.
1: Hey, it's me and my wife's anniversary. My name's Patrick. Her name's Carol.
0: Patrick and Carol. I don't know what's more adorable, your anniversary or that your couple name is Cat Trick.

0: 98 Rock, call in. Sorry, just to be clear, that is me saying call in, not me saying the name Colin. But you know what? If your name is Colin, call in. So you like cars?
1: Yeah, I'm a car guy.
0: Okay, well, what is your favorite car?
1: Oh, man. Shelby's. I like Shelby's.
0: Ooh, Mustang.
1: Shelby's for sure.
0: And to think, they could have called it the Shelby Clydesdale if one of those would have clopped by.
1: Yeah.
0: Okay, equine humor is a no, noted. So okay, what is your favorite engine?
1: You can't beat that 426 Hemi, that old school 426 Hemi.
0: Oh, yeah, 426 Hemi engine.
1: Yeah, no way, you can't beat that.
0: Yeah, which makes sense when it takes 425 tries to get it right.
1: I mean...
0: Huh? 0 for 2?
1: No,
0: okay.
1: I mean, I'm a muscle car guy. We're into muscle. I mean, maybe you just don't get it, or you're in a different world or something, but...
0: Well, I will say this. Muscle cars frustrate me.
1: Why?

0: spot.
1: Go ahead.
0: I'm not employee
1: Listen,
0: of the month. I wouldn't do
1: as
0: that.
1: As employee of the month, I could give it to
0: you
1: someone.
0: You bequeath it to me. I would not do it.
1: I did what?
0: You bequeath.
1: Quah? Oh.
0: Yeah. That is a weird word, isn't
1: it? Yeah, it is.
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0: It's the Greg B. Harrell Show. We were talking last hour about this behavioral scientist named Patrick Fagan, who took it upon himself to study the effects of music on us. Patrick found listening to live music for just 20 minutes. So if you just pop into a show or a live gig at your local, that 20 minutes of listening to live music will increase your overall happiness for the day by 21%.
1: So if you're already at 100%, then after doing that, you'll be unbearable, I imagine.

0: died and you stood up. I died and you watched. I died and you walked by and said no.
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1: Hello, Governor.
0: What's this, Pip-Pip?
1: Can I speak to Miss Greg, please?
0: Yes, yes. This is 80s pop sensation Greg, please.
1: Mr. Greg.
0: Oh, Mr. Oh, that's what the MR dot stands for. I've been pronouncing it Mr. What are you up to?
1: Talking to you.
0: Okay, and when your luck changes?

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2: Haven't talked to you for a while.
1: Yeah, it's been a spell. Everything okay with you?
2: Oh, yeah, I'm fine.
1: Yeah, you sound great.
2: 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Yeah, I just, I'm coughing here.
1: Well, you know, unfortunately, I'm going to have to send you a cease and desist, because round here, I have a copyright on being the choke artist.

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Really want to make you mine. 4, 5, 6, come on and get your kicks. Now you don't need a

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1: What's up? This is Ivan Moody from the one and only Five Finger Death Punch. Let me be the first to welcome you to the Eye of the Storm.

0: It's the Greg Beharrell Show. This is something else. 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We are 70% more likely to buy that brand and remain loyal, mostly due to the live music kickback. Oh, paper towels. I better write that down. Pick it up on the way home.
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and Marianne. It's called job stacking. People having lots of small jobs instead of one major one. So we want to go through how many jobs you have. That's at 3. At 4:30, stream our show to hear the filth. That's Dirty Word of the Day. And get Pretty Reckless tickets in at 5. Let's get you to Dogstar. Battle Kirk and Real or Fake to see them. And maybe a chance for a picture with the band where Keanu Reeves' hand will float right above your shoulder because he's polite and it's the right thing to do. That's all tomorrow. 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

0: 98 Rock. This is a phone call that happened. So yeah, there's that. Or this. I mean, how's your grandmother doing? I remember you telling me about her.
1: Oh, she's so happy. My little sister got engaged, and now she's asking when I'm going to find a man, so...
0: Oh, wow. 1980s sitcom storyline. Well, what do you say?
1: Well, I tell my grandmother that I don't need a man.
0: Yep, that's true. A lot of pickles don't even come in jars anymore. So you tell her you don't need a man.
1: And that, you know, I'm going to be a spinster like the ladies in Arsenic and Old Lace, and she laughs.
0: What? Arsenic and Old Lace? Oh, one of my favorites of the Cary Grant oeuvre.
1: Loves that film.
0: Yeah, well, I mean, it is a toss-up, which is the greater farce, homicidal maniacs burying lonely bachelors in their basement, or modern dating.

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I use it. It's awesome. I really believe in it. Check it out. And now on to the show. Getting older is realizing there just isn't a selfie angle high enough.

0: It's the Greg B. Harrell Show. Things that are not fair. Sadness. Heartbreak. When you go to put mustard on your food, but instead that watery mustard ooze comes out. I like to close every show by writing a little something in my diary. So here we go. Dear Diary, Greg B. Harrell here. When I was your age, I had to take an Uber to school. Surge pricing, both ways. Thanks for listening, everybody.
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3: Wednesday morning on Justin Scott and Spiegel. It's a Pitch a Bitch Wednesday. We'll let you complain on our show. Also, love or shove the pre-warmed seat. Spiegel had a moment in a post-show meeting where he sat down on a pre-warmed couch cushion and shot up through the ceiling with disgust. And with Father's Day upon us, dads, what do you really want? What do you not want at all? You'd be shocked how many fathers out there just want to simply be left alone for one day. Wednesday on Justin Scott and Spiegel.

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1: I just got fired from Trader Joe's. I farted on my manager and I filmed it and put it on Instagram, and you're not supposed to do that. Yeah, dude, I clocked in, I just drank coffee, you know, and I had one brewing, I had it in the chamber. And I seen a manager that had it coming, you know. And I was like, this will make a good Insta story. And then I farted on him. And then I look at him, I go, what are you gonna do, manager, man? What are you gonna write me up? And then they fired me.

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lifetime. Oh, come on, oxygen. Like you women don't know how to breathe? 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Television for women. Every time you turn it on, you're getting beaten, raped, and stabbed.

0: 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It's called job stacking. 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So we want to go through how many jobs you have. 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And get pretty reckless tickets in at 5. Let's get you to Dogstar. 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
3: 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That's just stating facts,
1: yeah,
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1: Yeah, buddy.
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During 2020, I had a lot of free time. Like, a lot. And I wanted to use it to better myself in some way. And I didn't... I worsened myself quite a bit. I'm not responsible. I lose stuff. If there's an important document, I don't have it. I'm a constant disappointment to the DMV. Sir, do you have your social security card? I haven't seen that in 30 years. Sir, it's an important document. Well, then you guys shouldn't have printed it on a gum wrapper, okay? At least the passport people made a book out of their thing. It's got pages and a cover, and yes, I lost that one too, but I shouldn't have. Sir, do you have your birth certificate? My birth certificate? That document is 54 years old. I also don't have the Declaration of Independence.

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2: What's your name? 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Remember this face. 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I'm trying to help here. 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I was married for 2 years. My life was so boring, I actually worried about my yard. The rest of my friends had goals, careers, visions. They were doing things with their lives. I was out there looking for crabgrass, weeds and stuff, going, I have a responsibility to the neighborhood. There's a weed here.

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1: We are very different. We're very different because she grew up in like a family of hippies. You know, both her parents are total hippies. And I grew up in a normal family. So it's just very different. Like when I was single, I used to use Irish Spring because I liked it. Then I met my wife, Erin. We move in together. She sees my soap in the shower. She's like, oh, no, no, no, no. What is it? This is terrible. You cannot use this. That has aluminum in it. I didn't see any. She's like, no, no, no, no, no. You got to use this weird misshapen oatmeal rock I bought from a homeless person at the farmer's market. It's free range. So I'm using her soap. First of all, it hurts because there's like little pebbles in it or something. I don't know. One time I was using it, it cut me. I look at the soap. There's a stick in the soap. I never found a stick in my Irish Spring. That's a big selling point when I buy soap. No sticks.
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1: Yeah, that was my first run-in with a redhead. 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
1: I was hoping to have
2: another. Thank you. 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
1: Wednesday morning on Justin Scott and Spiegel. It's a Pitch a Bitch Wednesday. We'll let you complain on our show. Also, love or shove the pre-warmed seat. Spiegel had a moment in a post-show meeting where he sat down on a pre-warmed couch cushion and shot up through the ceiling with disgust. And with Father's Day upon us, dads, what do you really want? What do you not want at all? You'd be shocked how many fathers out there just want to simply be left alone for one day. Wednesday on Justin Scott and Spiegel.

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1: Now you can order any food you want and it'll come to you. Isn't that amazing? Whatever you want and you just get it. Because before, for like 150 years, you could just order pizza. That was the only place that figured out how to deliver food. For some reason, they found the technology early. They were like, yeah, you just put it in a box and then you bring it to the person. And then other food places were like, that'll never work. That's... But pizza, they're always one step ahead on technology. Because my favorite place to order from is Domino's, because they have the pizza tracker. Oh, yeah. So you order the pizza, and then you look at the tracker, and it'll be like, John just put the toppings on your pizza. He's pretty excited about it. And then a little later, you check, and it'll be like, Luis just put your pizza in the oven. It's bubbly hot. I'm like, oh, that's fantastic, Luis. Thank you for doing that. I don't know why John could have done that, but I'm glad you're in the game. I'm not going to tell you how to run this business. And then it's like, Sarah's on the way with your pizza. Like, I can't wait to meet Sarah. This is going to be fantastic. I'm going to ask her about Luis and John when she gets here. I really want updates on those guys.

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1: And all kinds of

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1: So I'm at the U.S. Open. We bought a pretzel, and it was for like for $5.25. They really mark up the prices at the sporting events. Like, they were selling peanuts for $6 a bag, which peanuts is like the universal symbol for like nothing. You know, like, they're paying me peanuts around here. You know, the price of peanuts went up, I guess, and they're $6 a bag. That's like Armageddon prices. Like, if the sky was black and there was like, you know, unicorns like flying around, shooting lasers out of their hooves, you know, peanuts would be $6 a bag. And there'd be like one guy who's trying to sell them for $8, and everyone would be like, that guy's crazy. We bought a pretzel for $5.25 and it tasted like garbage. Like, I'm not even exaggerating. Like, it seemed like they went to a landfill with like a mold or whatever. I don't know how you make pretzels, but then they're just like, you know, and off to the Open, because when I tried to put it in my mouth, like, it rejected it. It was like, this is not food, you know, and

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1: I was at a party recently for my daughter and her. She had her friend of hers had a party, so I had to be in a room full of awful people at a birthday party. And but then there was a plate of cookies. And once I saw the cookies, I'm like, that's all of this is that now. I'm going to eat every cookie. And you got to have like a strategy for how often you go to the cookie plate and keep rediscovering it like you haven't seen it. The first time you see it, you're like, oh, my, somebody brought cookies. Yeah, I got to go ahead. You got to go like this, like, I don't have to have one, but I don't want to insult anybody, and you eat one. I can take it or leave it. You walk away the whole time, radar back there. Later on, different group of people around. I want the cookies. Somebody back there. If people start to notice how much you're eating them, you have to say something like, these are crazy. What's with these cookies? They're weird. It's like, no, it's not that you're a fat piece of crap that can't stop eating. They're insane cookies.

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People having lots of small jobs instead of one major one. So we want to go through how many jobs you have. That's at 3. At 4:30, stream our show to hear the filth. That's Dirty Word of the Day. And get Pretty Reckless tickets in at 5. Let's get you to Dogstar. Battle Kirk and Riller fake to see them. And maybe a chance for a picture with the band where Keanu Reeves' hand will float right above your shoulder because he's polite and it's the right thing to do. That's all today. Kirk and Marianne, 2 to 7 here on 98 Rock.

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1: Everybody's got something, though. Everybody's trying to teach you something on Facebook. There's always a video, a do-it-yourself video, or a life hack. Some guy, 53-year-old guy, got his own channel. He's in his bathroom with a camera. Once a week, he comes out with an episode. What's up, guys? Welcome to Jim's Corner. Today, I'm going to teach you how to get that last amount of toothpaste out of your toothpaste tube. Simply take a woman's barrette, attach it to the end of the tube. Now, what you want to do is move the toothpaste near the aperture. Some air is going to build up in the tube. Take your scissors and let out the... Go buy another tube, Jim. What are you doing in your bathroom with a bottle of Crest?

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1: Woke up today at 7 a.m. Got out of bed around 1:30. Because I need a good reason to get out of bed, like fire. And that won't even get me out of bed. One time I was in a hotel, the fire alarm went off. I didn't even get out of bed. I was like, that's a test. I mean, you have to understand, my role models were the grandparents in that movie, Charlie and the Chocolate Factory. I remember watching that movie as a kid and seeing the scene with the grandparents in bed and thinking, I like these people. I like what they're all about. They were in bed full time. What if we did this till we died? They weren't even watching television. They were looking at the other grandparents. How's your bed? It's good. It's good. It's the same as your bed. They were so into bed. They lived in poverty. Their grandson got a golden ticket where he could win an entire chocolate factory, and only one of the grandparents got out of bed. The other three were like, hey, good luck, Charlie.

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know if anybody ride a Greyhound bus recently. Greyhound ain't not like how it used to be. Remember the Greyhound was beautiful, it was nice. It's the scariest place to go to now, the Greyhound station. Matter of fact, I was the only person with a luggage bag there. Everybody's looking at me like, who the hell is that with the luggage bag? Everybody else had grocery store bags tied up with their clothes in it. Walked through the Greyhound and said, well, who the hell is Richie Rich? I get on there, I'm a grandmother. She want a snack from the, you know, they got the little snack places. That, first of all, don't ever buy a hot dog or anything from a Greyhound station. You don't know how long that hot dog been spinning. I walked over there, the hot dog had a mustache and a face. I'm like, it grew into a person. I think it worked here.

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1: Wednesday morning on Justin Scott and Spiegel. It's a Pitch a Bitch Wednesday. We'll let you complain on our show. Also, love or shove the pre-warmed seat. Spiegel had a moment in a post-show meeting where he sat down on a pre-warmed couch cushion and shot up through the ceiling with disgust. And with Father's Day upon us, dads, what do you really want? What do you not want at all? You'd be shocked how many fathers out there just want to simply be left alone for one day. Wednesday on Justin Scott and Spiegel.

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1: My wife was like, you got to get some young people clothes. She's like, go to Urban Outfitters, right? That was a bad idea, right? So I walk in, it's sensory overload, you know, if the music comes, oomph, oomph, oomph, oomph, oomph, oomph. Everybody working there is speaking entirely in adverbs, seriously, literally, really, seriously, literally. I was like, really, seriously, literally, really, seriously. I don't even know what it is in there anymore. I go to the ironic record section, you know, I see this like two-fingered glove thing. I'm like, that could be cool, I could wear that, you know, just hail cabs and give people the fingers and... So I asked the guy, how much is a glove? He's like, it's not a glove. Those are skinny jeans. And that's when I knew. I'm too old.

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1: And all kinds of

Round of applause. How many people are wearing fake mustaches tonight? No, you're not. I wish that was true, though. It's so fun to wear fake mustaches. Me and a buddy of mine, my friend Kevin, I used to live down in Austin, Texas, and we'd wear fake mustaches all the time, just go hang out. It pisses people off when they see you wearing a fake mustache. They just don't like seeing people have fun. Like, we'd put on our fake mustaches and our suits, we'd apply for jobs and stuff. Give it a shot. If you're unemployed, wear a fake mustache to your next job interview. There's no jobs out there anyway, so have some fun. This is totally a true story. I did this too when I was down in Austin. We would take fake newspaper ads out in the paper, and this is totally a true story. I took an ad out in the pets for adoption section of the paper, and the ad read, "Free beagle puppy will be put to sleep if not adopted soon. Call this number," right? And then you call the number, and the voicemail you get is, "Hey, this is Ron. If you're calling about the puppy, I already killed it. Anybody else leave a message?" It's a funny idea. It's good on paper. I thought I would get, like, all these great angry voicemail messages of people losing their minds, and I listen to them and laugh because I'm a bad, horrible person. But nobody left a message. Like, 25 people a day would call, and they would just hang up. Like, they were devastated. They were just, they all made the same noise. They were like, like, sad. Made a whole town sad for my own amusement.

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1: Listen, I don't know if you guys are raising your kids. I got a 10-year-old and a 7-year-old daughter. Parenting nowadays, modern parenting, means that you actually spend time with them. No, because I'm in my 40s. Like, our parents did not spend time with us. When we were kids, our parents did not. First of all, I was born in Iran, so I have immigrant parents. Immigrant parents don't spend time with anybody. Immigrant parents, once they get you to America, they feel their job is done. As soon as we landed, my parents, ready, go! Land of opportunity, you're on your own. We'll see you at graduation. You better be a doctor.

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1: I gave a homeless dude $20. I didn't even want to. I wanted to give him money. You ever see somebody who just want to help him out? I just want to help this guy out. So I walked up to him and I reached in my pocket, but I felt I had one bill in my pocket. And I pulled the bill out and I saw it was a 20. And he saw it was a 20. You can't just walk up to homeless people and be like, oh no. Not for you, dude. I'm gonna give that bum 20 whole dollars. Let me go to the store and buy something I don't need to make change suitable for your life. Maybe I'll buy a $3 Snapple and dump half of it out. That's to not waste any money.

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0: You've got Justin, Scott, and Spiegel. 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
1: Oh, the world's youngest
2: so,
1: man.
2: So, Elliot, real quick, describe the feeling of being on a roller coaster. Like, what's that do for you?
3: Well, being on a roller coaster, when I'm on there, oh, man, pandemonium. When I did this, I did this quote from my favorite character from Get a Robo named Ryoma Nagara. And how, like, when he says, get to sign! Sign spot!
1: Yes.
3: And get to one!
1: Yes. Yes. Yes. Yes. That's the feeling of being on a roller coaster.
2: Are you in the deli right now, Elliot?
3: No, I'm at home right now.
2: People in the deli are going, what the hell's going on?
1: The dude went for a meatball marinara. That's like, what the hell's happening back there? Am I getting that Italian? Elliot, you're the best, pal. Early happy birthday.
2: Happy birthday,
1: okay,
2: bro.
1: There he goes. There's our buddy. Let's talk to Wayne on line two. Wayne, thank you for holding. What gets that adrenaline going?
4: Well, good morning, Justin, Scott, and Mr. Spiegel. How you doing?
1: Well,
4: doing
1: great, now the Wayne's calling.
4: Yeah, Scott, I think you should try this. You might really enjoy this. It's called the NASCAR Experience. I did it at the NASCAR Experience. You get to drive basically a retired NASCAR. I did it at Dover, and I did it at Charlotte.
1: Whoa, you drove around the Monster Mile?
4: Yes. And I tell you what, I was staying in Energy City for the week. When I got off the track and I was heading back on 13 towards Ocean City, I had to pull my truck over and let my wife drive because I was doing like 108 yes. miles an hour.
1: You couldn't leave it on the track.
4: When you get off, you're shaking. It's the best experience ever. You need to try it at least one time. You will love it.
2: I would love it. I've always thought about, they have those ones like out by Vegas or whatever too, where you can go around a track and drive like
1: Our chief engineer, Kerry Plackmeyer, did it.
2: Like all those like high-end exotic cars.
1: Says it was magnificent.
2: Yeah.
1: And it somewhat affordable too. Do you think that might be down the line guy trip thing?
2: I don't know about a guy trip, but you know, in my new live now era where I'm just kind of saying yes to things, I may put that on the bingo card for next year.
1: You do that and a Sphere doubleheader?
2: Oh God.
1: Come on. Yeah, I mean, awesome. Vegas calls to you. Wayne, did you ever see the movie Baby Driver with a then yet to be disgraced Kevin Spacey?
4: No, I put that on my list now.
1: Awesome movie.
2: Oh, the opening scene of Baby Driver is a 10 out of 10.
1: Dude, with know-how playing from, Bell Bottoms.
2: Yep.
1: For the John Spencer Blues Explosion. That movie had me driving 80 miles per hour through neighborhoods for like a week. I just gotten that Honda Accord Coupe of mine.
2: Hell yeah.
1: And was hauling ass in that son of a bitch. Thank you. What gets your adrenaline going? Shoemaker, your job involves adrenaline.
2: Oh, this sucks.
5: It does, and your commercial made it happen. Remember when you say for Renter's Warehouse to evict a raccoon?
1: Mm-hmm.
5: Well, guess what? You try to climb into an attic when it's 98 degrees up there, sweat in your eyes, and you come face-to-face with a mama raccoon?
1: Nope.
5: That will get your heart pumping, brother.
1: Nope, thank absolutely you. Not. Protecting no, its brood you. In some surface
2: oh,
1: of the sun,
2: no.
1: covered in insulation. A homeowner down there that wants that bastard out of their house breathing in turd air. Yeah, your heart's got to be pumping.
5: It does. And then you got to climb out of a 40-foot ladder to get on the roof and patch the hole.
2: No, I'm good. You're a better man than us, Shoemaker.
1: Shoemaker, question for you, pal. This maybe is your area of expertise, maybe not. What do we do about these lantern flies?
5: You have to kill them.
1: We know we got to kill them. Sight. But can we get this thing conquered, or is it just too late? Is the toothpaste out of the tube on these things?
5: I think it's just like the snakehead fish. The toothpaste is out of the tube. Damn. All we can do is maintain it.
2: Yeah, but at least I heard them snakehead are delicious, aren't they? A lot of people are catching them now and eating them, and they're at least good eating.
1: Yeah, I'm not putting lantern flies in a pate. Like, at least they could be a food source. My yard is covered in lantern flies. Evan, if you look out the window, it looks like he's out there practicing his square dance because he's just stepping on the things.
2: Texter here is checking in about that Monster Mile thing. Now, thank you, Shoemaker. NASCAR Monster Mile did it last year. $500 for 15 laps.
1: That's worth it.
2: Yeah.
1: In a dream car?
2: In a dream car.
1: Well, I think you're in an old NASCAR car. You're in a stock car. Okay, that's the separate thing. Okay, yeah, is somebody in the car with you?
2: That's a great question. I don't know.
1: You know what I need to do?
2: NASCAR Monster Mile last year, 500 laps, $500 for 15 laps.
1: If you do that.
2: Dude, I was just at Dover, the Monster Mile, for the All-Star race. And when the green flag drops and all of those cars floor it, like you get, what do you call that? Like secondhand adrenaline. Like you're not even in the car, but just being in the stands. Your whole, I had goosebumps. It's incredible.
1: If you do that, and I have no doubt that you will, I need to do the Air Combat USA. That's the dog fighting school.
6: Yeah, you'll vomit.
1: We're going to puke everywhere. 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I need to do Air Combat USA, which I think is in, it's also in Vegas. We just gotta go to Vegas as a show. Come on, let's do it. Let's do a Vegas style show. Let's
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1: Steal that from America.
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0: 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Justin, Scott, and Spiegel.
1: I got a neighbor down the street who, in our neighborhood, we have, there's a lot of familial turnover. I've been to more estate sales in this neighborhood than I think I've ever been to. My old neighborhood in Dundalk, there was a new neighborhood, so there weren't any there. Waldorf, there was a few. But in my neighborhood, it's an old community. And every now and then, they'll just find some dead lady frozen on her back porch, some squirrel standing on her head eating nuts. And the family's got to sell her stuff off. And walked up to a couple of pals, picking up the kids. One of them looked like he was fired up about something. And turns out, I'm going to kind of grab the story piecemeal here. At said estate sale, he was able to flatbed out what looked to be a perfectly functioning hot tub. A relatively newish, like in the aughts, hot tub.
2: Right.
1: And he brought home and had a room, had some room for.
2: Do you know how much he paid? Because that is a critical element.
1: I don't think he'll care if I tell you. It was $2,000. He paid $2,000 for it. And I don't know. What's a good hot tub right now? I have no idea.
2: Well, that's what I'm trying to figure out. A new hot tub.
1: Say $3,000 to $15,000. 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
2: infiltration. So let's say it's a mid-level, $5,000 to $10,000. He got it for $2,000. So he's $3,000 ahead of the game.
1: And he gets it in the backyard. He fills it up. And he says he went out one day and it was completely empty. He knew he filled it up. And he looked and the whole damn thing leaked and found a gigantic crack in the base of it.
2: Oh, crack. And say, if it's just some sort of fitting or something, then maybe you can fix it.
1: Here's the thing, too. Now, we're talking about 410-338-1098. What should you not buy used? Looking at you panties. But he's wondering, was this thing cracked that I didn't notice it, or did I jack it up in the delivery? Because he and his brother like got it out of there. So he's like, did we crack this thing when we dropped it off or whatever? But
2: is also not the end of the world.
1: Yeah,
2: you can maybe epoxy that or something.
1: Yeah, maybe
2: Flex Seal.
1: I've seen the commercial.
2: The guy sailed across a lake.
1: Flex Seal.
2: On a boat with a screen door as the bottom.
1: $10 can of Flex Seal, you're good to go. See, he's made out
2: make
1: on this.
2: Some money.
1: Plus, I also wouldn't mind using it.
2: That's what I'm saying. For $2,000, worth it.
1: What's not worth buying?
2: We got
1: used
2: a great text. Please. It says, never buy used the following: an automatic transmission.
1: Okay.
2: Yeah, because not automatic transmission or a manual transmission. I don't know what he means by that. A dishwasher, a heat pump, a pool pump motor.
1: Okay.
2: And underwear.
1: Yeah, never buy underwear from someone. Nancy, thank you for holding. What should we never buy used?
15: So my mother-in-law meant well when my kids were little, but she would buy, like, at a yard sale, stuffed animals and used pajamas. And you could tell they were worn because the decals on them or the design was, like, missing. And I always thought to myself, why don't you just get my kids a $10 gift card to, like, Walmart or Target instead of getting me a bag of stuffed animals that I'm going to literally give to Goodwill or just throw away. But I just thought that was kind of...
2: Yeah, hurt. I don't know if I mean, we sound very first world country-ish here, but we are first world country. But I don't know if I would give my, like, stuffed animal that you don't know where it
1: came from. No. Chewed on, peed on, coughed on.
15: Exactly.
1: I always imagined that it was like it belonged to some child that passed on in tragic circumstances, and now it's haunted.
2: Cursed.
1: You got a cursed
2: curse. Might come to life at night or something.
1: You wake up, and you've got a little tiny sheep at the foot of your bed staring at you with blood-red eyes.
2: We're talking stuffed animals and pajamas. What about, here's a great one, what about a used mattress?
16: Oh, are there stains on it?
1: And I've done that. I 100% when I moved out of my house and I moved. Okay, I moved away in 2000, Parkville. There was a bed in the place already. And when I moved to my next place, which is across from the Senator, I bought one of the other guy's mattresses in the house. He goes, I'm moving also, but I'm moving across country and I can't take any of the stuff with me. And I bought his mattress. And, I mean, it was not the original color.
2: What about, like, thrifting stuff or, like, vintage stuff? Like, I go to the Be More Flea stuff and, like, see, those articles that were curated by people, they gather them. Yeah. And some of them are worth a lot of money, but that's all technically used clothing.
1: Yeah, I guess if you clean it real well, you starch it up real nice. I guess there's just some sort of mental hurdle I can't get over if it's underpants. Like, if I'm putting it, like, across my chest, or I've got my underwear on and I'm buying a used pair of jeans, okay, whatever. I tell you what you should not do is...

0: Tony Thornton.
1: Yeah, looks like it might be an incident early on 95 in the city, heading southbound just prior to Eastern Avenue. Traffic, just a traffic drag, in fact, coming down from Pulaski Highway, making your approach to Eastern. Haven't heard word yet, but it looks like there might be an incident there. So heads up if you're making your way toward the Fort McHenry Tunnel. 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You're all clear. Making your way to the Harbor Tunnel this morning. Baltimore Beltway, all clear so far. Not seeing any issues on 295 or 95 if you're heading toward the Capitol Beltway. And 97 Route 50, looking good so far in Anne Arundel County. From the Clinton Electric Traffic Desk, I'm Tony Thornton on 98 Rock.
2: You know what? Nothing's off limits.
3: What was Al Bundy's wife's name?
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2: Peggy.
3: Peggy.
2: Like I said, nothing's off limits.
5: I'm Jimmy Dean, and I wish I could tell you how I feel about a morning like this.
6: Good morning to you.
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8: Bob, will you want to come here?
9: I love cereal.
10: I love it!
9: It's part of a complete nutritious morning.
11: What? Oh, my God, yo.
12: Oh, my God.
13: And I got news for you, guys.
14: Wonderful. I'm not so sure you're normal.
15: Well, split there.
16: Bitch, come on with it.
17: You ain't getting this anywhere else. You ain't getting this.
18: No!
17: You ain't getting this.
18: No! God, please, no!
17: That's what we do.
19: Oh, yeah.
20: Hang on. Let me adjust my job.
21: What up?
22: Morning. Morning. Morning. Hey, take care of your food pocket.
21: No, this was not a food pocket. This was just a filling that needed to be reworked. And, yeah, the food pockets, I don't know. Those are just something you deal with. Yeah, I don't know. I guess just an old filling that's needed. I had a lot of fillings when I was a kid. It was very bad. Paying the price now because they don't last forever.
22: Mm-mm.
21: And, yeah, went to the dentist. Shout out Dr. Ferrugia, White Marsh Family Dental. Love that man. Great guy. Couldn't get me numb. I couldn't get numb yesterday, man.
22: Damn, you ever so had kept one of those? Jabbing at it? Yeah, I've had rarely, but there's been a few where like you go, oh, I feel it. Like, let me know if you feel anything.
21: Right.
22: And I do. Like, let's try it again.
21: I can tell he, like, you know, he hit me up with the stuff, the juice, and I was like, I don't know, I feel kind of numb.
22: They hit you with the gel first to numb the outside and then hit you with the needle and...
21: Yeah, the needle sucks. There's no way around it. But it's not like it's not the worst. It's bad. It's pain. Like somebody's never had dental work. Like Kobe, do you have cavities?
23: I do not.
21: See, you've never even had like a Novocaine needle, have you?
23: Maybe when I was a kid, but I don't remember.
22: You never had a root canal?
23: No.
22: That grind that tooth down. Yeah, it's a nightmare.
23: Oh, I have once.
22: Yeah?
23: Yeah, when I was a preteen, yeah, they like drilled all the way in and like filled it out.
22: Mm-hmm.
21: Oh. So you have been there. Yeah, so they hit you with the needle and then but the one thing that happened was he's like, we'll be done in 5 minutes once I get you numb. And sure enough, like once I got numbed up, they gave me another shot. I was numbed up and just cleaned that thing out, put a new one in. But then there's always like a little bump on bump and they gotta like grind it down a little bit to make it even with the other teeth. And they go tap, tap, tap, and then grind so they can... And when you tap, like, you're so numb that I think I, like, tapped extra hard. So now my tooth on the top hurts because it was... There was, like, a little bump there. And they use, like, basically they just use carbon paper. You know what I'm talking about? Where they put that little, like, blue paper between your teeth.
22: Yeah, and you bite down and then they take it out and look at it.
21: And then they see the high spots and they take the high spots down. Well, I guess, like... There was a high spot, and I was, like, tapping and grinding, like, so hard because I was numb. And now I'm worried that I messed up the tooth on the top.
23: Fantastic. You get to go in for a follow-up.
21: We'll see. I'll see if it settles down within the next day or two. Because sometimes it's just, like, you put a little pressure on it, and the nerves get all out of whack, and you just got to settle back down. But I couldn't imagine I did, like, too much damage to the top tooth. But I was, like, doing that tap, tap, tap, grind, grind, grind, and I'm like, he even said something. He's like, oh, he tapped pretty hard. And I was like, I didn't even realize how, you know, it's because it was so numb, you can't feel nothing.
22: When they do the x-ray on you, did they take an x-ray yesterday?
21: They did not.
22: They did not.
21: I think they did the time before.
22: Did they do the bit, and I've had two dentists do this, where they shove an entire Sega Genesis in your mouth? Where they put...
21: Yeah, they put that thing in there.
22: They put the thing, and it's got the thing on the inside and the thing on the outside.
21: Mm-hmm.
22: And I mean, I'm holding on for dear life to not like... gag my eyes out of my socket just for a second. I mean, it's a pretty quick 7-second process. Here you go. Leave the room. Come back in. Take it out. But man, when they put that thing in my soup cooler, it is, I'm like, is that an entire printer? It's large.
21: Yeah, it's like a big thing. And it's got the thing that comes off of it with the circle.
22: Yeah.
21: And then they swing that thing around. And then the new thing is they say that you don't have to wear that the vest anymore. They're like, they say the vest isn't even necessary.
22: Yeah, I don't think I have a vest. I don't think I'd last time I wore a vest.
21: A big, heavy, radioactive. I love it. Oh, it's like a weighted blanket.
22: It feels like a weighted blanket just for a little bit. Odd question, but connects to dentistry. Do you remember a failed video game system called the Atari Jaguar?
21: I mean, I remember the name.
22: I mean, you know Atari, and they had
21: I remember the Jaguar. I couldn't pick it out of a lineup, but I remember the name. Yeah,
22: it was a bombed attempt at them doing a big Nintendo 64 thing. Didn't work out. At the end of that system's lifespan, Atari went bankrupt and sold the molds of the system to a dental camera company. And I've seen the thing that if you go into a dentist's office, this thing is just sitting on the wall and it's a perfect shell, this video game system shell. If you search Atari Jaguar dentist, they sold the outer shell to this the camera that they put in their mouth and do the 3D scanning to get a full 3D print of your teeth so you can see them all the way around. There's a Jaguar on the wall. I'm like, why the hell is there a video game system all in white? They repainted the things, and they got these things on the cheap when Atari completely went under. An interesting repurposing.
21: There you go.
22: If I go into a proctologist's office, he's got a camera hooked up to a Sega Saturn, or you know, some gynecological visit while a lady's got her feet in the stirrups. Is that a Sony PSP? Well, good for them.
21: Yeah, look at that.
22: It's so weird that they ran out of money and sold the things off to a company. So, it's funny you talk about the temporariness of that filling. I got a crown in my back left, and it's real nice. Chambers Family Dentistry, good job. But she's like, yeah, this thing will last. It'll last 10 years. And I guess I just had it in my head that this stuff just lasts forever. This is not the case. In 10 years, this thing's going to pop off its moorings. I got to get a fresh one. As people discuss what they would do if they ever made, you know, if I hit Powerball, hit Mega Millions, I think in my top 20 purchases, maybe in the teens, I'm just getting my teeth completely replaced.
21: Really?
22: I'm getting my teeth handled. I'm not going to do the pure, bright, blinding LED white thing, but man, am I going fully under. I'm like, put me under, and when I wake up, I want a new mouth. Just pull all this crap out of there, because it's clearly I'm fighting off the Reaper with my teeth. I've done a much better job as an older man than I did as a younger man. I know that thing I was telling you about yesterday where I floss in this upper back tooth every time. There's something back there, like that device you use in a car to cut a seatbelt. It's back there shearing through floss.
21: Yeah,
22: and I don't feel it, but I'm like, well, that's clearly something.
21: Well, it's just probably an edge of a crown or something.
22: It's up in the root. And it's not one of my, where the teeth I've had worked on. I get a chip. Then when you get a chip, and then that chip gets bigger, and then bigger, and then bigger. And then you get to have them all plucked out. So, meanwhile, across town, I have to go to LabCorp yesterday. And I don't understand. I just don't. I would love to be a fly on the wall for the hiring process. It is what the DMV used to be, LabCorp has now become. I got so many responses from people yesterday to this Instagram post I made, just dunking on the employees there. What was one? Hold on. Let me read one from somebody that I got so I can give you some frame of reference here. Let me pull it up. Son of a B. Yes, it is the dollar king of medical practices. I'd rather just take the damn blood myself. Where's another one here I had? Damn it, I deleted that one. I go in there, and it's a place where you go and get blood drawn ahead of time. for a doctor requesting you, hey, I got to get a physical done. We could either do it in-house or I could send you to LabCorp. I do it for ProMD, and they forward the results to them, and they give them a work order. And I've gone to LabCorp for a bunch of different stuff. I went when I got my hernia done. I had to get a little blood work done ahead of time. They sent me to a LabCorp. I've gone to two of them, and there's one around here, and there's one in Annapolis. And they are what the DMV used to be. It's that musky waiting room.
0: Oh, yeah.
22: The lady behind the counter who looks like she would rather be in a Russian gulag. And there was a lady there yesterday who, I mean, just to call her like one of my white trash relatives would almost be too much of an upgrade. She was like the perfect amount of white trashy with a nice scoop of hood, too. And there was a guy that was asking for the turnaround on when he would get his blood work back. And she just looked at him, and I was trying to understand what she was saying also. She was just going, Google it. And he kind of looked, I'm sorry? Google it. And we start to see each other in the waiting room, like looking at each other. Like, what is she saying? And he goes, I'm sorry. Can you repeat that? Google it.
0: Oh, Google it.
22: She's telling him to Google it, which that's not even a good response. Not like 3 to 5 days, 5 to 7. Go to the LabCorp website. There's all the stuff on there. Google it just came out. Google it. I'm like, oh, my God. And then another elderly Asian woman came in, and the language barrier was 2 miles wide. Nothing was happening. And I'm sitting in the corner like I'm crawling out of my skin. I'm not doing the accent, but whatever you're imagining, you're right. And they're having this meeting of the minds. This poor old woman who's asking a question, and the lady behind the counter who, I mean, on her fifth marriage, the daddy-daughter dance will be Jelly Roll. It just ain't. And I'm going, this is a place where a medical procedure is done. Now, I get it. It's not open heart surgery. You're not performing a cesarean section. No one's getting anything amputated. It's pretty low down on the list of medical stuff, but you're still drawing blood. And I got to hand it to him. I finally get my number called. I sit down, and this employee in the back does the most magical job of drawing my blood. I've had a haircut that hurt worse than this. I'm not a blood guy. I got to look away. But I mean, I didn't feel the needle go in. It was over.
0: Yeah, I mean, I would imagine you have pretty good veins.
22: Yeah,
0: though,
22: veins are nice. There's my little hole right there from yesterday. So the veins were good.
0: Go left arm, because I got a nice whopper on the left arm. And every time they see it, they perk right up.
22: Ooh, a fun one.
0: They know that they're. I just made their job that much easier.
22: I got an easy day. Dude, I thought the same thing, because I'm looking at a guy that's in the lobby with me, and he's got to be. He had to be in Normandy. And I'm looking at this poor old fella, and I'm looking at his arms, and he's got the spots. He's got a couple of wounds here and there. And I'm looking, and I go, goo, you get a needle put in you, you're going to spring a leak. And the skin's real translucent. Oh, yeah. And I go, she's going to have a real treat with me, and she's going to earn her paycheck with him.
0: That's the thing, is like these places, I know they're not great.
22: It's necessary.
0: But, like, I think sometimes that if I work there all day, every day, doing the same thing, you know, they probably don't want to be there either. And they don't get paid any more to work any quicker, and they don't get paid any more with any more patients that get through there every day. And it's probably a lot like Groundhog Day, and they probably have to deal with a lot of BS every day.
22: Mm-hmm.
0: That, I don't know, I have a little bit of grace for those people, because I would probably end up being curmudgeonly as well.
22: You think the job changes you?
0: Yeah, probably.
22: Maybe on her first month or two there, she was just cool as the other side of the pillow, and then 10 years in, being asked 1,000 medical questions she's not qualified to answer, she's gone cold.
0: There's probably a little bit of that, and you probably have to fight against that, and the good ones do, and the bad ones don't, and... But every time I see someone like that, I just go, you know, I don't know. Maybe a little bit of sympathy, maybe a little bit of a grace and understanding. Because, like I said, I probably wouldn't want to work there either. I mean, this is probably not their dream job. I don't know.
22: You could see the light had died behind her eyes decades ago. That was, I think my dad would call her a hard-living woman. 40 miles of bad road.
8: Yeah.
22: Kobe, do you know how to join LabCorp? Have you ever looked into it?
23: LabCorp, yes. I go there sometimes.
22: But to join the team?
23: No.
22: May I make a suggestion?
23: Okay.
22: Google it! Josh Spiegel on his way in. 6 o'clock news preview for you.

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13: So it wasn't that long ago. Scott had just gotten his S2000 back on the road after a steering wheel replacement. And day one, hour one, fender bender. Gets bumped into. Seems like a couple of Louis Spicoli's kids.
14: Bunch of stoners.
13: Yeah, a bunch of kids out there injecting a pot.
14: The weirdest thing ever because I was at a red light and I guess they were in the right. We were both in the right lane and I guess they needed to be in the left lane to go left. So I look up in time to catch them. You're just sitting in a red light and all of a sudden you look up and the car in front of you is in reverse and they just backed straight into me. And I'm like, what the heck? Like, what are you doing? Like, why is your car in reverse? Why are you backing up? Why am I being bumped into? I was like so pissed off. There was like, it made no rhyme or reason. Like, that's not how you go about that. And even if you were to go about it that way, you should check your rearview mirror before you back up.
13: And so, they did not.
14: And they hit the front of my car. Now it's like, it's a little messed up, but whatever. I don't care.
13: Is it okay now? Did you have to?
14: No, I didn't get it fixed. I'm just leaving it. I can't. I don't have the bandwidth or the energy to deal with that car anymore. I'll drive it, but I'm done doing anything to it. It's just going to be what it's going to be at this point. And Kobe, yesterday, you had a fender bender as well. What happened to you?
15: So I was like leaving here, left work, went to go get me something to eat. I had a great day at work, got everything done productive. So I went to
14: check. What's that like, having a great day at work? Just kidding. No, I know those days, especially as a producer when like you dot all the I's and cross all the T's. You're like, all right, we're good.
13: Hey, I'm done. Yeah, I can head home.
14: It's a good feeling.
15: Everything aligned. So yeah. I went to Chick-fil-A to celebrate.
14: Let's go.
15: Give me something to eat.
14: What's your order?
15: I got the spicy chicken sandwich deluxe meal.
14: You go spicy deluxe.
13: I get extra pickles too.
14: Spicy deluxe. Good. All right, so Chick-fil-A. Where is this? So what happened?
15: Route 40, right off of Route 40.
14: All right. Side.
15: So I was at the red light, like getting out of the little parking garage that we were in. And then while I'm at the light, the car behind me, he's leaving out as well. He's not stopping. And he accelerated, and then all I feel is boom. And I was like, what?
13: Donks right into you.
15: I was like, dude, what's going on? So I get out the car. He rolls his window down. He's like, what happened?
14: What happened?
13: You happened.
14: You know what happened.
13: You're what happened.
15: So, like, I was like, dude, you hit
14: great
15: me.
14: Great tactic, though.
15: Yeah. So I get out the car.
13: What
15: I take
13: are you doing
15: a look
13: there?
15: I take a look at all the damage, and he looks at it, too. He's like, ah, man, I'm sorry, man. He said, "This you in college?" I was like, no. He's like, this is my Duke's car. I feel bad if it's my Duke's car. I said, nah, this is me here. And I looked at the damage, and it literally was his paint on my car.
14: Right.
15: He like just smudged it off.
13: Okay, like, so I know like there's nothing dented in. You could just kind of get it off.
15: The plastic is like a little ripple in the plastic on my bumper. But I was like, dude,
14: what are you gonna do? Right?
15: It's like, what am I gonna do? He felt bad. He said he was gonna give me money for it. I was like, I gave my phone number. I was like, I don't want any connection to this, and it's no damage. Just go.
13: Was he offering you cash?
15: He was offering me cash, and it was like It was nothing. It was like not, it wasn't going to be anything.
13: Like how much cash was? Can you say how much he offered you?
15: He wasn't gonna. He didn't tell me a number.
16: I'll give you $100.
13: $100. I'm like, that's rock and roll. Yeah,
16: yeah. Same.
13: Done.
16: I just let my dudes go. I was like, you guys are idiots. Like, what are you doing? Why are you just backing up in the middle of an intersection when not even looking? And I was like, I looked at my car and it was, like you said, mostly fine. I didn't see the bigger damage until I got home because I was looking in the wrong spot. And then I was just like, just go. Because by the time you, did these kids even have insurance? Who knows? And like, then you got to go through insurance. It's probably cheaper and just easier to not go through. I have enough connections in the car world that I could probably just get it fixed. If you need some connections, just holler at your boy. Uncle Scott will take care of you.
15: We'll get you squared.
16: Even if they, you know, it's just a detailer that can buff something out, they can maybe do that.
13: As long as there's like structural damage, frame damage, engine damage, like there's people that can just. Do we want our insurance rates to go up? Do you want to deal with a claim number, some adjuster that's going to come out and start to question you? I mean, maybe it was your fault. Did you pull too far back? They far forward. I saw the footage. Your rates are going. You don't. Trust me, just leave insurance out of it whenever you can.
15: Yeah, I looked at the whole situation.
13: Okay? Are you okay physically?
16: Oh, you have whiplash?
15: Physically, I'm fine. Physically, he was fine. I was like, you know what? I'm just going to chalk it up to it happened. We're just going to move forward with our days. And he felt fine afterwards. He's like, thank you. He said, I know people don't want to make a big deal out of it. I said, dude, just pay attention. Live life.
13: If you're feeling rather sore, listen to this next bit.
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19: Yeah, south of the city along the BW Parkway, starting to see a few more cars heading through Hanover this morning, starting right around Arundel Mills Boulevard. A little sluggish as you pass 175 heading toward Route 32. After that, looks like you're back up to speed. No issues continuing south toward Laurel. 895, a little bit of congestion as you enter into the tunnel heading southbound, but again, not too bad of a start to your commute on either 895 or 95 for the moment. Beltway, no problems at the moment. Not seeing any delays or issues there. And all clear on 95 south out of Harford County, making your way down to White Marsh Boulevard. 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
13: I wish I had a dude. I got guys for different stuff, but I don't have a catch on. I mean, I got my buddy Chuck.
16: I was going to say, is it a buddy that'll help you, no questions asked?
13: Now, I've never needed a no questions asked thing. I need a guy because I got a drip. Cam Barry, nobody better. If I need my murdered, I call my friend Topher. I wish I had a dude.

0: dude.
1: Yeah, my
0: Who's
1: uncle.
0: Your dude?
2: Yeah, it's always the uncle.
0: My unk. I tried to make our old boss the dude. I tried to make him my dude. I'm like, Dave, I have a in my
3: dude. You know what he once said to me, and I don't, he just randomly said, one time, I'll you one time, and that's it.
0: So you had that golden, yeah. That golden ticket.
3: Yeah.
0: I think Double J would do that for us. One time. I wish I had a dude.
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3: Good morning.
0: Morning.
3: Morning. Would you spend $13,000 on a toilet that comes to you? The story coming up.
6: And from the Rice Law News Desk, Josh Speed.
3: Reading, writing, and assault. An elementary school student is accused of attacking two teachers in Harford County. It happened yesterday afternoon during dismissal at Roy Williams Elementary in Havre de Grace. The two teachers are recovering this morning and should be okay. The student not hurt and was detained. Elementary school, guys. What's next?
6: What the hell?
3: Fetuses attacking mothers?
6: A local embryo was charged of robbing an ATM from a local Wawa.
0: Evan is about to go into fifth grade.
3: Oh,
0: and everyone is about the same size. About the same size.
3: Okay.
0: Middle school is where the mutants start to show up. Middle school is where the bodies slowly start to John Carpenter's The Thing out, where they slowly, I was 4'2", and now I'm 6'9", but my brain is still the size of a tangerine. What am I? I've seen when I picked my daughter up from Magathy. That was the middle school. She's in high school now. But you'd see kids walk out like the size of Evan. And then walking next to him was her classmate. And I'm like, is that Victor Wembanyama from the San Antonio Spurs? The kid's 6'2". Yeah, elementary school, for the most part, they're not that big. But every now and then you do get that one freakish little bastard that his family, they're Nordic. Or, you know, you got the Obafemis of the world. Shout out to the ruler. Just big, tall, 5'10" kids in the third grade.
3: What else is new this morning? Police have captured a man who allegedly shot two people in the basement of a Delaware hospital. It happened at Christiana Care in Wilmington. One of the victims died. Cops say the gunman knew the two people he shot. It took hours for police to find him, and find him they did. 23-year-old man arrested in Philadelphia, and the motive for the shooting is not yet known.
0: Nothing good happens in a basement.
3: No.
6: Well.
0: Or to Denny's at 2 a.m. If you're at a Denny's at 2 a.m., the night's gone rough.
6: I've had some good times in basements.
0: Mike?
6: A lot of times played a lot of video games in basements. That was usually the video game location, was the basement. There's also been some salacious hookups in basements.
0: What?
6: You know, maybe a little finger manipulation. Makeout sesh.
0: Yeah.
6: Maybe a little,
0: Mm-hmm.
6: You know, the
0: OPHJ. OPHJ, that's what I'm talking
6: what
0: about.
6: What is that?
0: A little denim manipulation. OPHJ. If you had to take a guess, start with OP, Josh. OP. The other two letters, HJ, I'm pretty sure you got dialed in. But OP. I'll give you a hint. You're wearing some right now.
6: That's actually a good hint.
3: I was wrong because I was thinking it, and you don't know what I was thinking.
0: Oh, my goodness. Yeah, nice OPHJ. There was a time that I was caught by a girlfriend's father. Now, I thought we were going to go farther than we were, but I had stripped down to almost nothing.
6: With the dad in the house?
0: We thought he was asleep. And
6: oh, dude.
0: She was almost completely clothed. And I'm like lying there on the sofa. And I just hear from the top of the steps, it's time he went home. I'm like, oh, God. I gathered up laundry and just shot out a back screen door.
6: Pitiful
0: legs scurrying off into the forest.
3: Good for you. The manhunt continues this morning for suspects in a plot to attack White House fight night. The FBI says the plan was to fly drones with bombs over the event. Then they would explode, people would run, and snipers would then shoot them. At least 24 people involved in the plan. So far, five of them have been arrested, including 19-year-old Tyson Proper of Ohio. He's the alleged ringleader. Chatted with other suspects on chat apps. They talked about their hatred of the government, focusing on the government's handling of the Jeffrey Epstein files. They believe the government is filled with pedophiles, and they want to spark a revolution to overthrow the government. The guy arrested in Ohio was turned in by his mother. Cops found guns and thousands of rounds of ammunition at his home. His mother tells police her son recently started interacting with a group online that claims to be Christian and ex-military. A suspect arrested in Missouri allegedly told members he was preparing his garage to be their safe house and was building a bunker under the floorboards of his shed.
6: Ah, the garage. I was going to say, tying the two stories together, I was going to say, this guy sounds like he spent a lot of time in his mother's basement.
0: In a damp basement somewhere. Look at this potato.
6: Yeah, he's definitely spent some time in basements.
0: Yeah, this guy has definitely said in a Call of Duty lobby. I know he has. He's the type of dude that gets you banned because you happen to be on his team in deathmatch. Look at that gun too. He's got the thing. The thing looks like, it looks like a COD skin.
6: Oh, the red, white, and blue.
0: Yeah, this thing, this, oh my God, this guy I bet was terminally online. So he was gonna build a little safe house under the shed.
6: That's right.
0: The government would never think to look. We've been looking everywhere for this guy and we can't find him. He's like the jackal. He's probably in international water somewhere. We've got Scotland Yard on skiffs out near the Isle of Man looking for this dude who, even though nature won't let him grow a beard, he's still insisting on trying. I'm dying to see some of the other people involved in this. I just want to see, Speaks, you've sent us some great links before, especially when it comes to drug deals.
3: Thank you.
0: When the police have the stuff on the table.
3: Oh, yeah, yeah.
0: I love the table full of stuff. It's one of my favorite photos of you. When you're like, look at all these piles. It's usually piles of coke.
3: Show and tell.
0: And they have stacks of money, and then they have the guns displayed very nicely. I'm dying to see what these goobers, these Discord mods, I'm eager to see what they amassed before they attempted to overthrow the United States government. Didn't really think that one through.
3: Well, they're so young.
0: Well, you got a lot of get up and go.
3: We all know those World Cup fans are a bunch of drunks. Here's more evidence. Scottish World Cup fans visiting Boston are drinking so much beer, bars are literally running out. These Scottish fans have emptied bars and liquor stores, bunch of lushes. Hennessy's bar in Boston says it tripled the St. Paddy's Day sales before it sold out Sunday night. Other businesses are ordering more beer and adding staff for upcoming matches. English fans are expected to flock to Boston next week for England's match against Ghana. So, God help them. So help me God.
6: Good for business.
0: It does seem like this has been, particularly for the United States, one hell of a PR boon for us. And I get it. They're playing a game in Vancouver. They're going to be doing some in Mexico, Monterey, Mexico City, Guadalajara. But most of the games are in the United States proper. And the only stories I see coming out, clearly Val have some game between two countries I've never heard of. Let me guess, 0-0. But the stories are coming out about everyone coming over here to watch the World Cup and being like, yo, the food's amazing. The people are great. A Buc-ee's? What are Beaver Nuggets? You hear about these Scottish fans. They are clearly from Scotland, and their food is boiled, and most of their vegetables are moss, and I'm pretty sure all of their liquid, whiskey aside, is creek water. And they're going to, like, Mexico and Boston, and they're getting food.
6: Yeah, hell yeah.
0: And they're like, this is amazing. They're freaking out. The Scottish guy that was eating tacos, the photo of the Scottish guy eating tacos in, I think it was Monterey. He's like, I'm never going home. I can never go back to Scotland and eat food again. I can't have any more boiled lamb. Now that I've had a couple of Mexican...
1: Now maybe the rest of the world will get fat too. Yeah,
0: please, like God, us. Get huge. The Japanese guy who was defeated by the basket of chips is still... That's my king right now. The guy that said he did not deserve the chips. The baskets defeated him.
3: Well, we wish everybody involved in the World Cup the very, very best.
0: I can't wait to send you back to your country fat as hell.
3: Finally, a Chinese company has unveiled a smart toilet which can drive itself to you and navigate around obstacles. So if you want to go to the bathroom and not... Well, if you have to go potty and not actually want to get up to go to the bathroom, you can do your business. Not only do you just do your business when the toilet comes to you, it will clean itself with a built-in bidet.
0: Look at this thing.
3: And then goes back to its docking station to clean itself. The docking station is hooked up to your plumbing so it can release its smelly load and then flush it away. It also has a low-noise grinder that prevents any kind of unwanted blockages. It would not be cheap. The price is around $13,000. Not available in the U.S. yet, and there's no timetable for that. This robot toilet is designed primarily for older people those with disabilities or mobility impairments, not lazy people who want to poopy at their bedside and have a robot flush it away. But, yeah, you know, like, most of the sales here will be for those people.
6: Oh, yeah, that's the next step.
0: There's going to be a few rappers that buy these things. Yeah,
6: I'm actually researching just having something built right into my couch.
0: Oh, just dump right there.
6: Don't even have to move.
0: There has to be something.
6: No, this is, this is, what was I going to say? This is like the bedpan, but the most technologically advanced bedpan
0: of
6: all time.
0: It's a space bedpan. It's a bedpan from the future. I love the idea about the one that's built into the sofa. I'm looking at a couple of mock-ups, but nothing that's been brought to the masses yet. For the elderly, I get it. For the infirm, the disabled, paraplegic, quadriplegic. Para is two, quad is four. I've got to stop making that mistake. It's my new Bell's palsy, cerebral palsy. But there will be a Paul brother that has six of these things in their house, and they have races. They will sit on the things. You get Hubert from the Nitro Circus, the Nitro Redneck himself. You give him one of these things, he'll put a Hemi in it. And the grinder will be not so quiet. He'll replace it with the corn thresher. And whatever you make into that thing, it will pulverize it like a Nutra Ninja bullet into a slurry. Very creative. The Asian culture loves toilet technology. It's cutting edge.
3: They're clean. They're clean people.
0: Hyper clean. Speaking of World Cup, the Japanese are cleaning the stadiums. They don't need janitors. You've seen that story where the Japanese will leave the stadium that they're in, and they'll clean it spotlessly before they leave. The team will leave the locker room.
6: That's right.
0: And they'll just leave everything folded and stacked and nice. And then I think meanwhile, you know, players from the States are like, you know, tracing their penises with a Sharpie on the locker, you know, writing F you.
6: Oh!
0: Something like that. I don't know. Don't hold me to that. That was a YouTube rumor. But they love toilet technology. Like, we've got bidets. And we've got, you know, some nicer seat warmers and stuff. The toilet I have, I'll never have a nicer toilet. It's the nicest one I'll ever have. Some of the ones over there, dude, it can take your turd and analyze it. And it will send to your phone. It'll do like a write-up of like, your lipids aren't great. Kobe, look up lipids. I don't know what they are. Lipids aren't doing good. Your cholesterol's high. Good protein intake. And another one will like play music. Like music to cover up the sound of your awful. They'll play music.
6: So you have to hear the turdies.
0: Exactly.
6: Speaking of which, bidets and toilets. I think my my hemorrhoid might be like completely gone.
0: Hell yeah, man. You went through it.
6: It was painful about it for about a week. Then it kind of released all of its, you know.
0: It ruptured.
6: Yeah, I guess it's it sounds so violent. It doesn't really rupture. It just kind of gives up. It's just like, ugh.
0: It just expressed itself.
6: And then it's just kind of shrinking. And I think it might be completely gone. I'll have Kobe check later to make sure it is completely gone.
0: As a treat.
6: It's your Wednesday treat.
0: It's a midweek treat. We should do a segment called Kobe's Treat.
3: 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Today in Baltimore, sun and clouds, chance of a passing shower, 86. 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Spiegel, 98 Rock.
0: It's Wednesday. You know how we do. Pitch your bitch. That's right. It's a Pitch a Bitch Wednesday. We'll complain. You'll complain. Get it off your chest. Let the world hear your consternation. And we'll tell you how to join us for the blood drive that's coming up at the end of the month after Tom Petty. It was a

0: Morning. Justin, Scott, and Spiegel. Glad to have you. Need you. Need you more than ever. Because the blood vats are running low.
1: Gotta go get blood.
0: Yes.
1: Do.
0: Get a bloodletting.
2: Don't worry. I will stay away. You don't have to be scared.
0: Would you like a cookie? It will help restore your blood sugar.
1: It's like the easiest thing to do. Yeah, Tuesday, June 30th through July 2nd, Arbutus Volunteer Fire Department, Best Western and Westminster Village at Wall Chapel and the White Marsh Mall. I go to the White Marsh Mall one, and I don't know if my body is just like, if I'm just, I think I'm just extra juicy.
3: Mm-hmm.
1: Because once they stick that needle in me, which you don't even feel, by the way, and they have a little thing that you're supposed to squeeze like every 30 seconds or mm-hmm. something. And then it beeps when it's done.
3: Yeah.
1: Dude, it takes, I mean, and they have a timer that runs. I can't remember the time, but the guy was like, you're done. I'm like, I'm done? He's like, yeah, that was it. Took like 2.5 minutes, 3 minutes. I don't know. Like, maybe I'm extra juicy, but like, it just, the blood just flies out of me.
4: Just shoots out of
1: me. Oh, yeah.
4: We got
1: and like, I fill up that whole pint, the bag of pint. I go get my cookie and I go about my day and you feel better helping people.
3: You feel nice at the end of the day. Yeah, do the damn thing. You got so much blood and you're like, what are we doing all this? Guys, give me a bucket.
1: Yeah, you're going to receive a 98 Rock Summer Blood Drive t-shirt, 98online.com/blood, redcrossblood.org.
3: 410-338-1098. If Scott can do it, you can do it. Pitch your bitch. 410-338-1098. I'll pitch my bitch first because my bitch is myself that I don't read. I jump ahead. I'm very ready, fire, aim. I don't read. And I've cost myself money. If you take a look in your phones, I just sent you a ticket. Whoever uses it first, you can have it. That's something you can have it. It's yours. Today at noon. It is a ticket for the Steven Spielberg movie Disclosure Day. Today. It's a noon screening if anybody would like to go. It's all yours. Feel free to go
1: AMC. AMC.

0: can't wait to be the deciding factor. I'm curious about it.
1: Well, how far is that from your house?
0: I'm not going to go to that one. I went and bought a second ticket to the AMC at Westfield Annapolis Mall. So that's the one that's 10 minutes from my house, not the one that's 40 in Landover with traffic.
2: I'm surprised they named something after Magic Johnson.
1: Yeah, that's why I was confused. I thought it was going to be like in L.A. or something.
2: He's still alive, you know.
0: It's got something to do with his millions.
2: Oh.
0: So, yeah, if anybody wants a ticket, you know what we should do today? We should do a ticket giveaway, and I give away my ticket to Disclosure Day, but you have to drive to AMC Magic Johnson Capital Center 12. Because I did the thing on the Fandango where you type in your zip code to the closest theater, and I'm scrolling, and I go, okay, there's Annapolis Mall. And as I'm scrolling, looking for a time that, you know, kind of fits my schedule, I scroll down, and I guess they just start showing you other theaters when you scroll far enough down, and I click the wrong one, so.
1: Oh, it's an honest mistake.
0: If anybody is
1: We've
0: in
1: all been there.
0: Section K, seat 13, 14, or 10, I will be nowhere near you. I'll be in Annapolis.
1: Wait, so you are going today?
0: I am going, but I'm going to go to Annapolis. So, bought two tickets for one movie. Kobe, I'll send you the ticket link. You can post it online. First person to use it, they get to go. We'll post it. First come, first serve.
1: And are you excited?
0: I'm eager. It's a Spielberg movie. It's an event. I got to see it. The reactions have been... I haven't met anyone that was blown away.
1: Yeah, before this thing even came out, everyone's like, "This is Spielberg's best movie ever." And then, like, now that it's out, I'm like, that narrative has stopped.
0: It's people being like, "It's a Spielberg movie." It scratches the itch for a Spielberg film. I haven't met anybody that's hated it, but I've had met some people that wanted more and some people that really liked it. It's been either
1: 2.5 hours. Oh my god!
0: It's a commitment. So, and it's probably, this is going to be one of his last movies. So to say you got to see one of the last ones in theaters, I'm eager. I'll report back. Any other bitches to pitch?
1: I don't know. I'm pretty good, I think. I haven't been to the gym in a while, and I'm angry about that. I took a break because of this damn hemorrhoid. I was so scared that I would breathe new life into it.
0: Yeah, you realize that you being on the bike, you made it worse.
1: And then you Google it, and they're like, don't do anything where you can, this thing will fill back up again or whatever. If you strain or you do too much.
0: Over here filling up.
1: Like, I've been real, real cautious. I've even, a big thing now is you got to monitor the time you sit on the toilet, because if you're on your phone, the time can get away from you, and if you sit on the toilet too long, that can give you a hemorrhoid. I've been very good about that. I haven't even been sitting there long. I've been, I don't know, just been very cautious. Maybe I'll go back today. Or maybe I won't.
0: Maybe TBD. Find out tomorrow. Tune in. Coming up, sports with Val. Josh, eager for you to pitch your bitch. And anybody else, Nathan, continue to hold. We'll get to your calls, texts, tweets, 410-338-1098. It's Wednesday. It's your chance to pitch your bitch.
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6: Let's take a look at a couple of accidents on 95. 195 South, coming down from Rossville from that northeast corner. There's reports of a crash there just off of the Beltway. And then 95 South at the airport connector, 195 coming off that southwest corner of the Beltway. That crash is off to the right shoulder, and delays remain coming down from the Beltway. And there's reports of a crash on the inner loop between Charles Street and York Road over there near Telson. 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
4: Well, the Orioles fell short last night in Seattle. Samuel Basayo knocked in the first and only run of the game, for the Birds at least, in the first inning. Here it is.
5: And the pitch. Basayo, a line drive into right. That's a base hit. Ward comes down to score, and it's 1-0 Orioles. Two-out RBI hit for Samuel Basayo. Alonso stops at second. Job well done by the rookie to get that run home. And now Basayo with 30 runs batted in.
4: So the offense just could not give any run support to Brandon Young, which is a shame because he was pitching so well through six innings. He only allowed one run, and then he came out of the game, and then Grant Wolfram allowed Cal Raleigh, who were finally returned from the injured list for Seattle, to hit an RBI single. That scored two.
6: The 0-1 pitch. Raleigh with a liner into left center field. That's down for a base hit. And two runs head to the plate. The first one is in with Robles. The play at the plate, not in time. Emerson right behind him with an aggressive read, went streaking right on the heels of Robles, and it was a bang-bang play right on top of the dish. The throw came in from Kowser. Rutschman had the tag attempt. The Orioles go back to the video replay room. They want a review on that play at the plate. And they say play on.
4: Yes, that's how it ended. Look, 3-1 for the Orioles. That's the final score. And even though Brandon Young pitched solid, he only allowed three runs, six full innings. It was Seattle starter Logan Gilbert who was absolutely dealing for seven innings. He struck out 10 Orioles batters. And Gunnar Henderson spoke post-game in the locker room about how to deal with a pitcher's duel.
7: Can't obviously get frustrated. I mean, obviously you want to put up runs, as many runs as you can when BY is throwing as well as he is. So just got to keep stringing them together. I mean, easier said than done, but especially with a guy like that. But just how it goes sometimes, but be back at it tomorrow.
4: Yeah, O's and Mariners play tonight, another late night game, 9:40, game two. Listen right here on 98 Rock. And we'll see if they can get back in the win column after three straight losses.
8: Come on, boys. Come on, boys.
9: Yeah, the rest didn't benefit us this time.
4: Yeah, I wanted to kind of go through the last less than a month of games. You go back to the end of the month of May when they had that really nice 7-3 homestand against the Rays, which kind of started this whole, win three, lose two, win three. You know, it's just inconsistent,
8: there
4: right?
8: There you go. That's the word.
4: That's the word. Yeah. I mean, you lose four, you win three, you lose three again.
8: It's frustrating,
4: isn't
8: it?
4: It's so back and forth that I feel like it's going to be tough to come out of right now, especially with the Orioles sitting now six games below 500. They're still fourth place in the American League East. But the problem is their stars aren't starring all the time as they normally would or should be, like a Gunnar Henderson. You see Pete Alonso come up in a spot, and he grounds out. And it's like, what are we doing sometimes? What are we doing? So hopefully there is a turnaround here at some point. Because, again, we talked about it before. We're getting to the end of, there's a lot more time left in this season. Because we're in mid-June right now. This is it. This is a very big deal of them being on the West Coast. Because they're playing teams that are better than them. Can they play up? Can they beat those teams? We'll see.
8: Yeah, consistency is going to be the health and consistency around this time of year.
4: Yeah, and
8: pitching
4: it
8: just
4: has
8: seems
4: been good.
8: To be just too up and down,
4: the
8: up and down, up
4: been
8: and down.
4: Really, really good. So that is a huge step in the right direction when your starters are really working hard for you and they're giving you a game to not lose and you still lose it. because you can't score another run in 8 innings. It's a little painful.
8: Yeah, well, there's always 98 Rock Night at the Yard.
4: Yeah,
8: July
4: I'm looking
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4: Ooh.
8: So that'll be pretty great. The members of the band will be hanging out there. We'll be hanging out there, taking part in a bunch of stuff all around there. 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
4: Very, very excited. Mm-hmm. Now we got the numbers in for the Knicks and Spurs, the finals, at least Saturday night when the Knicks were victorious over the Spurs 94-90. The average viewership, 24.5 million. It peaked at 33 million at the end.
8: This is the first NBA Finals I've cared about in years.
4: Well, right. I was going to say, what do you even remember what the last NBA Finals was that you
8: really
4: can know?
8: I think it was just the Knicks angle. When you hear about, when you, like, you know, when the Red Sox break the curse, when or the Cubs, excuse me, the Cubs break the curse, and then when the Knicks break the curse, you go, "Oh, that's interesting." It's like if it's just one of those perennial favorites again, you're like, "Oh God!" But this was a big deal.
4: Yeah,
8: this is a big deal. Plus, you had the Victor Wembanyama angle. He's just a crazy player to watch.
4: Right. I think it depends on who the Knicks were facing, because either way, like, New York obviously is going to bring a lot of viewership to this. This is kind of their Cinderella story. They've gone, you know, deep into the playoffs and just have come up short so many times recently. They got a new head coach, and taking them all the way to the finals this year was just absolutely huge.
8: It made a star out of Jalen Brunson.
4: Absolutely. And then, but you, like your point, to have Victor Wembanyama on the other side, that brings, again, another phenom into the mix where it's like, even if the Knicks lose, like, you want to watch Victor Wembanyama. So I think that it was obviously so beneficial, like you said, to Jalen Brunson. He is going to be a national superstar at this point because he did something that Tom Brady used to do, right? He had the family-friendly deal. He left over $100 million on the table and said, "Hey, I want everybody else to benefit too. We need this whole team. It can't just be me." Now, he put the team on his back. Yes, he scored 45 points in that final game five. And a lot of times led, of course, in points. But, like, he knew he needed every other piece in that puzzle to go with him. And they weren't going to reach that championship if he had that money just to himself. So, just saying.
8: Yeah, no, it was interesting. It was the first time in the longest time I've watched him. Plus, we had a little local connection with, you know, Testoni going.
4: Yeah,
8: he was
4: so
8: all
4: fun.
8: Freaking out about it. It had some fun storylines for non-NBA fans.
4: Absolutely.
8: Plus, you had that guy, Danhausen, all over it. So, us wrestling fans were getting into it. It was a good time. I was happy for NBA fans.
4: Yeah, I thought, and you know what? The NBA needed this. Like, the NBA needed this so much. They needed this viewership. Yes. I feel like going into next season, this is really going to amp people up. I do feel like everyone was watching the Knicks. I mean, everyone was talking about it.
8: Also, people are making a big deal about Jalen Brunson's bodega order.
4: Oh,
8: his bodega order. It is as follows.
9: Better be a chopped cheese.
8: Pay special attention to this. He gets an everything bagel with egg and cheese, hash browns, spicy mayo, purple bag Doritos on the side, peach Snapple.
4: Wow.
9: Strong.
4: That is pretty
8: peach
4: strong.
8: Peach Snapple. Now, remember, Speaks, you like broke that. The news, still waiting for it to land here, about them rolling glass back out.
4: Ooh.
8: I'm wondering if this is one of those. Remember, New York is one of the markets that had the OG peach again because they changed it to the plastic bottle and you didn't like the flavor of it. Yeah. I'm wondering if he's getting that.
10: I asked my family when it was temporarily rolled out in New York to save me some when they had it in temporary.
8: How much did they save you?
10: None
8: whatsoever.
9: Oh my God.
8: Not a single
9: you asked them to save you some and they saved you none.
8: You'll be driving back up soon to see them.
11: Maybe they misheard you and they thought you said save me none.
8: Save me none. Oh, you said some.
10: Yeah, that would.
9: Our bad.
10: Damn.
8: Poopsies. Our bad for that. Yeah, delis and bodegas around the city are now offering the Brunson egg and cheese.
4: I love that.
8: Or just the Brunson. A
4: fantastic
8: blue and orange Knicks colored bagel, like the ones we had upstairs at our meeting when we had the gay bagels. And you can get it with a side of Snapple and Doritos.
4: Yeah, the Doritos don't do it for me.
8: Yeah, gay bagels.
4: With breakfast, but that's okay.
8: Yeah. That's a tough ask in the morning.
4: I don't know about that. That's like that's a brunch maybe, like a lunch.
11: Did anyone
4: situation.
11: Eat one of those bagels?
8: From upstairs?
11: Did you look at your poop afterwards, Kobe?
8: Oh my God.
11: After you ate a rainbow bagel?
8: You remember
11: you have a rainbow turd?
4: So
11: a
4: little cute. Colorful. I love a rainbow bagel. Yeah. Anytime.
11: Makes a rainbow turd.
8: What, do they just use food dye?
4: Yeah, I think so.
8: Is that it? Because it just tasted like a bagel. It tasted like an egg bagel.
4: It's like plain. Mm-hmm. Yeah. I think that's pretty normal.
8: After I ate two of them and started talking with a lisp.
12: Stop it. Stop it.
8: I'm an ally now.
4: All right. Well, the World Cup continues. Yesterday, we saw France topple Senegal 3-1. Kylian Mbappe with two goals. Was it boring there in the first half? But they strung it together. And France is looking unstoppable. They're one of the favorites to win the World Cup. I turned on the Norway game, actually, guys. You should be proud of me. I was watching Norway score their fourth and final goal. They toppled Iraq 4-1.
11: So proud of you.
4: Thank you. And then Messi scored a hat trick in Argentina's 3-0 win over Algeria last night. Messi's incredible.
8: Yeah. Messi, by the way, speaking of chips, Messi had a limited edition. It was like a Brazilian steakhouse potato chip.
4: Oh, that's awesome.
8: And it was a Lay's potato chip with that chimichurri sauce or whatever that green sauce is that they like put over like steak.
4: Fancy.
8: Those things were amazing.
4: Wow.
8: Lay's, I know they were a limited edition. Make them a permanent part of the lineup because they were awesome.
4: You know, I've recently been like, I need to eat more chips. Not that I should. They're so bad for you.
11: That's
4: too bad. But they are really.
11: Probably not.
4: It's
11: good.
4: I'm like, wow, I think I need some chips.
11: Why did you have chips? What'd you have?
4: Well, I got these like healthier chips. They're cooked in like avocado oil or something. Mm-hmm. Yeah. They're the like rippled ones.
8: Mm-hmm.
4: They're not as good.
8: You ought to try anything with Olean. Try anything with Olestra. One of my favorite Josh Spiegel news stories of all time. Back in the day, Val, they changed the Lay's potato chips from, I think it was like vegetable oil, peanut oil. They started cooking it in a soy.
4: Uh-huh.
8: Soybeans, and it was to make a healthier chip.
4: Sure.
8: The problem was it had a warning on the back of the bag, and I'll read it as it's written. May cause anal leakage.
4: Oh, no.
8: And it did, yes.
4: No.
8: An entire nation.
4: Why is that a side effect?
8: It's because of the oils, your body wouldn't process
4: That's
8: them.
4: That's awful.
8: And your butt would leak. But it kept you thin. You could have all the snacking chips you want without all the weight gain you feared. But your butt leaked.
4: Yeah.
8: So
4: it's not ideal.
8: You should have gotten a free pair of underwear with each bag. Next hour.
4: Good point.
8: Let's get into what the Orioles have planned today. Maybe a little Ravens, some follow-up to the NBA Finals. Ooh, there is a fighter in trouble from the UFC. He might have won, but he might be getting cut.
4: Ooh.
8: You could probably guess who it was. And we have to talk to you about your chiropractor.
4: Yes.
8: I'm dying to know. You went to a chiropractor yesterday.
4: I did.
8: I have lots of questions.
4: I wish I would have recorded it.
13: Also, next hour. We talked about yesterday at 7:30. We talked about Married with Children.
8: Oh, yeah.
4: Okay.
13: I have an update.
4: Oh, all right.
8: Hell yeah.
4: Write that down.
8: Should be a banger of a 7:35 sports report. 410-338-1098. Pitch your bitch. It's Pitch a Bitch Wednesday. Our show, your complaint. Share them. 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
1: 410-338-1098. Pitch your bitch. I'll give you a pitch a bitch ahead of time. If I don't see you at 98 Rock Night at the Yard, I'll be upset. I want to see you there. The Orioles are undefeated at 98 Rock Night. And this year, it's in conjunction with a separate but same evening promotion, Turnstile Night. The guys and gal from Turnstile, they're going to be hanging out all evening. They'll be all over the park. You'll hear their music through the PA, no doubt. Tickets are just $50, including $15 in loaded value to be used on food and beverage, retail items. Tickets are on sale now. 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We would love to see you there. That's a different one. Hold on, let's play this one instead. This comes from, I guess, a server. My pitch a bitch. Asking the server about what the, and I quote, lore of a tuna melt is. The origin, the specifics. The gluten, is it gluten free? Is it a can? Just eat the tuna.
2: What lore is it now?
1: The lore. Asking, I guess, when someone comes by. Speaks, you referenced the one, the history of the chicken at Portlandia. That one sketch.
2: Yeah, yeah. Where,
1: like, is it free range? Is it local? Yeah, is it bilingual?
2: Did it know its
1: parents? Yeah. I guess our buddy Nova, the server, had someone ask what the lore of the tuna was. I don't know.
2: I don't even know what that means.
1: The history of? Grew up in Middle Earth, took on Sauron, was originally a Decepticon and changed allegiances to the Autobots. I don't know. The lore is a wild word to use.
2: I got a weird pitch a bitch. So I got a new sofa a few years back, and the middle cushion has developed a couple of wear spots.
1: Uh-huh.
2: And I guess the fabric is not the best. I like it. It's very soft and nice. I think my shoe caught on it once and tore it a little bit. And now the tear is getting bigger.
1: Mm.
2: So I was like, all right, well, I'll just go on the website. I'm sure they sell replacement couch cushion covers, right? It's this big store and you can kind of just... Well, I went to Value City Furniture. You know Value City.
1: I know Value City. Ben bought a couple of pieces from Value City Furniture in my time.
2: And it's a fine product, I guess.
1: Shoe City and Value City.
2: Well, Value City Furniture is no more. Did you know that?
1: No.
2: They went bankrupt. So I'm here, I've been looking and Googling and trying to find out. I went to the one in White Marsh, which is now a Raymore and Flanagan. And I'm like, Now I got to jump through a bunch of hoops. I guess I got to call over there and do they carry the same stuff? It's just a different name, or is everything different in there, or is all the stuff the same? Can I find the couch that I have and get the replacement couch cushion cover, or am I screwed now? I don't know how that all works. It's just another thing that I have to deal with.
1: Just another hurdle to overcome.
2: If only I hadn't fired my assistant, she would be able to do it. But now that she's fired and.
1: Someone had to go and call ICE.
2: That's right. I sent her back to where she came from.
1: Canada. So
2: back in Canada.
1: That bums me out. Value City was a part. It's because, so as a kid, you started with hand-me-downs. Then you upgrade to IKEA, build it myself. Then you went to Value City. Value City was sort of an above an IKEA because the stuff was, it was nicer. It's not
2: not great.
1: It's not great, but it's nicer. If you treated it okay, it would last a measure of time. Oh, damn.
2: Maybe someone has the answer for your boy, but I didn't know that. I was like, I thought it would be a simple process, and now here we are.
1: Nope, not great. Britt says, my pitchy bitch is renting a home cost as much as owning a home these days. What the hell is going on out there? The house next to me is about to go back on the market. The family is moving out. They're moving right down the street. Thank God Evan's best friend Forrest lives there. They're literally just moving around the corner. They're all combining a couple of households as some family members get up in age to help them. Very sweet. Mike, Ashley, love you both. But this is a unfinished basement, two bedroom.
2: How much they ask?
1: One and a half
2: to
1: bed.
2: Rent, you mean?
1: To rent.
2: A month?
1: Yes.
2: $3,500.
1: $4,100.
2: Oh, my God.
1: And I'm going.
2: That's double a mortgage payment.
1: It's insanity.
2: Yeah, there's one around the corner for me that I just saw. And I was like, there's a house for rent. And I was like, huh, that's interesting. I don't know why this location never struck me as something that would be rented.
1: Yeah, yeah.
2: And I drove by it and there's a sign out front. It's like for rent. And it said $3,200 a month. I was like, dude, that's what? A mortgage payment.
3: It's a full mortgage payment. Yeah, you could just be putting that money back into something permanent and eventually get your money back, or it's an investment or whatever.
2: Wait a minute. I just did a Google Maps. Oh, wait a minute.
3: You know what that house has?
2: It's got a giant freaking in-ground pool.
3: Yo.
2: Oh, my God. Look at the size of that in-ground pool.
3: Jesus. That's nicer than the pool I pay $800 a month to go to. It doesn't have the same size.
4: Never mind. Worth it. Yeah.
2: All right. Maybe it is worth it.
3: Ours does not. The neighbor next door, they have storm doors down into an unfinished basement. They have a lot of strange weeds. And they have a neighbor next door that is the neighborhood hoarder that just gathers up everybody's trash and puts it in their backyard.
2: How much?
3: $4,100. That's one of the reasons they're moving, is that they were told that rent's going to go up. And clearly, rent goes up. 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It's a nice house. It's a fine house. 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And I found the listing.
2: 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The kitchen is hideous.
3: Oh my God. Kitchen sell houses.
2: It looks like a spaceship kitchen.
3: Yeah, that's the inside of my ship from Starfield.
5: Coming up, the plot to attack White House fight night. Who are the suspects? What were they angry about? What was found? Plus, 2 sisters, 1 pregnant, arrested for a violent crime. That story next on Josh Spiegel News.
6: 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At 4:30, stream our show to hear the filth. 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Let's get you to Dogstar. 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
7: Yes, take a look at this accident on 95 South, right before 195, the airport connector, off to the right side of the road. The right lane is taken away. It was a truck that kind of ran off the road a little bit as well, so it might take some time to clear out. Looks like traffic slows coming off of the Beltway heading south on 95, but also coming out of the city on 95, beginning from a little bit past Caden Avenue. So just a heads up, that might take some time to clear out. If you're heading toward the airport, you may want to consider Route 1 or even 295 as an alternate. Now, there is a disabled vehicle on the outer loop of the Beltway right at Perrine Parkway, and right now they've held traffic up there to clear out this stalled vehicle from the left lane. So backup starting to build beginning from Bel Air Road. From the Clinton Electric Traffic Desk, I'm Tony Thornton on 98 Rock.
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15: Good morning.
16: Morning.
15: Two sisters, one pregnant, arrested for a violent crime. Plus, it's not all good news for New York Knicks players. That story coming up.
16: From the Rice Law News Desk, it's Josh Spiegel.
15: Now we know more about the lunatics who allegedly planned to attack White House fight night. Five people arrested so far, 19 others suspected of being involved in the plot. FBI says the crazies planned to fly drones armed with explosives over the event. When the drones exploded, people would panic and run, and snipers would shoot them. The first person arrested, the alleged ringleader, 19-year-old Tyson Proper. His mother turned him in, telling police she was worried about recent online conversations with a group claiming to be Christian and ex-military. The group wanted to, quote, jumpstart a revolution in the U.S., angry about government corruption and the handling of the Jeffrey Epstein files, angry about AI data centers and AIPAC, the American lobbying group that advocates for Israel. Inside Proper's home, police discovered guns and thousands of rounds of ammunition. He spent $3,000 of graduation money to buy camping gear and other equipment. Then there's a suspect arrested in Missouri, 32-year-old Daniel Eskridge. He told friends he was preparing his garage to be their safe house and was building a bunker under the floorboards of his shed. The group chatted on the encrypted app Signal and called themselves Vanguard of the Old.
2: This is silly. Isn't this silly?
3: This would have never worked.
2: From like the movie The Sandlot or something.
3: It sounds like Keystone Cops.
2: When they're going to like retrieve the baseball from the, over the fence.
3: Yeah.
2: You know, $3,000 of camping gear. That's the budget.
3: May none of you ever be around this. It sounds like a group of comics on cocaine saying that they should start a podcast and a sketch group. And it will never happen. But God, the passion that evening.
2: Yeah.
3: We should be recording this. We should be recording. Man, SNL better watch their ass. And then there's one half-assed meeting about it. Two people can't show up. The second one never happens. This one just involves drones and snipers.
2: It's funny because I've had that discussion with my buddy Greg.
3: Mm-hmm.
2: When we hang out, we have so much fun together. And I was like, dude, will you please do a podcast with me? I think it'll work. But he won't do it.
3: You won't do it? You won't pull the trigger?
2: He's very
3: shy.
2: With
3: a professional broadcaster?
2: He's very shy. But he's hilarious.
16: Drag his ass into the studio. This thing, let's say they made it past the planning stages. They would have been turned into bolognese sauce immediately. There's no way that they have any Chris Kyle crack snipers perched atop rooftops. This thing was discussed over Discord boards and Twitch streams and like the service you said yesterday. I'm sorry, Josh.
15: Signal.
16: That's the one where stuff's encrypted.
15: That's right.
16: Turns out not encrypted because they found out immediately everything that they were saying. So if you're the people that have Signal today, you're like, well, son of a bitch, there goes our entire business model. Like when you did the story a year ago, Google Chrome incognito mode. It turns out not that incognito. Yeah. And everyone has seen your sketchy porn history searches back at headquarters.
15: An elementary school student is accused of attacking two teachers in Harford County. It happened yesterday afternoon during dismissal at Roy Williams Elementary in Havre de Grace. The two teachers are recovering this morning. The student not hurt and was detained. Putting pen to paper, Baltimore City Mayor Brandon Scott has signed a new zoning law for smoke shops. No new smoke shops within 750 feet of schools, parks, rec centers, or other smoke shops.
2: Oh, not the kids.
15: There are 1,200 smoke shops right now in the city, and the new law will cut that number in half. Smoke shops already in business, but not within the new zoning limits, will have 2 years to close.
16: Did you guys, Speaks, not you, you've walked the Lord's path for the most part. They're just waiting for you at the pearly gates. Have a liquor store that the guy was like, yeah, you're 21. Clearly you're 15. The one that there is
2: Tev's
16: now
2: corner.
16: There's a there's apparently a dispensary in Anne Arundel that all the high schools know about. We've heard it mentioned a couple of times.
2: That I never thought about that.
16: There's the dispensary now that
2: I don't know much about dispensaries. I've never been in one. Wink wink.
16: And may you never
2: but you gotta show an ID, right?
16: I believe so.
2: And you got to show like you can do recreational, but you still need to show an ID when you go in. So that these kids have, well, are they 18? How old are the kids? I mean, they're
16: not 18.
2: Not 18.
16: That they're just they're going in there. And
2: but do they have a valid, quote unquote, valid Maryland driver's license?
16: Maybe it's a learner's or something.
2: I remember when I went to college, my buddy, Brian Quinn, he basically went to the DMV and was like, I lost my license, got a brand new license, and just handed it to me.
16: You sound shady.
2: And so I had a real New York State driver's license that just wasn't me. But it kind of looked like
16: it. It looked a little bit like you.
2: Maybe if they have one of those.
16: Wow. He's holding it up to you, looking at you. It's clearly Ziggy Marley on it.
15: Writing that down right now in your record.
16: It's going to come up in graduation.
2: I just had the discussion at our pool over the weekend about the kids in the neighborhood all starting to get fake IDs.
16: Oh, yeah.
2: And
16: is that still a racket?
2: Well, I didn't really. Maybe I'll have a conversation with her a little bit more and get some more information. But I think it's all online at this point. You just like there's websites that you can just go to. And,
16: damn,
2: and you can the dark web.
16: You'll never know. Web. We had to drive out to meet a dude at Frostburg University.
2: I went to you know where I went? I went to Times Square.
16: Oh, I just found some guy like a corner
2: boy? Times Square used to be shady when it was all of the strip clubs and all the shady stuff. You could get fake IDs at Times Square. And it was the worst looking thing you'd ever seen.
16: All paper, soggy.
2: God, it was so bad.
16: You're clearly a Korean woman in the photo.
15: If you're the kind of person who feels sorry for gazillionaires, have a tissue handy. New York Knicks players are facing a significant tax hit. Players will see more than half of their NBA championship bonuses vanish because of taxes. Players stand to earn about $770,000 from a record $9 million prize pool. However, this bonus is classified as ordinary income, making it subject to federal, state, and local taxes, as well as jock taxes you get from playing in different cities. Bummer!
16: Yeah.
15: Suck it, Knicks!
2: Oh, somebody just said you have to be 21 to buy weed, not 18. That's my bad.
17: Yeah, I don't bother with this stuff. I pass on grass.
15: A serious case of hangry in Detroit. Two sisters, one pregnant, arrested for allegedly stabbing a restaurant worker.
17: Oh, my God.
15: The craziness started when the sisters received an incorrect order, leading to a confrontation. After arguing with an employee, the sisters assaulted her, then tried to throw hot grease at her.
17: Oh, okay.
15: One sister said, I'm going to kill you.
17: No.
15: They chased her around the restaurant, throwing pots and pans, while the worker defended herself by throwing a knife, which ultimately led to her being stabbed in the stomach. The worker managed to escape the restaurant and hid in a stranger's car until help arrived. One of the sisters was 9 months pregnant at the time of the attack, and I'm happy to report she gave birth just 4 days before her arraignment in court.
2: That kid's going to have a real great chance at life.
17: It's in for a great road ahead, real smooth. I can only assume it'll be scholarship after scholarship. I would love to know the restaurant, because this has got Waffle House written all over it. This has got late night greasy spoon. I wanted them smothered and covered. They're covered, but I don't see them smothered. So now, I gots to stab a bitch.
15: 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Today in Baltimore, sun and clouds, chance of a passing shower, 86. More news at 8. Breaking news anytime it feels like breaking. Spiegel, 98 Rock.
17: It's this weekend. We discuss it today. Father's Day. Where's my dad's at? Where's my daddy's? What do you want? What do you not want? Do you want to be showered like the king you are, the patriarch? Do you want to be simply left alone? Me, I won't even be in town. I'll be bouncing my head off of coral in South America. 410-338-1098, talking Father's Day. What do you want?

0: Jackson, Scott, and Spiegel, 98 Rock and 24/7 Entertainment present Clutch at the Maryland State Fair September 12th, and it is the last stop on Amelia's Last Ride Tour. 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We kicked it off with the warning. We're going to cap it off with Clutch, but we do have some fun stuff tucked in between.
1: He's a man.
0: Father's Day this Sunday. Interestingly enough, Mother's Day was nationally recognized by Woodrow Wilson, May 8th, 1914. 1914, officially acknowledged by a United States president. Father's Day.
2: Made up. Is it a made up thing?
0: It was made up.
2: Made up.
0: In 1908, the first observance was not recognized.
2: That's right.
0: By a sitting president until 1966 by President Lyndon Johnson. And wasn't made an official national holiday until 1972.
2: And no respect.
0: None. So
3: Johnson always wanted extra presents. Gifts.
0: He was trying to get somebody else to slide him an extra bottle of scotch, nice Ascot bow tie, fishing rod.
4: When he wasn't holding up his beagles by their big ears.
3: He was looking for gifts.
0: Did Lyndon Johnson have beagles?
3: He had beagles, held them up by their ears, and
0: what?
3: Got a lot of criticism for that. Oh. Hey, it's your history lesson of the day.
0: What the hell?
3: Dog history. That's all I know. Dog history.
0: I'm not sure if that dog's into that. He's literally holding this beagle up by his ears, and the thing's like, please set me down. You're tearing the tissue. Lyndon Johnson just looks like a three bourbon lunch. He's like someone like, oh, God, I got the Russians staring me down. Yes, I will have another Glenlivet. Two fingers, neat. And when one finger's gone, top daddy off. What did you guys get dad for Father's Day growing up? Was there any particular gift theme?
2: A tie. It was always a tie.
3: Yeah. Just usually a card.
2: Card.
3: I loved to get cards that would make him cry. Like, not just a silly card with Happy Father's Day, just a long passage.
2: Yeah, the long sentimental ones.
0: Yeah.
3: And he cried.
0: Was your dad a crier?
3: Yes, but very much so.
0: Oh, that's awesome.
3: Is it?
0: I think it kind of endears me to the guy even more.
3: Sick.
0: You're disgusted by your own father. Yeah. Ugh, you failed the test, father.
4: Cry.
0: Let me just get that tear from you as you suck it off of your finger and dive back into your mother's arms. I don't know what the hell we did for my dad.
2: Yeah, I don't really remember. Not much, I don't think.
0: I think you did the thing in elementary, middle school where you made him something. And you brought it home and he probably looked at it, gave you a hug, kiss on the head, and that thing was just Kobe'd into a trash can. Bryant, not Hyder. And I think like later in life, maybe you guys just like went to dinner. Hey, now is about it.
2: This weekend, my daughter isn't even in town. They're going away. They're with her mom. She's going to Deep Creek. I don't want anything. I don't need anything. She get the gift. She is the gift that keeps on giving.
0: OP.
2: That's all I need.
0: HJs. That's all I want. I want the OPHJ.
2: So I will be alone on Father's Day.
0: I'll be with another father. I'll be nowhere.
2: Yeah, you're gonna be in Costa Rica.
0: Hell yeah, dude! With a couple of daddies hanging out on the beach, getting violently burned. As I realize how close I am to the equator. 410-338-1098. What do you get, Dad? What do you get, Daddy? Kobe? What do you get, Dad?
2: Who's your daddy?
5: I don't know what to get him.
2: What? What do you mean? It's this weekend.
5: So, like, we're not big gift people in my family. We're more of, like, time more than anything else.
2: But what did I tell you? He kept asking you about the basketball game.
5: Yeah, I'm
2: And you're
5: I'm
2: like,
5: go.
2: I don't know if I can make it, Dad. I don't know if I can make it. He's like, we got basketball Friday, man. We got basketball Friday. And you're like, Dad, I don't know. And I said, Kobe, he just wants to spend time with his boy. Mm-hmm. Read between the lines, man.
5: Yeah, I'm gonna block out time.
2: There you go.
5: My brother's a dad too, so I'm like, hey, come on, let's go hang out. Let's go play basketball together.
0: Knit him a little
2: knit
0: scrotal cover.
2: What?
0: And on it write Kobe's first playhouse.
2: What the what?
0: What? Because that's where you came from. Okay. Just a little,
5: that's clever.
0: A little cup for this is for your balls, Dad. But I want to keep my origins safe. somewhere where I emerged so many years ago. Yeah, you know, I kind of stumbled ass first into fatherhood. And I remember on one of my first Father's Days, they just, 410-338-1098, they just left me alone for a weekend. I think she took the kids to Nana's. And
2: I got a good gift.
0: I got a brief taste of the old life where I just kind of sat around, fiddled with my bits, played some Xbox, watched a rated R movie on the big TV. And I was like, all right, this is one last hurrah. And that's been it. But each year since, it's usually something great. Like little baskets of stuff, almost like an Easter basket with dad stuff. It'll be like a small thing of like cologne, like a bunch of snacks. One thing, like I think one year I got a really nice headlamp. The one that's got the big bright light, the LED.
2: Love a headlamp.
0: Yeah.
2: Love a good headlamp. I got a great headlamp.
0: I have an amazing headlamp. I got a headlamp that's got a 360 degree halo.
2: Whoa.
0: It's awesome. And it's got one up front too. So it's got the spotlight.
2: Yeah.
0: And it's got the halo around. Right around the thing. I look like an angel. I look like a tender little angel.
2: Let me ask you this. Have you ever

0: Oh, you're my daddy.
1: Whoa.
0: Oh.
2: Nasty girl.
0: I can do that. My dad's dead.
3: Oh,
2: God. How long's he been dead?
3: Midnight to six.
2: How long's he been dead?
0: 13 years.
2: Oh, that's a lot. What'd he die from?
0: Cancer.
2: Yeah, the old cancer. What kind of cancer?
0: Yeah. Throat cancer.
2: Oh, damn. Was he a smoker or something?
0: He was a smoker.
3: Yeah, yeah, I'll get you.
2: What was his name?
0: Yeah.
2: What was his name?
0: Yeah.
4: I'm trying.
0: What was his name?
4: Yeah.
0: Dan.
2: Shout out, Dan.
4: Yeah, shout out, Dan.
3: Nobody cares.
4: Back to me.
2: Yeah, go ahead. Please, Dan's dead. He ain't going away. You gotta get offended.
4: I gotta quit smoking cigars. It's out of control.
3: Yeah, you get oral cancer.
4: I just bought a box of 25.
2: Yeah, hell
4: it
2: yeah.
4: Is rip through out them, bro. Of control.
3: Use bro. One to light the next, brother.
4: Okay.
3: Hell yeah. So, Christina, what's the daddy gift?
4: Right. Yes, I forgot about her.
3: As Christina still hunts for her father's
0: care. Father's Day one year, when I was little, my dad used to take us to Delaney Valley, right there behind the golf course, and we would go fishing, and he would bait the hooks and take the little bluegills and stuff off the hooks for us. And as we got older, obviously, we stopped doing that. And for one Father's Day, I went out and I bought myself and him a fishing license. I went out and bought myself a new fishing pole, and we went right back out there. And for the entire day, I let him bait my hook with worms and take my little bluegills off the hook.
2: Daddy's little girl again. Angel. For one last day.
3: You yep. Sweetie.
2: That was so sweet.
3: Did he sob at any point? Did he cry?
0: He did.
2: Oh. What did you say to him on his deathbed, and what did he say to you?
0: Well, at that point, he was in hospice, yeah. So he wasn't talking anymore. But the last time that he did speak to me, he just gave me a great big hug and said, I'll see you later.
2: There you go. Oh. Goodbyes are not forever. Goodbyes are not the end. They simply mean I'll miss you until we meet again.
4: I'm biting my tongue so hard.
3: Why? Don't bite it. Say
4: no,
3: it.
4: No.
2: She's going. Is she going to be rude to this woman?
4: No, I'm going to be rude to this woman. I was already going to hell, but if I say it, I'll
2: see. Say it. I dare you. Say it.
4: Well, you wanted to know what he said last word.
2: Yeah.
3: I'll see you later.
2: He was a smoker.
3: Oh, he was a smoker.
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7: Heavy traffic continues to plague you if you're traveling from Overly over toward Towson on the Beltway. There was a disabled vehicle near Perrin Parkway. It was in the center lane. They had to halt traffic, in fact, for a while to clear it out. Now it's been pushed over to the right transition lane near Perrin, but delays remain beginning from Bel Air Road. 895 still jammed up southbound now from Moravia down to the Harbor Tunnel. 95 heading south, there's reports of a disabled vehicle in the left tube. As you travel down toward Keith Avenue, you're going to see lots of heavy congestion as you make your way into the tunnel this morning. And still dealing with this crash, 95 south at the airport connector, 195. Looks like they're trying to recover a truck off to the side of the road, and that's causing backups coming down from the southwest corner of the Beltway. From the Clinton Electric Traffic Desk, I'm Tony Thornton on 98 Rock.
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12: So the Orioles dropped their third straight game in a 3-1 loss to the Mariners last night. Brandon Young pitched six full innings, and he allowed three earned runs, but the offense gave him hardly any run support. They scored one run in the first inning, and that was it. That's it.
10: It's not going to win games.
12: No, it's surely not. They had just one hit after that first inning. Craig Albernaz spoke post-game about his starter.
13: Yeah, BY did more than enough for us to win the game, kept us in the game. Obviously, like, runs were at a premium. Yeah, he did a great job tonight for us.
12: He did more than enough for the Orioles to win last night, and they didn't. You had Grant Wolfram, who threw to Cal Raleigh, and he scored, he knocked in two runs, and that's how that happens. So, look, the pitching has been good. The offense has been inconsistent. Therefore, the team has been inconsistent, okay? If you look at the schedule, going back to that really successful homestand at the end of last month in May, you had three wins. Of course, you swept the Tampa Bay Rays. Then you lost two to the Blue Jays, but you split with them because you won two. Then you beat the Red Sox twice. You won that series. Then you lost the series to the Jays because you lose two straight. Then you lose two to the Mariners, end up splitting the series with them. And you get two wins there and a win against the Padres. And now they've lost three straight. So it's a lot of back and forth here in the middle of June. And the Orioles just desperately looking for some consistency as they sit six games below 500 in fourth place in the AL East. And, you know, it's tough because they're on the West Coast, and you hope that they're going to find a way to turn a corner here against teams that are better than them. You know, they're playing the Seattle Mariners, who are a first place team. There's a reason why. And they're also playing the Dodgers, who are one of the best teams in the league right now. And then they're going against the Angels next week. So maybe there's going to be a break there because they're one of the worst teams. But you're hoping that they can play up to teams that are better than them. And so far, you're seeing a little bit of that, but not too much. So the Orioles back at it tonight. Kyle Bradish will take the hill. Of course, you can listen to the game right here on 98 Rock. Late night game, 9:40. First pitch pregame begins at 9. So maybe those that don't want to watch the Orioles aren't watching them. You can always listen. But they are on the West Coast, so they're a little bit later. West Coast game.
14: West Coast, baby.
12: It's going to get even later when they go play the Dodgers, like a 10-10 game.
10: Like Rudolph. Chanel West Coast, the woman that was just a human laugh track. Oh, where do they stay when they're out there?
12: That's a really good question. Ramada? No, I think they're a Four Seasons team, you know?
10: Mm-hmm.
12: Yeah.
10: Red Roof Inn? Not a hostel?
12: I think in, I'm not sure about Seattle and LA, but I think in Anaheim, they stay like on the beach.
10: Are they going to the world's first Starbucks?
12: Oh, in Seattle? Probably. Oh,
10: I went by it.
12: What's that market out there?
10: It's the fish market.
12: Yeah.
10: I walked Probably. Through this whole thing. It was great.
12: That's so cool.
10: That market down there in Seattle was awesome, yeah. And it reminded you of the Harbor Waterfront. Josh Spiegel?
15: Yeah, you hear what the blind guy said when he walked into the fish market?
16: What's that?
10: What did he say?
15: Morning, ladies!
16: I don't get it.
10: I will draw you a diagram later.
16: Can you explain it?
10: And I will show it to you.
17: I cannot explain it.
16: I don't get it. Go ahead and explain.
17: Sorry.
10: Oh, my God. The first Starbucks, unremarkable.
16: Oh.
10: It's not like this big, glorious,
16: no,
10: beautiful
16: it's
10: building.
16: It's the first one.
10: It had
16: Is
10: a
16: it
10: line.
16: Like an all original? Did they keep it original?
10: It's in. Okay, so you go.
16: It's like a small little thing.
10: It's very I've small in a strip mall. Right. Yeah, I say strip mall. It's not a strip mall, but it's like in one of the little booths in this fish market area. And it's just, you look in there like, Jesus, that's it? It's got the original sign.
12: Yeah, it's the mermaid.
10: It's the mermaid that's out front. Really it looks cool. Like this hand-carved looking sign.
12: Pretty cool.
10: And I mean, it is an Ugg boot festival.
12: Yeah.
10: Waiting to get into that thing. A lot of ring lights.
12: Did you go to the gum wall?
10: No, I didn't go to the gum wall.
12: Oh, that
10: would
12: have been cool. I think there's a famous wall.
10: Where you put your gum?
12: Yeah, like an alley sort of where you put the walls are lined with chewing gum.
16: Well, that sounds hygienic.
10: Yeah, take a piece off. Leave a piece, take a piece.
12: Exactly.
10: That fish market though down there, dude, that gives you like I want this for us. Like I saw their harbor, our harbor.
12: Sure.
10: I saw their market, our harbor place. And it was just bustling and active and every single stall was full.
12: I think that's their goal.
10: It was
12: here
10: a goal.
12: In Baltimore. They're rebuilding, aren't they, down there? It's going to be like a whole new redesigned, like 2031 or 2033 or something. I saw the plans. I have insider information.
10: You've seen what they hope to have happen.
12: The renderings, yeah.
10: I will forward you an old local news story from July 2nd, 1980, when 100,000 people gathered with parades, concerts, and fireworks for the opening of the Baltimore Harbor Place, which now all but sits completely empty.
12: Right.
10: And you see this thing in this city. It was considered to be the blueprint, Baltimore, Maryland, the blueprint for all other city harbor places. It was so perfect. And while ours is now just a rotting corpse of what it used to be, that one that you're referencing out in Seattle, every morning my buddy Tony and I would go down there to get breakfast,
12: get a
10: coffee, get oysters, get cocktails. They didn't know what a crush was. I guess it's a very Maryland thing.
12: Ask for
10: a crush.
12: Yes.
10: I'm not sure what that is. But there wasn't like a single chain in there. Everything was like a mom and pop thing.
15: Where was it? Great. Seattle?
10: Yeah.
15: For an orange crush in Seattle?
10: And they didn't. Yeah, I was in the mood for a crush. And I was like, I guess that's kind of a regional thing.
12: That's definitely a Maryland thing, for sure.
15: I wonder if Seattle has a cocktail.
12: Oh,
10: they
12: probably
10: did. Oh, what was it? Damn it. Tony got it. It was a tequila thing. It was okay. It was like tequila and herbs and an oil or something, or a syrup.
12: Oh, boy.
10: It wasn't great.
15: Okay. Why do you make that noise?
12: I'm not a tequila person.
10: No,
15: that's you haven't lived.
12: I know,
15: you
12: I haven't been.
15: But you don't
12: yet.
15: Like a margarita?
12: No.
10: You don't like a margarita?
15: What the hell?
10: I would love to take you for one. Big fun with the shallow glass.
12: I know. I've had them.
10: Have you had one that's sweet where they put sugar instead of salt around
12: the rim? Yeah, of course. It's like frozen. You know,
10: they
12: like
10: make the frozen ones.
12: That's the only one I can do.
10: Is the frozen, the slushy ones like a slurpee?
12: Yeah, because if it's just, I mean, that's just straight up tequila in there.
10: They make different ones.
15: Not.
10: If you get like it brutally made, some people put like the shot in the thing.
15: Yeah, a good margarita is very well balanced.
10: It's mild. I mean, you could have one of those and go back to work.
12: I like the salt on the rim.
15: There you go. Save that.
10: I got something I could do with that.
15: What else you got, Val?
12: All right. Well, this is an interesting story. We don't talk too much about the NHL, and the reason we are is because they were just in the Stanley Cup Finals. The Carolina Hurricanes beat the Vegas Golden Knights, and now the Knights are not bringing back their head coach, John Tortorella. Well, this isn't a huge deal because he was hired just 8 games before the playoffs even started. Yeah. So he turned 68 next week, and it was a surprise when they brought him in after they fired Bruce Cassidy, who I believe had been there since 2022. And then he helped the Golden Knights win the Stanley Cup in 2023. So they brought in John Tortorella right as the regular season was ending. And then they went on this rip and they went on this incredible playoff run. And they were just 2 games shy of potentially winning the Stanley Cup. Obviously, they fell to the Carolina Hurricanes. But this isn't a surprise because Tortorella was saying that, you know, his deal with the Golden Knights only goes through basically this run, right? It ends when their season ends.
10: Yeah.
12: So I guess they're going to find a new head coach, but a lot of the team was saying that they call him Torts. Look, he came in at the right time. It's exactly what they needed to kind of like, you know, motivate our team and join our organization and push us and guide us to the Stanley Cup final, which is exactly what he did. And so I wouldn't be surprised if you see a guy like John Tortorella be picked up by potentially another team in this offseason now for the NHL. If any other teams are looking for a head coach, I think that he obviously proved that he can get a team there, even knowing very little about them going in potentially. Just right before the playoffs started. So that was just a surprise to me, and I wanted to throw that out there. And I also just love the name Torts. It's fantastic.
10: It sounds like a delicious sandwich.
12: It really
10: like
12: sounds
10: a torta.
12: No, it sounds like a flourless chocolate tort that I need to get my hands on immediately.
10: Okay.
12: Yeah.
10: I love it.
12: Tort.
10: Big Girl
12: definitely.
10: Summer official.
12: Oh, God.
10: Val teased last hour. Married with Children.
12: Oh, yes. What's going on with Married with Children?
15: Well, I don't know how we got on it yesterday. We were talking about something. How the hell did we get on Married with Children?
10: Ed O'Neill?
15: I don't remember.
10: Or is Christina Applegate?
12: It was.
15: We were talking about something.
12: You definitely said something and we're like, what's that from? And I was like, no.
15: And you said you'd never seen an episode of Married with Children.
12: I have not.
15: Well, with Father's Day this weekend, there's a lot of lists popping up about just fathers and Father's Day and stuff like that.
10: Excuse me.
15: Oh, yeah.
10: Father's Day this Sunday, so in recognition of the upcoming holiday, here are highlights from a list. The best TV dads of all time.
5: Oh,
10: best TV dads of all time.
5: Cosby's clearly number one.
10: I don't know if these are in any particular
12: order. It's the
10: order,
12: one from Full House.
10: But number one on this list, yardbarker.com, entertainment section, father figures, the best TV dads of all time. Number one, I don't know if it's a particular order, Al Bundy. Married with Children.
5: Yes, son, let's get it.
10: Look, we just talked about it yesterday. I don't know. It might not be in particular order. He was an incredible, awful dad. He was awful, but yet incredible.
5: Everyone on the show was a horrible person.
12: Oh,
10: the show was just all about horrible
12: drama?
10: People. He was a shoe salesman. He was downtrodden. He was down on his luck. He
5: was a curmudgeonly. Comedy, but they're all the worst versions of ourselves.
12: Okay. Yeah.
5: Gold digging wife, pervert son, whore daughter, Karen before a Karen neighbor, broken former failed athlete dad who could not stop living out of his high school years. But so endearing, because every sitcom was so pristine. Your Silver Spoons.
10: Right.
5: That this family were such a bunch of F-ups.
12: Wow.
5: That we identified with them.
10: He could barely manage to support his kids with a shoe store job that he repeatedly lost, only to inevitably get rehired again. The guy respected very few people and in turn rarely received any respect, but he managed to get by and taught his children not to expect handouts from anyone, especially himself. But hey, apparently it wasn't all Al's fault. I guess there was something in his ancestry where he said he got cursed by an obese witch.
12: What is that?
10: His ancestors, there is a family
5: fat
10: curse.
5: Witch.
10: Anyway, watch Married with Children.
12: That's funny.
10: It's hilarious.
5: You know what's so endearing about that thing, too, that holds true for so many families, that Scott, Josh, yours, Val, Kobe, no doubt, that y'all can completely crack on each other, bust in balls, give each other the business, call each other whatever. If anybody on the outside of the family does that, every now and then someone would say something about his daughter, Christina Applegate or Peggy Bundy, and Al Bundy would beat them half to death on the show. And the crowd would like cheer and woo. And he'd be like the patriarch. And he did this bit where he'd slide his hand down his belt. He wouldn't get a full grab on his tackle, but he'd kind of tuck his hand down there. And they would be horrible to each other. But if anybody did anything to them outside of the familial circle.
12: Sure. Yeah.
5: He'd end them. Okay. He would just completely
12: like
5: go nuts.
12: That's a good quality.
5: And yes, it's like, well, he's still at the core. Love them. Oh, what a great, great program.
10: Some other dads on the list include Dan Connor from Roseanne, who, of course, John Goodman.
5: Uh-huh.
10: Danny Tanner from Full House.
12: That was my pick.
10: You like Danny Tanner?
12: Of course.
10: Bob Saget. R.I.P.
5: R.I.P.
10: R.I.P. Bob Saget.
5: Mm-hmm.
10: Fell in his hotel room and cracked his head open. Homer Simpson, Mike Brady from the Brady Bunch.
12: Homer Simpson.
10: Red Foreman from That 70s Show. Great dad.
5: Oh, remember
10: Tim
5: the episode?
10: Tim the Toolman Taylor from Home Improvement?
5: Dan Connor on Roseanne, that Jackie had an abusive boyfriend. There was an episode.
10: Was a great show.
5: There'd be a serious episode now and then of comedy shows, and Roseanne was comedy. And you had Roseanne's sister, Jackie, and on an episode, she was trying to hide bruises on her arm.
10: Whoa.
5: And Dan realizes what happens, and it is some of the best effing acting you've ever seen.
12: Really?
5: He says nothing.
10: A heavyweight.
5: He stands up and leaves the room and grabs his coat, and you go, oh, he's going to go kill someone. He didn't say a word. He just gets up and leaves, and Roseanne consoles Jackie, and he comes back. And the
10: covered
5: makeup,
10: in blood.
5: The makeup department.
10: Yeah. On his hands?
5: On his hands. They bloodied his knuckles.
10: No way.
5: And you went, he beat his ass.
10: Oh, my God.
12: That's crazy.
5: Oh, dude. Oh, Roseanne ruled.
10: Anyway, I just wanted to give you a little, follow-up on Married with Children.
12: Okay.
5: And what are you planning on getting Dad for Father's Day? 410-338-1098. We're talking Daddy's Day this week.
10: Well, he's all the way down in Florida, so what are you going to do?
5: Got to mail him something.
10: What?
12: I don't do anything for my parents anymore. I don't see them.
10: So what? Dude, I send my mom flowers every Mother's Day.
12: Yeah, I don't have money for that.
5: Kobe, lock the door.
12: And we're out of cards. We're like done with cards. Nobody wants that anymore.
5: It's not the gift, it's the gesture.
12: I will FaceTime him, of
5: course.
12: It
5: does not count. Make him something out of macaroni.
10: Mail him a card or something.
12: No, we're not doing cards anymore.
5: What if I gave you money for a card?
12: That's not fair. My mom would enjoy a card, but I didn't do that. So I can't, I have to go with the president.
10: You didn't do anything for Mother's Day either?
12: No.
10: You're a terrible daughter.
5: Valerie.
12: They left me, okay?
10: Oh, is this spite? Now you're spiting them because they left you and moved to Florida, and so now you spite them? Oh, my God. You're an awful person and an awful daughter.
14: Spit water.
10: And an awful Jew. You're just awful.
14: Wow. Valerie.
12: That's your opinion.
14: I'm going to mail your dad something, okay? I'm going to send him a nude something because they raised a lovely daughter that
10: I'll
14: has
10: tell you
14: all
10: what,
14: but
10: though,
14: abandoned them.
10: You are right, though. The FaceTime is, like, revolutionary.
12: It's the best thing that there is. I talk to them on FaceTime almost every day.
10: And you can see them.
12: And every time I call.
10: Where are they? Out by the pool?
12: They're on the screened-in porch.
10: Oh.
12: Yeah, they're hanging on the screen.
14: Look who came to visit.
10: We're
14: they
10: out in
14: around.
10: The lanai.
12: Yeah, and every time I call, and then we go to hang up, and they both say, well, we always love when you call. They just love that I call them all the time, a million times a day.
14: Evan just got his Gizmo watch, and it's got
12: cool
14: FaceTime features on the thing.
12: That's cool.
14: It goes through an app, but it's basically just FaceTime. I spent a lot of time FaceTiming that boy yesterday in the house.
12: Yeah, that's funny.
14: I would be downstairs and he'd call me from his watch and be like, I'm making popcorn. Would you like any?
12: So interesting you say that. I believe gone are the days of yelling around the house because
10: Just call them.
12: Your phone's on you.
10: Come down here.
12: Yeah.
10: Pasta's ready.
12: Text him. Oh, there's no yelling around
14: the
12: house
14: game room
12: anymore.
14: Playing James Bond First Light against that son of a bitch Damian Webb, and I'll get a text and be like, dinner's ready if you want anything.
12: Yeah.
14: And I'll come upstairs.
12: No yelling.
14: Yeah. Or, well, the kids still do, because I'll tell, like, dinner will be done.
12: Dad!
14: That if somebody's wounded. But I'll tell Evan. Evan will be sitting next to me on the sofa. I love him, but every now and then his thought process is curious. I'll go, hey, go tell your brother dinner's ready. And he's sitting next to me on the couch. He goes, okay. And he just leans and goes, Garrett!
10: It's hilarious.
14: Garrett's ready! He just, yes. I'm like, dude, I could have done that. Go to his room and get him. You know he's got his gaming headset on. 410-338-1098 asking, what are you doing for Father's Day? Hey, get on the World Cup action. Kirk and Marianne Friday. USA is going to attempt to win their second in a row as they take on Australia Friday, 3 p.m. Kirk and Marianne are going to cheer along with you. It's at Capelli Sports World Cup Haven at 1 North Haven Street in Baltimore. 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Prizes, giveaways all tournament long, crush stations, hacky sack competitions. Hell yeah. Any of you jam band fans out there, you know your way around a hacky sack or two. Side note, completely different topic for another time. The Fish Comedy Festival with your band.
10: Yeah.
14: Our buddy Rory is going to be one of the future performers on that thing.
10: Get me in bed with this guy. I'll go meet Rory. I will hang out. We'll go see Fish.
14: Go do the damn
10: thing. I'll do it. Is it in Mexico, though?
14: I don't know. I have to go look. I saw you had a social post about it yesterday. But, the festival that converted Kyle Kinane from a hater to a believer. They're running it back. And this year, our buddy
10: Fish
14: Scoble
10: is cool now, okay?
14: It's a thing.
10: They've come full circle, and everyone's like hopping on the bandwagon. Welcome. I welcome you with open arms.
14: He holds the door for you. What are you doing for Dad for Father's Day? Let's go to the phones. 410-338-1098. Let's talk to our friend Baltimore Joe. How's your dad doing?
18: Hey, guys. What's going on? Hey,
10: what's up?
18: Good morning, Josh.
10: Morning. Is this your... This isn't your first Father's Day, is it?
18: No, this is my second.
10: Second. Congratulations.
18: Yes. Thank you, guys. Appreciate it.
10: Good job.
18: This Friday, they're actually doing like a driving range at the Camden Yards. They're doing it all weekend except on Sunday. So we're going to do that. And that's basically my dad's present to me. And then on Sunday, we're going to Autobahn because my dad loves doing that every year. I'm like, Dad, can we please do something else? And he says, no, I want to do Autobahn. So, okay, Dad, you
10: Autobahn's
18: got it.
10: Autobahn's a blast.
14: The Autobahn Indoor Speedway.
10: Speedway. Oh, my God.
14: Oh, yeah. That place,
10: and that Camden Yards driving range thing too. I've wanted to do that, and it's always just I've always just missed the timing, and I've never done it. That is bad. That's going to be a bad. Have you ever done that before? It's going to be a badass experience.
18: No, I never done it. I've done Topgolf 100 times and stuff, but no, I mean it was expensive with that thing. But I'm like, you know what? We're only probably going to do it once.
10: There you go.
18: Like you always say, Scott, live now. I'm about it.
10: There you go. Live now, baby.
14: Live now, bud. Live now. God, you know, it's a fun, weird story. We love Autobahn Indoor Speedway. It's got nothing to do with them, but it does. We did a couple of events there. Do you remember that story Speaks did? It was years ago about there was like some sort of, it was like a robbery or an assault or something. And there was a getaway driver
19: And the getaway driver was one of the instructors we met at the Autobahn Indoor Speedway for one of our events.
10: Yes, I remember that.
19: He taught us how to drive the go-karts, and then a year later, he's the getaway driver. Like, whoa, that dude showed me where the nacho machine was. Nicest guy in the world. Got wrapped up with the wrong dudes. Let's go to Danny. Danny, morning. Happy early Father's Day.
20: Thank you. Good morning, everybody.
19: How's Danny?
20: Happy Father's Day to all your... Speaking of the father, too. Yeah, he's the father to you guys.
19: What?
10: What?
19: Uh-oh.
20: So, I graduated high school in 1981. I was still living with my father, who's passed away now, a long time ago. Anyways, I was supposed to have... he expects a gift every year for Father's Day. I had a gift. My girlfriend was wrapping it. It wasn't present when he wanted it present. It turned into an argument, and my father kicked me out of the house at 17, and I never returned. And he never got another gift from me ever again.
19: You got kicked out on Father's Day.
20: At 17, on Father's Day.
10: At 17, because the gift was not ready when it was supposed to be ready.
19: What the hell?
10: Was he drunk? Yeah. Was he a drunk man?
20: No, my dad did not drink.
10: Just an angry,
20: very
10: just an angry man.
20: Hard worker. You have. I'm one of 10 children. So.
10: God dang.
19: Oh God! Speaking of Father's Day.
10: Birth control, homie.
19: Yeah, no kidding. That guy is a world champion buster.
10: Did you ever talk to him again?
20: I reconciled with him when my first child was born, and then we became estranged again, and I never. The last time I saw him was when we buried him.
10: Hey, look, I mean, you know, we celebrate Father's Day, right? Okay, we make it this big, beautiful, happy thing. But here we go. We got Danny, who maybe his dad wasn't the greatest.
19: Yeah, there's some dads ain't worth celebrating.
10: Yeah. Right?
19: If you got a mom that was a dad or a dad that was a mom, you had somebody that played the patriarchal role as the matriarch and vice versa, yeah, go ahead and celebrate them. Except on Mother's Day or Father's Day. Don't do the bad bit.
10: Did you ever fist fight him? Do you ever fist fight him? You ever come to blows?
20: No, he was a very heavy-handed disciplinarian.
10: He beat your ass?
19: Yeah, the whiskey fists?
20: No whiskey fists. He was a military man, 22 and a half years. He was strict as hell.
10: I'm sorry to hear that.
20: Wayne and I went to Black Crows. Thank you, 98 Rock, for that.
10: There you go, but Black Crows. Awesome, how was
20: awesome
10: it?
20: Awesome show. Awesome show. Yeah. I was very impressed with Southall. Is that how you say their name, Southall?
19: Oh, the opening act?
10: Yeah, the opening act. Yeah, I saw them, too.
20: Really, they were good? Really good. Yeah.
19: Oh, good. I'm glad.
20: Mickey Myers was hot, too.
10: Hey, listen, you bummed me out now. These are two phone calls back-to-back where you told us that your life savings is only $2,000.
19: You're going to live at a campground.
10: You're going to live in a campground.
19: Yeah.
10: And now you had an abusive father. Can you...
19: No,
20: he wasn't abusive. He was just a very strict person. In the 70s, that's not abuse. That was...
19: I don't think I can pin it on the 70s. I'm kicking you out on Father's Day for not that great of a gift, and you were estranged for years. There's a disciplinarian, and then there's being a bit of a bastard.
20: Well, you know what his name was, right?
10: What?
19: No, I don't.
10: Danny.
20: Dick.
10: What?
20: Dick.
10: Dick.
21: Coming Richard. The band of bungling boneheads accused of plotting to attack White House fight night. We got much more on them. Plus, what happens when you buy a home? As is? Oh, you'll find out next on Josh Spiegel News.
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10: 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Paper, plastic, metal, and glass. 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Baltimore County is here to help you sort it out. Tony Thorpe.
24: Delays remain on the outer loop of the Beltway. Just trying to get out of Overly and trying to get over to Towson this morning. It's been a bit of a struggle. There was a couple of disabled vehicles near Perrin Parkway in your way. But right now, still slow from Bel Air Road over to Perrin Parkway. And then off and on, delays continue out toward Providence Road. There is a crash reported near the intersection of Lock Raven Boulevard and Taylor Avenue over there in the Parkville area as well. Meantime, dealing with this incident on 95 South at the 195 connector, the airport connector. Looks like off to the right lane still. That's blocked because of this box truck they're trying to recover off of the side of the roadway, and that's causing delays coming off the Beltway heading south on 95, as well as coming out of the city on 95 as well. This update also brought to you by Duke's Mayo. Duke's, it's got twang. Duke's Mayo, that is some good mayo. Duke's Mayo is the one with the catchy yellow lid. The full name is Duke's Mayonnaise. Get Duke's Mayo in stores today. It's got twang. From the Clinton Electric Traffic Desk, I'm Tony Thornton on 98 Rock.
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21: The manhunt continues this morning for more members of a band of a bungling bonehead group who allegedly plotted to attack White House fight night. So far, 5 people arrested. Other suspects still on the loose. The plan, the FBI says, was to fly drones with bombs over the event, sending panicked people running. Then snipers would shoot them. The first person arrested, the suspected ringleader, 19-year-old Tyson Proper of Ohio, his mother turning him in, telling police she was worried about his online conversations with a group of strangers claiming to be Christian and ex-military. The group wanted to jumpstart a revolution in the U.S. They were angry about government corruption, the handling of the Jeffrey Epstein files, AI data centers, and an American lobbying group that advocates for Israel.
15: Police searched Proper's home and found guns, thousands of rounds of ammunition, but no drones. Proper's father says his son was planning recons with people he met online and planned to meet up with them the weekend of the planned attack. His son spent $3,000 of his graduation money on campaign gear and other equipment. The group shared maps and pictures of the area and talked about the need for escape routes. Other suspects were arrested in California, Nebraska, Missouri. Guy in Missouri, 32-year-old Daniel Eskridge, allegedly preparing to make his garage into the group's safe house and was building a bunker under the floorboards of his shed. All of this, by the way, illegal. Well, I mean, I guess you could build a bunker
19: you
15: under
19: could
15: your
19: shed.
15: You
19: do the shed
15: yeah.
19: thing, I okay. think, yeah. for but like the, extra storage yeah. or a fort.
15: The motive, though. Illegal.
19: Yeah. It's all about intention. Oh, intentionality. Plus, you know, I could buy a really nice Nikon camera. I am not a photographer. If you've been on stage once or twice in an open mic, you're not a comedian. I could buy an easel and paints. I am not an artist. You could buy a high-powered rifle. You're playing fast and loose with the term sniper. Okay. I have a feeling that some of these guys were calling themselves snipers. You were no Chuck Mahoney. Look that fella up. I bet your dad knows who he is from the Vietnam War. Confirmed 103 kills, possible 200. 1st Marine Division in Vietnam. Exceptionally lethal with the M40 sniper rifle. Nicholas Irvin, 2004, 2010, 3rd Ranger Battalion. Nasty piece of business. I have a feeling none of these guys were up to muster. Probably would blow their own feet off as they were running to and from. Watched a lot of action movies. Probably, you know what they did? What was the one? Was it White House Down? Was that the movie with Jamie Foxx and Channing Tatum where terrorists attacked the White House? Oh, I sure hope Channing Tatum's shirt doesn't come off. Yeah, they watched a few of those and they went, we could do that. No, you can't.
15: Reading, writing, and assault. An elementary school student is accused of attacking two teachers in Harford County. Happened yesterday afternoon during dismissal at Roy Williams Elementary in Habit of Grace. The two teachers are recovering this morning and should be okay. The student not hurt and was detained. We all know those World Cup fans are a bunch of drunks, bunch of lushes. Well, here's more evidence of that. Scottish World Cup fans visiting Boston are drinking so much beer, bars are running out of it. They've emptied bars and liquor stores. The Sam Adams Tap Room ran out of Boston Lager after fans drank four times wow. its usual holiday weekend volume. Wow. The Tap Room says it's never seen anything like that. They had to rush in an emergency delivery. Other bars reporting similar shortages there in Boston, with the White Bull Tavern admitting it ran out of everything. Hennessy's tripled its typical St. Patrick's Day sales and sold out of beer entirely, while liquor stores in Boston have struggled to keep shelves stocked.
5: They drank the Sam Adams Tap Room out of beer. I mean, that's where they make the stuff.
15: Mm-hmm. Build a wall.
5: Dang.
19: I get that America
5: four times
19: is known for its love of inebriation, but I think the Scottish and some other regions of the world are known for their tolerance. Like, we love getting banged up. We'll take any excuse we can to get turnt and reach for a cop's gun. My taxes paid for it. I should get to twirl it. But other regions of the world, like Scotland, where kids are drinking like stout at 8, not saying it's good. Most of those kids will grow up to have beet red noses and probably fall into a ravine. But their tolerance is wild. And I'm just loving the Scottish eating the food. The one of the dudes in Mexico eating the tacos is, you've never seen joy in a pale man's face. Until he finally has some meat in front of him that's not gray and boiled.
15: What else is going on this morning? Police have captured a man who allegedly shot two people inside a Delaware hospital yesterday afternoon. It happened at Christiana Care in Wilmington. One of the victims died. Police say the gunman knew the two people he shot. It took hours for police to find him. And find him they did. 23-year-old man arrested in Philadelphia. The shooting happened in the basement of the hospital. Finally, from Burlington, Connecticut, where a house was auctioned off during a foreclosure.
21: It was sold as is. When the new homeowner moved in, they made a discovery.
6: Oh, I love it.
21: Skeletons!
19: Oh,
21: not
19: yes.
21: One, not two, but three human skeletons. Cause of death's not yet known. The house is off a private road, barely visible to neighbors. One neighbor who talked to reporters says she saw an older man emptying the trash a few months ago.
19: That is creepy. Yeah, there might be a, you know.
6: Whoa, look at the house. Oh, my God.
19: Oh, yeah. Oh, no. The nightmares took part in there. There's a story behind them.
6: Yo, that's a creepy house.
19: Really interesting time for you to bring this up, Spiegel. You mad genius, you. You know what we're doing tomorrow? Kobe's got it arranged. Kobe, excellent work. Thank you, pal. Tomorrow, we're going to be having in studio Sergeant Ross, Detective Beauregard. He had better come in here in an ascot with a cane and a fedora. We're going to do this new segment about cold cases. This thing is like, I bet it's going to solve a cold case. A couple missing people. They don't know where they went off to. They hadn't seen him in forever. Someone's going to do some forensics on the skeletons, them bones, and go, found them. They were in the pantry of this house of horrors. Tomorrow at a Josh Spiegel's News, we're going to have a sergeant and a detective in studio to discuss a case more than 20 years old that we're going to see if we can help them make some ground with. That's awesome. Your work, Kobe, not them finding three skeletons in the house. That's a nightmare.
21: 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Sun and clouds, chance of a passing shower, and 86. 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
19: Maybe one of my favorite sounds that Josh ever made.
6: Oh! Oh, God!
19: When he sat down on the sofa in the boss's office the other day, I believe it was Monday, after some stranger, some interloper was in the building and met with the boss, sat on the sofa. The sofa that Josh usually sits on, and the seat was pre-warmed. The look of disgust, the look of, we can't even have this meeting now, in your face was palpable. You actually sat directly next to me. You shifted one cushion over. So coming up on the other side of three doors down, we'll discuss what happened, and we'll do the lover shove, the pre-warmed seat. Ugh. Sofa.
6: Anyone that loves it is a psychopath.
19: Yeah, we're just going to start with that. If you love a pre-butt warm seat,
6: ew.

0: Well, looky here. We got a banger giveaway. This is something you're going to want to get involved in. Tell them, Scott.
1: Oh, yeah. Game Day Men's Health. Shout out. I got to do my testosterone shot. What's today's date?
0: Wednesday the 17th. Oh,
1: get on that. 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
0: So it was on Wednesday. We leave the program. Let's pull the curtain back here real quick on what we do. Oh, we also do a Saturday morning program called Behind the Curtain, where it's the best of the week with some new insights added. Now, we go to a meeting at about 10:05 every day. We go into the boss's office. There's two sofas in there, full size and a love seat. And we open the door this time, and I see someone I don't recognize. I go, do I need to go get my gun? He goes, no, this is a record rep. I stand down. Then when you come in right after, Josh, I see you reach down to see if it was... Did you touch to see if it was warm?
2: I sat down on the couch. I wouldn't dare touch it. I sat down and it was warm, and I immediately jumped up in disgust.
0: Yeah, you shot right back up at the pre-warmed sofa seat.
2: I believe I said, ow!
0: Oh! Yeah, the reaction was one of just raw disgust. Yeah, you didn't like it. And then you actually sat close to me. Perfect timing, by the way, because I was having a small asthma attack. So you went from having fart heat to me coughing myself inside out, and I could tell you wanted to swallow a cyanide caplet. So we're thinking the pre-warmed seat. Now, I've got a seat that's heated on my toilet electrically, and it's meant to be like that. It's always warm. I could turn it on, turn it off.
1: Right. So there's seat warmers in cars.
0: Mm-hmm. Nice in the winter.
1: But this was obviously the body heat, more specifically the ass heat.
0: Butt heat.
1: The hot ass of someone else.
0: Sweet cheeks,
1: that
0: McGee.
1: You had sat on, and you immediately grossed you out. So then you sat in the middle seat. Kobe, where did you end up sitting, Kobe? Did you sit in the hot, pre-warmed ass seat?
3: Yes.
1: And you didn't mind it?
3: It didn't bother me.
1: No?
3: No. I figured, well, Josh told me what happened to you, so I was like, I'll deal with it. It's fine.
1: Deal with it. Would you normally, because a pre-warmed seat for me, knowing that it's someone else's hot ass, it's kind of gross.
0: Yeah, that it's hot butt. Like when I go to
1: Now that's just a regular couch seat. What about a toilet seat?
0: The toilet seat's the one that gets me. The toilet seat's so gross.
2: Yeah, I would never know because I put that paper down on it.
0: Mm-hmm.
2: It's just that I can't even. I get the willies even thinking about sitting on a bare toilet seat.
0: Ah, yeah, I imagine that. Just the pre-warmed. Like I like a warm seat, but I don't like one warmed by a butt. Because, I mean, you got butt pimples. You don't know the cleanliness of it. You got front to back, back to front people. But then you got the occasional side to side psychopath that they just got turd everywhere.
1: Kobe, I want you to stand up and I want you to come over here. And I want you to sit in my seat.
0: 410-338-1098.
1: Hold on. Let me see if I can feel it first. Oh, yeah. Oh, there's some warmth.
0: There's some heat.
1: Tell me if there's some heat on that.
0: You feeling that heat?
1: Put your butt on that.
0: Oh.
3: Why is it so warm?
0: It's so warm.
1: Do I generate a lot of butt heat?
0: You put up a lot of cheek heat?
1: God. You want to feel that?
0: Let me feel some cheek heat. All right.
1: You want to use a hand or you just want to sit in it?
4: I'm going to sit. I'm going to put my butt on it. Why is your ass so hot?
0: You got a hot ass.
5: I got that hot ass.
0: All right, Kobe, sit.
5: I got the hot ass.
0: Kobe, hold on. Now come sit in my seat.
1: Sit in his.
0: Sit in my seat.
1: Wait, see, whose ass is hotter?
0: See, let me know.
1: Whose ass is hotter?
0: Take a seat.
3: Dude, this is warm, too. It's definitely Scott, though.
1: Am I hot? I got hot ass.
0: Oh, hot ass. Reed McCollum. He's got butt heat.
1: Damn, I got that hot ass.
0: You know what I love
1: and
0: to
1: Justin's
0: do?
1: Is warm, too. I guess everybody's.
0: Oh,
1: I mean, everyone's going to be warm. But mine's warmer, huh? Josh, you want to have him sit in your seat?
2: Sure.
0: Let's sit in Kobe's seat. Hold on.
1: Let's see what Kobe's working.
0: Let me see how nice it is. Scott, you got to come sit in this seat. Let's see. It's like a sauna. It's like an infrared sauna.
5: Yeah!
0: Yay! It's hot on Scott's. Scott's hot, but yours is, it's hot.
5: Kobe, go sit in Josh's seat now. See who has, out of Justin, Scott, and Spiegel, who's got the hottest ass.
0: 410-338-1098. Call up, love or shove the pre-warm seat. And remember, fellas, tap it on the phone.
5: Furnace.
0: It's a heating element.
3: It's the hottest one.
0: It's a hot plate.
5: Is he the hottest ass in the room?
0: Josh got the hottest ass in the room. Yeah, buddy.
5: Oh, yeah.
6: That's because I hardly get up.
0: Yeah, lava cheeks.
5: Hey, no, it's a good thing.
0: No, you got hot ass, man. You're putting out some BTUs in that bad boy.
2: Nice and warm.
0: My family does not ever sit down on my sofa seat when I'm watching whatever on television because A, I warm the seat up. B, all I do is just launch farts into the sofa and I fill the cushion. So someone will then go and sit down and it'll reactivate it. And I will watch from a distance. One of the kids sit down like, ew, eggs. And then they'll, eggs. Yeah. I got hot sulfur farts. And then we'll leave and go sit down somewhere else. I will never be able to sell my sofa.
5: Somebody says there's only one place I love it, and that is at the casino at a machine because I know somebody was just sitting there feeding it with money.
0: Oh.
5: So does that mean maybe the machine is warm, all warm,
0: the machine's
5: warmed up
0: prepped
5: as well
0: and ready
5: as
0: to
5: the
0: go?
5: Seat?
0: Huh. 410-338-1098, the pre-warmed seat. I mean, Kobe, you really... did some cartwheels in a minefield sitting down on mine because you're listening to me from time to time before Josh comes in, wreck this chair. This chair has to be thrown away. There's no way we can ever gift this chair to anybody else.
3: This is the second chair.
0: I try and text Marianne all the time, like, don't sit in my chair today. It's going to be a bad month for Robbie. Don't sit in this thing. It's bad. I'm just launching it into it. I wouldn't mind. Listen, we're doing some awesome stuff around the studio right now. You notice they've kind of zhuzhed up the walls. We've got some new decorations. We've got some, best is our standard. We've got the new Ten Commandments out in the hallway. They've got the plaques on all the production doors. They're putting money back into the building. I love it. That shows proof of belief in the product. That's nice. They're not putting money into a place that they're going to mothball and turn into a storage facility. We should do something with the bathroom soon. Like a nice new toilet. Something with some heated seats. Day, maybe like I don't know.
5: One of the light bulbs was out the other day. Did you notice that? It was almost like mood lighting.
0: It was flickering.
5: It was mood lighting.
0: Mm-hmm.
5: I took a sexy dump the other day.
0: Oh, dude, did I tell you? She's got to be at work already. Kobe, text me tonight. Do not let me forget, so I can take a photo of it. I told you what is in our shower. There's a lamp in the shower now. A lamp.
5: Okay.
0: Not like, it's not a lamp meant for a shower. Mudge found this LED lamp. It's like a pull the chain thing meant for like a desk. And it's, I had the shelf built in the shower. Am I nuts for thinking a lamp in a shower is an insane move?
5: Yeah, I would need to see it. So it's just like a lamp meant for a desk that she put in, and it's like plugged in?
0: It's LED chargeable. So you charge it on a USB-C and it holds a charge. And then
5: what is the point? Because she likes
0: the lighting.
5: I'm not mad at that because the light I have, the overhead light, is like if you turn it on slowly, it lights up all the way. And if you like turn it off and on again, it does like this dim.
0: It's got the dim. You got dim that too. Setting. Yeah.
5: And I like a nice dimly lit shower.
0: Yeah.
5: And I have and I have the Bluetooth speaker that like pulsates like flashing colored lights.
0: Uh-huh. Uh-huh.
5: And I put that on, and I put music on, Whoa. And I take a nice, like, long shower.
0: Maybe I'm messing up.
5: Oh, dude, it's awesome.
0: Yeah, I got to show you. I'll take a photo of the thing tomorrow. It's

0: be a lazy one. It could be a toilet. The pre-warmed seat. And I'm not talking like a heating filament, element, whatever. I'm talking about someone's ass. The pre-butt-warm seat after sports.
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5: Let's get a look at the roads. Tony Thornton.
6: Serious crash on the Harrisburg Expressway southbound just before the Beltway, just past Timonium Road. Five vehicles involved here, and that's causing delays coming down from Warren Road. Traffic squeezing by to try to get to the Beltway. Take York Road as an alternate, if need be, to get around it. In the meantime, on the inner loop of the Beltway, just before the JFX, there was a crash that was crowding that left lane. They had to halt traffic to move it over to the right shoulder, and delays remain off and on, beginning from 795, heading toward the 83s this morning, and still dealing with this crash activity on 95 South at 195. The right lane remains blocked for now. 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From your favorite vintage band tee to the dream car you've been searching for, or the foul ball you heroically gave away. It's all there on eBay. eBay, things people love. 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
1: Yes, the Orioles fell short last night in Seattle. Samuel Basayo knocked in the first and only run of the game for the Birds in the first inning. That was it. Okay, and even with Brandon Young pitching well through six innings, the offense just went quiet for the rest of the game. After that first inning, they had one hit through eight innings. Well, that's because Seattle's starter Logan Gilbert was dealing for seven innings. He struck out 10 Orioles batters, 15 up and down in a row. That's what they do. Well, it was a 3-1 loss. Gunnar Henderson spoke post-game about staying locked in during a pitcher's duel.
2: Can't obviously get frustrated. I mean, obviously you want to put up runs, as many runs as you can, with when B-Wa is throwing as well as he is. So just got to keep stringing them together. I mean, easier said than done, but especially with a guy like that. But it's just how it goes sometimes, but be back at it tomorrow.
1: He also talked about how, you know, you're able to turn the page rather quickly when you have three straight losses and need to get back in the win column.
2: Speaking for myself, I mean, you have to. It's unbelievably frustrating because I feel like I'm putting in the right work to get the results to show, but I hadn't really showed up. So super frustrating, but it's just something that just happens with baseball. It's the hardest sport in the world for a reason.
1: I do feel like if a guy like Gunnar Henderson, the stars of this Baltimore Orioles team, do get back into a rhythm and find some consistency, then this becomes a 500 team. But right now they're six games below that mark and still fourth in the AL East division. So it doesn't look like they're climbing out anytime soon, but fingers crossed they make some sort of a turnaround here on the West Coast. It's very important. They're taking on the Seattle Mariners for a three game set. Then the Dodgers, that's a huge team to go up against. Let's not embarrass ourselves, okay, on the West Coast. I'd rather not. And then they face the Angels, who are one of the worst teams in the league. So hopefully there can be some wins there early next week. But the series in Seattle continues tonight. Game two, Kyle Bradish gets the ball, and that's at 9:40. First pitch, you can listen to it right here on 98 Rock. Late night games since they're on the West Coast. Good
0: West
1: news.
0: West Coast.
1: Good news is tomorrow we get an afternoon game, a 4:10, which I do like.
0: When?
1: 4:10.
0: Tomorrow?
1: That's right.
0: Tonight is late and then tomorrow's
1: tonight
0: a 4:10.
1: Is late.
0: And tomorrow's what, a Thursday?
1: Tomorrow is a Thursday.
0: Okay.
1: So grab a drink and start drinking at 4 o'clock.
0: Oh, you want to go to the bar, Val? Let's go to the bar
1: it's
0: and watch some O's.
1: 5 o'clock somewhere at 4 o'clock, okay?
0: Yeah.
1: We might
0: Let's
1: as well.
0: Go to the bar.
1: All right. What bar are we going to?
0: Oh, you decide.
1: Well, I'm actually busy tomorrow, but
0: oh,
1: okay.
0: Isn't that convenient? Even Kobe's laughing. Kobe even knows that you have nothing going
1: That's
0: on.
1: That's not true.
0: You just don't want to hang out with me.
1: That's absolutely not
0: no,
1: true.
0: It's fine.
1: I
0: we
1: would.
0: Know.
1: I would go to the bar with you.
0: What do you got going on?
1: Well,
0: what do you got going on?
1: I'm getting my hair done.
0: You getting your hair did?
1: Mm-hmm.
0: What time's that?
1: That's at noon.
0: All right.
1: It's going to take me about 3 hours.
0: Okay, so then that puts us at 3 o'clock.
1: All right. Then I'm going to my aunt's house for dinner.
0: I'm not buying it.
1: So I'm going to go straight from the hair salon to her house. But anyway,
0: what are you having for dinner?
1: That's to
0: See?
1: Be determined. I don't
0: See?
1: Know.
0: I caught you in a lie.
1: Well, she's not cooking, so.
0: What?
1: I can guarantee that.
0: Your aunt, you're
1: sure.
0: going to your house, aunt's house for dinner, but
1: yes.
0: she doesn't even cook?
1: Well, they just moved in. So.
3: I'm a terrible cook,
1: but a
3: great guest at a restaurant.
1: Brand new place, and we'll explore.
0: Is it a mansion? Did you move into
1: no,
0: a mansion?
1: No, they downsized. You know, we're all old at this point, so we're all downsizing.
3: When she passes away, is she going to
1: no,
3: will you anything?
1: No, stop it.
3: Is she going to give you anything?
1: Gosh.
4: Valerie,
1: on
4: my
1: she's got three
4: deathbed,
1: kids.
4: I want you to have my silverware.
1: She's got like seven grandkids already.
3: You're the daughter
1: I'm not
3: I always
1: line.
3: Wanted.
1: Yeah, I'm not in line. She got three of them. It's okay. But no, we're going to have a good time tomorrow. That's my plan tomorrow. And then Friday, Scott, nobody asked about my week, but I'm telling you anyway. I'll be at Camden Yards, not for a baseball game, but to golf. I'm so excited.
0: You're doing that, huh?
1: I'm doing it. Well,
0: Is
1: hopefully.
0: Is that with your boyfriend?
1: Yes.
0: Because he's a golfer?
1: We are going together. That's correct.
0: Yeah, let us know how it is.
1: I will.
0: Share
1: I will
0: on
1: have
0: social.
1: A full
0: I want to see that.
1: Report on Monday. Fresh back from Upper Deck at Camden Yards. It's going to be awesome. I'm very excited. Hopefully the weather holds out. I believe it's going to be good. Hopefully my back's okay when we get to Friday, but that's another story.
3: Which we're going to talk about before the end of sports.
1: Yes.
3: I want to find out how you're feeling.
1: Okay.
3: We'll get into it.
1: All right.
3: Hey, another just fun cultural oh my God moment
1: yes.
3: from the World Cup. Stories coming out of Boston.
1: Oh, this is great.
3: Have you seen this?
1: This is good.
3: What the Scottish fans did?
1: I have heard.
3: Please.
1: Okay, well, Spiegel sent me the information, sent me the article. Now, we talked about this the other day a little bit in saying that I wondered what the beer prices were at all these stadiums, especially for, you know, our foreign guests, our out-of-town guests coming in from, you know, the United Kingdom or anywhere else. How much beer are they drinking?
3: Oh, they're
1: the question.
3: Drinking them dry.
4: Build a wall.
3: And there's a second half to this story that I have for you.
1: They've apparently, according to NBC News, they've been drinking so much beer that Boston bars ran out.
4: Hell yeah.
1: Okay. Sam Adams says that it's Boston Tap Room ran out of Sam Adams Boston Lager over the weekend because Scottish soccer fans drank it dry. That's a quote right there. From Thursday to Saturday, the Tartan Army drank four times as much Boston Lager as it normally sells during a typical four-day holiday stretch, like the 4th of July. Meanwhile, it wasn't the 4th of July. And so the company had to schedule an emergency delivery on Saturday morning just to keep up. How about that?
3: So listen to this. They drink the damn city dry.
1: This is great, actually, though. Can you imagine how great this is for local bars and restaurants like this?
3: It's a great problem to have.
1: Foreign people coming in and spending a lot of money and buying a lot of beer.
3: But then think of this.
4: What's that?
3: They go, let's get drunk. Let's get trash. We're getting wasted. We're Scottish fans. We're drinking the place barren. This is from an NBC station in Boston. City workers arrive at Boston's Fenway, just outside of the area where they played, after the Tartan Army party gathering of 2,000 people. They found that the Scottish were so cleaned up that they had nothing to do.
1: Oh!
3: And you see videos of the Tartan Army, when they got done, they cleaned the entire park.
1: That's so nice of them.
3: They bagged up their stuff, they boxed it up, they left it in a pile right near the edge that they just needed to pull up a truck,
1: perfect,
3: throw it in. We're
1: how
3: animals.
1: Kind.
3: Are we just
1: how
3: animals? Compared to the rest of the world?
1: Are you asking seriously?
3: I mean, you're hearing about Japanese fans like scrubbing the stadiums.
1: Yeah.
3: Scottish fans are drinking places dry, and then when they get done,
1: they
3: clean the park.
1: You know.
3: And I'm going,
1: how spectacular.
3: Bastards.
1: Yeah. Look, they're helping the city.
4: Yeah, we are a very self-centered culture here. We're very someone else will do it culture. We're very
3: very not my job.
4: Selfish. Yeah, not we're awful people in America.
1: Are we?
4: Yes, it's a fact.
1: Just making sure.
3: Yeah, this is wild. Just people are just checking in. Like, they watched this entire party end in a timely fashion. No fights, no police.
1: That's good.
3: No nothing. And they left the park cleaner than they found it. Don't just be a good host, be a good guest.
1: I appreciate it. And why they're here? Because of the World Cup.
3: Yeah,
1: so
3: wow.
1: Let's get into it. Yesterday, we said we haven't even seen Scotland play yet, so just hold on. I don't even know if they're in it, but we'll double check. Yesterday, it was France and Senegal that started things off. I knew it was going to be an awesome match. It was pretty boring first half. And then Kylian Mbappe, 2 goals. There we go. That's the star, and he's getting it done. That was in the Meadowlands, by the way, out at MetLife Stadium. France, a 3-1 win over Senegal. Then Iraq and Norway actually had this game on and watched them score their fourth and final goal out in Boston. Norway taking that one 4-1. Argentina, another star. Lionel Messi scores a hat trick. Wait a minute, I have the sound on Fox.
5: Nico Gonzalez, Lionel Messi, Lionel Messi! First career World Cup hat trick ties the all-time goal scoring record.
1: How about that for Messi?
3: I would love to introduce him to our friends Eric and Tommy for like a double headlining event somewhere where we could do Messi Bussy somewhere. Where you have our friends in that band with Lionel Messi come and meet the boys in America's favorite comedy hard rock band and meet national, internationally recognized soccer football star Messi. Oh, man, we could fill up CHG.
4: Any word as to whether or not his security guard was there running up and down the sideline?
1: Oh, it's a fantastic question. Yeah, we've seen him do that in Inter Miami, right?
4: Yeah.
1: Yeah, so I don't know if it's different for the World Cup, if it's not heightened security. We know they're getting, you know, sniffed for bombs, so that's not happening. But yeah, there could be at any moment a fan rushing the field. Hasn't happened yet as far as we know in the World Cup. But yeah, that was the night game last night in Kansas City. And then overnight here was midnight on the East Coast, but 9 p.m. in San Francisco, where Austria beat Jordan 3-1. And then we've got a great set today. The stars are out. I'm just going to throw this one out there. It's a bonus question for everyone. Before we get into our game, I'm going to go through this list. But bonus question, ready? Portugal and the Democratic Republic of Congo face off today at 1 o'clock in Houston. Who is the star player that is a household name playing for Portugal? Does anybody know?
6: No idea. Should I know this name?
1: Household name. You'll know the name. You may not know the team that he represents.
6: I know Messi and Ronaldo. Is it Ronaldo?
1: It's Ronaldo.
6: Those are the only two soccer players I know.
1: Cristiano Ronaldo on the big stage this afternoon, 1 o'clock against the Congo. So,
0: okay. From Portugal?
1: That's Portugal.
0: Can I see his abs? Is he going to show his abs?
1: Hey, if he scores a goal, you never know what's going to, if that shirt's going to come off.
0: I want to see him shirtless.
1: Yeah, absolutely. I mean, they might as well play shirtless. Let's
0: Dude's
1: be honest.
0: Body is
1: None
0: insane.
1: Of the soccer players are bad looking. Like, the physique is there.
0: What's low body fat percentage?
1: Like, probably like 1%,
0: sub 5%.
1: 3%.
6: Oh, my God. You'd look like Christian Bale in The Machinist. There's got to be nothing
0: sub
6: left 10? On you.
0: Like, what is Cristiano Ronaldo's body fat percentage?
6: Let's take a look
1: here.
6: Question.
1: So hot. He is. Yeah, and the diamond ring he gave his wife, astronomical.
6: Cristiano Ronaldo is widely reported to maintain a body fat percentage of around 7%.
3: Oh, yeah.
6: Even by elite athlete standards, places him below the typical 8 to 12 average seen in top professional soccer players in the world.
1: Mm. Okay, well, the rest of the slate today, England and Croatia at 4 o'clock in Dallas, Ghana, Panama, that's at 7 o'clock in Toronto, 10 o'clock.
7: I'm going to watch that.
1: Heck yeah. That's group L, by the way. Ghana and Panama. And then
0: I just Googled Cristiano Ronaldo shirtless.
1: It's unbelievable, isn't it?
0: Wants to
1: indulge.
0: Take a moment.
1: Yeah.
6: Oh, wow.
0: God damn.
1: Should we have a moment of silence?
6: Yeah, we are. A moment of moaning.
1: Yeah, there we go. That's good.
6: God, I love when they botched his bust. The bad bust.
1: His face was hilarious.
6: It was the most jacked up bust you've ever seen.
1: Yeah, it was.
6: God, it made me so happy. Did you see that Corden did a spoof of that with, who was the other English soccer player? Was it David Beckham?
1: Yes.
6: They did a bad David Beckham on purpose.
1: Wow.
6: Just to screw with him that he thought it was his real one.
1: Yeah, that's pretty hard to do because David Beckham is a specimen.
6: A piece of ass.
1: Yeah.
6: He also married the least talented of all the Spice Girls. Sorry, but she really did nothing but stand there in a small black Gucci dress. Have you seen the Norwegian fans Viking Row chant?
1: Yes,
6: where they
1: I have seen that.
6: Row the invisible Viking
1: bringing,
6: Raider boat.
1: They're bringing all of their normal, I guess, superstitions and, you know, kind of not activities, but like just what they do normally at games. They're bringing it here to the World Cup, as they should.
6: Watch the one of the Viking, the Norwegian fans doing the Viking row on the American escalator.
1: So awesome.
6: They sit down on the escalator and they row and row themselves to the top of the escalator.
1: I would do that.
6: God, man, they are just true blue.
1: Tonight, 10 o'clock, Uzbekistan and Colombia. Coming up on Friday is when the U.S. will take center stage again against Australia. That's at 3 o'clock Friday. And Scotland does play Morocco later that night at 6 o'clock.
6: Val, how are you feeling today? From what I understand, you went to the chiropractor.
1: You got worked on.
6: What'd you do?
1: Well, he cracked my back so good.
6: Are you telling me you got cracked?
1: He cracked the hell out of my back.
0: Dang.
1: That's. I wish I was recording. It was insane. I've never, ever gone to a chiropractor. I've never had
6: so
1: my
6: this
1: back
6: is your
1: like,
6: first
1: professionally
6: time.
1: Cracked.
0: Did
1: yeah, this
0: mess
1: is my
0: with
1: first
0: the neck
1: time.
0: At all?
1: No, didn't touch my
0: I don't
1: neck.
0: Like the neck.
1: No, I've only had back problems.
0: The
1: so
0: neck
1: he only
0: freaks
1: worked
0: me
1: on
0: out.
1: The back.
0: Yeah.
1: So he popped the top of my back, just like as I was laying down on the table. And then he had me kind of fold to the side.
6: The
1: and
6: leg
1: did,
6: goes over and they rotate your body in the middle.
1: Unbelievable. I mean, crazy.
6: And you've never been cracked before.
1: Never.
6: Oh, my God.
1: It was wild. And so night and day yesterday, I went in there and I feel like I could barely walk. Mm. And I left there and...
0: You were doing cartwheels in the parking lot.
1: No, I didn't feel better until probably like maybe an hour later. And I actually could get in and out of the car like normally. And I was like, oh, my God, it's like a million times better. Like night and day. This morning... Not great, but I'm going back on Friday.
6: It is a temporary relief. You got to go a few times. It's a treatment, not a fix.
1: Well,
6: I go once a month for some maintenance.
1: Yeah.
6: It'll help, but you still need to do your stretches.
1: Well, yeah, he didn't tell me exactly what to do.
0: I've never been.
3: You should get dry needles.
1: Interesting.
3: Do dry needling.
1: What does that do?
3: It's American. It's Western acupuncture.
1: Yeah.
3: But what they do is they put the needles in you, but they put them right in your hot zones where you're all gummed up, knotted up.
1: He did the stim yesterday. My back's a little sore.
3: It's a version of that where they put these like kind of needles in you, but then they send electrical waves down through it.
1: Okay.
3: And it is nice. Yeah, the one that I did. Some of the dry needling, you don't use the electrical pulses, but it kind of unspools the muscles.
1: Okay.
3: I loved it.
4: Texter saying, I'll work out Val's back.
1: Fantastic. I need all the help I can get.
4: I was going to say, I got to do this number.
3: We have so many chiropractors checking in. I'd love to crack Val.
4: There you go.
3: I can't believe it's her first time she's getting cracked. Didn't Justin get cracked in studio? Yes, I did. We had cardio chiropractic.
1: Yeah, I wish that I did that. I'm really regretful that I didn't, like, you know, raise my hand and jump in on that.
3: You were new around here, so I don't think you were ready to get cracked in studio.
1: Yeah.
3: But we can get her back.
1: Anytime.
3: Dr.
1: I'll be back
3: Joe.
1: On Friday. I mean, now I'm on a treatment plan, you know, with my chiropractor. So I'll be back on Friday, which is good news.
3: Film it.
1: For golfing.
3: Do you know how would the
1: you know,
3: videos?
1: I will say the
3: they do millions of views.
1: I know, but the
4: is there anyone else in there when it's happening?
1: No,
4: like, are
1: so
4: you getting
1: everybody
4: cracked
1: has,
4: in front of other people?
1: No, everybody has their own room, and that's where I was going. It's a little scary in there. Like, everyone gets their own room, and you have this weird torture, you know, table. And
3: does the bottom of the table pulse?
1: Yeah.
3: Yeah.
1: No. He pulled it back. So I was laying down and then he stretched the table.
3: Back? Yeah.
1: He pulled the back part of my legs and basically folded me like this. That didn't do anything. But yeah, it was really crazy. And your head's in like the massage part of the table.
3: Mm-hmm.
1: Yeah. That
3: in the donut.
1: So good.
4: Look out the window.
3: Kobe, you're going to be here until 7 p.m. tonight.
4: Look at Tony Thornton.
3: Kobe is going to be here.
4: Just peeks around the window, go, what the?
3: We're gonna
1: but
3: run
1: I
3: out
1: feel like it was a
3: space.
1: Really good.
4: Tony!
1: It was a really good appointment because it wasn't just like the cracks, which
4: That's
1: I was afraid
4: right.
1: of.
4: Yeah, what else?
1: It was a good massage.
4: See, wait, there's a massage too?
3: I just
1: he
3: get
1: really,
3: massaged
1: like, he feels
3: or cracked.
1: Around. He did everything. It was a full. I was there for like ever.
4: Well, wait. So what was? What do you mean? What did you pay for? What was the treatment you paid for?
1: I paid for my first initial visit at a chiropractor.
4: Yeah, but what is it called? Like a.
1: I don't know what it's called. I just had a copay.
4: Was the massage part of it, or was
1: well,
4: that just
1: he's,
4: extra?
1: He's massaging to try to figure out what's wrong and like what
4: no, he's feeling around. Not really massaging. He's feeling
1: but,
4: around.
1: But he's pushing on the pressure points, like
4: right.
1: oh, where I'm tight and whatever.
4: Yeah.
1: So. Yeah. Anywho, it's going to be great. I'm going back on Friday, which is going to be perfect because then I'll hopefully have a decent back for the golfing situation.
4: What happened to your back?
1: I don't know. We were trying to figure it out. And
4: too young for all this.
3: This is all sweet and well.
1: It's really bad. You need to like watch me walk out the door.
4: Did
1: I'm walking at
4: something
1: a
4: up
1: snail's
4: heavy? Did you
1: pace.
4: Sleep wrong? Did you?
1: No, and that was the thing. Like, I can't. He told me to stop napping on the couch.
4: No?
1: Never was an issue before. And all of a sudden, I can't. Laying down is horrible. Like, I can't even. Mm. Laying down is no relief for me.
7: Okay.
1: So I don't know. Spiegel, you've had back problems forever.
7: I
1: what
7: have
1: would you
7: back
1: recommend?
7: Problem.
1: Should I get like insoles or like a mattress topper? Like what do I need?
7: I don't do anything with a mattress or my shoes, but I do have like a lumbar support, a little pillow behind that I sit on usually. Not sit on, but behind my back.
1: Okay.
7: Chiropractor is good. I just started going to a chiropractor.
4: Oh, what about a heating pad?
7: A heating pad is good. Heating or cold is also
1: I know. They
7: good.
1: Told me to do cold after the visit.
7: And lots of drugs.
1: Well, that's the thing. I've been taking Advil. Doesn't do anything.
3: Ask your primary about amyl nitrate and see
1: I think
3: if
1: I need
3: it'll
1: something
3: help
1: pretty
3: open
1: strong.
3: You up.
7: Try Tylenol. And
1: extra strength?
7: Yeah.
1: Okay,
4: oh, dude, I took ibuprofen in the middle of the night last night. I never take ibuprofen. I forget it exists. Like, I'll have a headache or I'll have something mm-hmm. that, like, aches and I'll just live with it. And I go, I could easily take 3 ibuprofen in this pain.
3: And have it
4: away.
3: Be gone.
1: Yeah.
4: Yeah, I went to the dentist yesterday and, like, I was still kind of like, you know, once they do work on you, it's just still aggravated, a little hot.
3: Oh, they make the hoops that you can get. I bet you have them at the Pilates place. It's a big, halo.
1: Yeah.
3: That you can
4: right.
3: roll your spine. Here's a very flamboyant gay man cracking his own back.
8: Hold on. It's crunching time.
3: He's paralyzed now.
1: Oh my god! Yeah, that's what I was afraid of.
7: Is it possible the Pilates is
1: well
4: to blame?
1: I know. Well, he said I'm not gonna. He goes, I'm not gonna tell you that that's the problem right now, but. There's probably things that you're doing in that class that aren't good for you.
4: Are you overdoing it? Are
1: well,
4: you doing
1: I'm very conscious.
4: Activities that are not good
1: yeah,
4: for you.
1: Yeah, I'm pretty conscious when I'm in the Pilates to not try to overstrain.
4: Are you in tune with your body? Are you very in tune with your body?
1: I think so. He looks at me. He's like, "You're fit. You know, you're exercising. You're doing all the right things. You shouldn't be in this pain."
0: Fit is different than being in tune with your body.
1: Well, he basically called me skinny, so I was happy about that.
7: Hell yeah. Val, what you got to worry about is what they don't know. Like, if there's a tumor,
3: you can't crack that away.
0: Probably is a tumor. That's a good point.
3: If there's an undiagnosed,
1: should I get an X-ray?
3: Pre-existing heart condition.
0: I would say chances are it's a tumor.
7: I'd recommend an MRI, the kind of thing where they put you in this coffin-like device, and it makes lots of noise.
1: I'm gonna have to.
3: And then the power goes out, and you're stuck in.
1: Yeah. Look into that.
0: Could it be constipation?
1: No, I don't think it's related.
0: Okay, not related to that.
7: By the way, if you ever go into one of those MRI machines, don't get afraid that a flash fire will break out while you're in there.
3: Also, don't watch the last Final Destination film before you get into an MRI, because there's an MRI death scene that is real hard to watch, because you know it's a gigantic magnet. It's a huge industrial strength magnet, and a man goes in the room with nipple rings, and those things come right off of him. Speaks, didn't you do a story? Years ago about the person
0: That they went, have a metal butt plug in
3: they
0: there?
3: They did. They had a silicone one, not realizing that it had metal inside.
7: Right.
3: And it turned this man's entire asshole into a railgun.
7: And I think the person died, didn't they?
3: They didn't come out okay. Yeah. It sent this thing from down there in the old mud cavern up all the way through their lungs and
1: blood.
0: So what today, Val? What do you do with the back yesterday, and now you have today because you're going again tomorrow. Ooh. No, you're going Friday.
7: Yeah. Oncologist.
1: Okay.
0: So what do you do today?
1: Well, I actually had a Pilates class scheduled for this afternoon, and I woke up this morning still in pain, and I go, I'm canceling it.
0: Yeah.
1: I'm taking it easy. Yeah, I'm taking it easy.
3: Just go right to Hopkins.
1: Supposed to go again on Sunday, so we'll see how I feel. But I just don't know how to fix it. I feel like it usually goes away.
0: How long's it been?
1: Well, yesterday was excruciating.
0: That's not the question.
1: No, the day before that, Monday.
0: When did it start?
1: Oh, gosh, this has been going on for at least a month.
0: Whoa.
3: Yeah. Damn.
7: Have you been to an orthopedist, like a medical doctor?
1: No, I was a physical therapy intern. And so I was like, I know what I'm doing.
0: Oh, my God.
7: Now, you should go get a medical evaluation, because then they can really take an X-ray or an MRI.
1: Yeah, I'm going to ask him on Friday if he recommends I should do that.
0: Maybe you have a herniated disc.
1: Yeah, I don't know.
3: Ooh, bulging disc in the back.
0: Maybe you're bulging.
1: Are
0: you bulging?
7: Bulging right now.
3: Bad mattress, maybe. You get a bad mattress.
1: We also decided it could be my pelvis and not necessarily my back.
0: Pelvis.
1: And the back is overcompensating.
3: Sickle cell.
1: Yeah.
3: Oh, no.
1: Sickle cell. A lot of things. You know, if it's not one thing, it's another.
3: It's
1: with me.
3: Spinal meningitis. You'll be nonverbal by next Wednesday.
1: I have creeps towards your brain. Anyway,
3: get that looked at. Have you ever had any of your friends crack your back for you?
1: Oh, all the time. We talked about this last week. Remember, all the time.
7: I told you about my teacher who used to do it. He'd come up from behind me.
3: Yep.
7: Lift me by my elbows. Lift me in the air. Crack my worked every time.
3: Called you a special little student.
7: That's right.
3: I remember that, and treated you to a kiss on the neck.
7: My special little boy.
3: That's it. My best secret keeper. I think you called. Hey. You're Mr. Private, aren't you? We're part of the shh team. Kobe cracked my back once, and I couldn't walk for about 3 seconds, but it felt amazing. It's not good. Yeah. You probably shouldn't have your friends crack your back.
1: No, I know.
3: And while I get the next stuff done, don't get the next stuff done.
0: Yeah, somebody's saying go to a physical therapist. Cracking your back is just a Band-Aid.
1: Yeah. Well, it definitely needed to be cracked, pretty sure.
0: Somebody says you need to walk backwards on the elliptical for 15 minutes.
1: Backwards.
0: Do that.
1: I don't have an elliptical.
0: Stand on the elliptical backwards and do it for 15 minutes.
3: Don't leave your ass and tap dance backwards, ass first, into a room full of sailors.
7: You know, moving. You got to keep moving.
1: I know. So I don't want to lay around the house, but now that I have nothing to do in the afternoon, I'm thinking, but it's so painful to walk.
0: Is it that? It's even painful to
1: walk. Watch me walk out the door. I'm walking at a snail's pace. I'm not even kidding.
7: Join one of those elderly walking groups at the mall.
3: Get a full body, like, velour tracksuit and show up to Towson Town Center at 5:30 a.m. and go walking around with all the blues and grays. Go walk around.
1: I love to walk.
3: Make some new friends.
1: Yeah, well, he told me to stop running because I told him I was running.
3: Oh
7: my God.
0: That's very bad.
3: Try a traction table. They don't fix anything, but they feel great in the moment. That's the thing where they clip your ankles in and they rotate you upside down. It just uses gravity.
1: Yeah.
3: It just uses gravity.
7: Build a cave in your living room and hang upside down like a bat. Oh, God, it's me here. My goodness. Where'd the time go? Coming up, the plot to attack White House Fight Night. Who are the suspects? What were they angry about? plus two sisters, one pregnant, arrested for a violent crime. That's next on Josh Spiegel News.
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6: 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It's Tony Thornton.
11: Well, the accident has cleared, almost cleared out of the way on the Harrisburg Expressway, heading southbound just after Timonium Road. Off to the right shoulder, waiting on a couple of tow trucks to arrive, but delays remain coming down from Warren Road. Also, there's a stalled car on the inner loop just before the JFX, causing delays coming in from Park Heights Avenue. And there's a crash on the ramp from 95 South to Key Highway, and that's causing backups coming out of the tunnel as well. This update also brought to you by eBay. eBay is home to millions of finds, and each one becomes part of your story. From your favorite vintage band tee to the dream car you've been searching for, or the foul ball you heroically gave away, it's all there on eBay. eBay, things people love. 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
7: Two sisters, one pregnant, arrested for a violent crime. The story straight ahead.
4: And from the Rice Law News Desk, Josh Spiegel.
7: Now we know more about the lunatics who allegedly planned on attacking White House fight night. Five people have been arrested, 19 others suspected of being involved in the plot. FBI says the crazies planned to fly drones armed with explosives over the event, and when they exploded, people would panic and run, then snipers would shoot them. The first person arrested, the alleged ringleader, 19-year-old Tyson Proper of Ohio. His mom turned him in, telling police she was worried about recent online conversations with a group claiming to be Christian and ex-military. The group wanted to, quote, jumpstart a revolution in the U.S. They were angry about government corruption, the handling of the Jeffrey Epstein files, AI data centers, and AIPAC, the American lobbying group that advocates for Israel. Inside Proper's home, police found guns and thousands of rounds of ammunition. He spent $3,000 of graduation money to buy camping gear and other equipment. The suspect arrested in Missouri, 32-year-old Daniel Eskridge, told friends he was preparing his garage to be their safe house and was building a bunker under the floorboards of his shed. The group chatted on the encrypted app Signal and called themselves Vanguard of the Old.
4: I mean, this literally sounds like some little kid's movie.
3: It does.
4: I mean, listen, my garage will be our home base.
3: Yes.
4: Our garage will be a home base. I have a tent.
3: I'll bring some blankets.
4: Kobe, you bring the beef jerky. Spiegel, we're going to need a lamp. And make sure you bring all the lollipops.
3: I got juice boxes, and we'll have a handshake. We'll have a handshake.
4: A secret handshake.
3: A secret handshake, so the government won't know it's us.
4: Walkie-talkies.
3: Uh-huh. And then
4: synchronize our watches.
3: We could take turns being the president once we get rid of the old one. We could be, you could be it on
4: Mondays.
3: I want
4: to be president first.
3: Oh. Rock, paper, scissors.
4: Fine.
3: Okay.
4: It's like so sad.
3: It's so stupid. It's so dumb.
4: Our home base will be my garage.
3: Uh-huh.
4: I'll put a couch in there, and we'll have a Nintendo.
3: Don't ever
4: in
3: tell
4: the garage.
3: Anybody. Don't say nothing.
4: And
3: to
4: we'll
3: your
4: put
3: parents.
4: A sign on the door that says "Keep out."
3: People will know I'm
4: no
3: serious.
4: No girls allowed.
3: Because I painted my rifle red, white, and blue in art class.
7: Putting pen to paper, Baltimore City Mayor Brandon Scott has signed a new zoning law for smoke shops. No new smoke shops within 750 feet of schools, parks, rec centers, or other smoke shops. There are 1,200 smoke shops in the city right now, and the new law will cut that number in half. Smoke shops already in business, but not within this new zoning limits, will have 2 years to close.
3: And I'm asking this of the listeners. So a smoke shop and a dispensary are two separate things?
4: That's right.
3: I didn't know that. I thought a dispensary, smoke shop. I thought smoke shop was just like a nickname for a dispensary.
4: No.
3: Oh, okay. So the smoke shop, that's the place where they sell like the hookahs and the vapes and tobacco and paraphernalias. Tobacco water pipes, I say with my fingers doing air quotations. Dispensary's weed. Aha.
7: A serious case of hangry in Detroit. Two sisters, one pregnant, have been arrested for allegedly stabbing a restaurant worker.
3: Die, bitch!
7: The craziness started when the sisters received an incorrect order, leading to a confrontation. After arguing with an employee, the sisters assaulted her, then tried to throw hot grease at her. One sister said, "I'm gonna kill you!" They chased her around the restaurant, throwing pots and pans, while the worker defended herself by throwing a knife, which ultimately led to her being stabbed in the stomach. The worker managed to escape the restaurant and hid in a stranger's car until help arrived. One of the sisters was 9 months pregnant at the time of the attack, and I'm happy to report she gave birth just 4 days before she was arraigned in court.
3: Oh, and I'm sure that baby will in no way, shape, or form follow her mother in her insane knife-throwing footsteps. That is a skill that I wish I would have learned as a younger man. It would serve me no purpose as an adult. But as a kid, I thought the ability to throw a knife would come into play more. Just the ability to, every now and then when you'd steal like a snake knife out of your mom's kitchen and throw it at a tree, and one out of every 50 tries, it would stick. And be like, yes, someone hire me to be an assassin.
4: Ah, there was a video game where you could throw, like one of your...
3: Oh, there's a few of them, yeah. You
4: chuck a knife. It was like a throw, Assassin's Creed, I think.
3: You could chuck a knife or like Dishonored, yeah, like, you can do it.
4: Oh, yeah, and that was like a stealth kill. You'd go like... And yeah. The person would just keel over.
3: And they just grab their neck and just flip over. And meanwhile, all the other enemies didn't know you were there. Also, how badly could that order have been screwed up? I get it. You're pregnant. Your hormones are going crazy. But to treat someone like Michael Myers on a bad day because you asked for ranch and they brought you Thousand Island instead.
7: People are serious about their food.
4: Yeah. There was a great video. You want to talk about someone overreacting? It's a video. Someone's filming it. And it's a woman and a man getting into it because she asked this grown-ass man who was watching his phone at like full volume in a waiting room to turn the phone down. Like, hey, can you kindly turn that volume down? And this man throws the biggest hissy fit and they start jawing at each other. And this guy just keeps escalating and escalating and escalating. She's like, what are you going to do? What are you going to do? Yeah. Are you going to beat me up? Are you going to find me in the parking lot and shoot me over what? Because I told you to lower the volume of your phone. Like the things people will get like escalate over.
3: The hill they'll die on is insane.
4: It's insane. It's insane. Like this guy escalated so far to the point where you thought like maybe he would meet her in the parking lot and shoot her. And it's like, why? Because she asked you to turn the volume on your phone down? Like, what are you doing?
3: That person is clearly, I'm going to give them the pass and say they're going through something, but there's someone that mountains a molehill at any chance they're given. Plus, what are you watching on full volume that you got to watch on full volume? Can't bring that thing up to your head a little bit?
4: And how inconsiderate can you be? And then when someone calls you on it because they are right,
3: yeah,
4: then you throw a fit?
3: Because you're embarrassed because you got your bull ass called out.
4: I almost want to find the, Kobe, maybe I'll find the video and send it to you. It needs to be cleaned up because this dude is cursing his head off. This woman was the coolest MF-er. She was cool,
3: chill,
4: calm, and collected, and she ran up one side of this dude and down the other like in the most calm fashion I've ever seen.
3: Yeah, maybe we'll talk tomorrow. Just find that video. We'll see if we can get it cleaned up. We'll do overreactions. Just open up the overreaction line. In regards to that, listening to your stuff too loud in public, maybe this is just me seeing what I want to see. Motorcycle sound systems are getting insane. Like some of those, what are they called? The big ones, the touring bikes?
4: Mm-hmm.
3: The ones that if you just added two more wheels, it'd be a car. The sound system on those things is boom. I don't need to hear Teddy Pendergrass 3 miles away. I don't need to hear the Delphonics one county over. Bring it down.
7: 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Today in Baltimore, sun and clouds, chance of a passing shower, 86. More news tomorrow, 6 a.m. Breaking news anytime it feels like breaking. 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

0: join me Friday for the one-year anniversary of Bubba Coos Burritos in Laurel. Come hang out with me. I'll be there from 5 to 7 p.m. Bubba Coos Burritos in Laurel, gift cards, giveaways, more. Love to see you. 5 to 7. Kick off the weekend right with a delicious burrito and your boy. I'm excited. Tomorrow, Kobe got it arranged. We wanted to do this for a little while, and I think we finally found the people to do it with, and apparently they are excellent. It's going to be Sergeant Ross, Detective Beauregard. I actually heard from a couple of our friends in BPD that know of these two, and they said you guys are in for
1: That's a real name?
0: Detective Beauregard.
1: Dang.
0: And you are in for an invigorating conversation with these guys and gal. That we're going to be trying to help look into Maryland cold cases. Josh did a story this morning about somebody that bought a home. This house of horrors looking thing. And inside of it were three skeletons, human skeletons, remains. That's the crack in a case that someone can find and go, yo, we've been looking for these three people.
1: So what you're saying is we're going to have these people on. We're going to highlight a specific cold case.
0: Yes, we have one line.
1: And then maybe use our 50,000 watt blowtorch to see if anyone knows anything.
0: If we can find a young girl in Oregon, we can help the police solve a cold case. And so help me God, if that does not get us a Marconi, then whoever wins it that year, you're a fraud. You're a grifter. You're a huckster. And a flim-flam man. I looked into some famous Maryland cold cases. Speaks, the most famous. You watched the documentary, told us about it so many years ago. The Keepers on Netflix. About the murder of Sister Catherine Sesnick,
2: yeah,
0: the Archbishop, that lot of people thought it was one of the men of the cloth there. And then as they started to dig around into what happened to her, they just found all this nightmarish, systematic sexual abuse by the priests at the high school, specifically Chaplain Joseph Maskell. So while they still didn't crack her case, they found a whole rotten underbelly. Then there is another one here, the death of Ray Rivera, 2006, 32-year-old writer and videographer living in Baltimore. In May of 2006, after rushing out of his home after receiving a sudden mysterious phone call, days later, a body is discovered in a lower-level room of the historic Belvedere Hotel in the Mount Vernon neighborhood, having apparently crashed through the roof.
2: Oh, yeah, I remember this one. Yeah.
0: Though officially ruled probable suicide, the circumstances, including Rivera's intact sunglasses found on an adjacent roof and a cryptic note found by his computer, have sparked intense, widespread speculation that the death was staged.
2: I saw that on Unsolved Mysteries.
0: Hell yeah. So we got a new one tomorrow. Not a new one, an old cold case, but new to the listeners. It is going to be about Christopher Elzer, a 20-year-old student at
1: Johns. We already know what this is?
0: Yeah, we got a case. It's check your calendar. 20-year-old student, Johns Hopkins University, April 17th, 2004, took place at a fraternity house located in the 200 block of East 32nd Street. They got a cold case they need help with. And somebody out there might know something. So see if we can help the police, help the family, help turn this cold case hot. God, that's exciting. We pulled that off. I should refer to the tragic thing as exciting, but still, if we pull that off, it'll be another feather in the cap of JSS. 410-338-1098, neglect to text.
1: For Father's Day, I just want a gift card to Dick's Sporting Goods for a new golf driver. I've had the same one since 2014, and it finally starting to fall apart.
0: I'm 54.
1: And my daughter is 19, and I told her all I wanted for Father's Day was a couple of hours of her time so we could hang out together. We're going to go fishing like we used to do when she was younger. Gifts come and go, but time and memories don't. For Father's Day, I want to be left alone and enjoy the day. Did Uncle Phil, fresh from the Fresh Prince of Bel-Air, make the top dads list on the TV shows? I don't know. It's a good question.
0: Good dad.
1: The only time a pre-warmed seat is a good thing is when it's from your pet. Yeah, I actually Googled one time, like, what is the body temperature of a Cavalier King Charles? Because Max is, like, so warm. I love it. It's, like, the greatest thing ever. The warmth of a dog is the best.
0: See, I like a cold bed. Like, someone's been lying in my bed, like, every now and then when football's on, we got a cable box upstairs, cable box downstairs in our bedroom. So my stepson will go downstairs and just kind of chill out in the bed and watch Commanders while we're upstairs watching Ravens. But then if it's a night game, that's my side of the bed. And I'm like, oh, man, it's all warm.
1: Speaking of someone who is always cold, I love a pre-warm seat. It doesn't bother me one bit. And finally, first you single-handedly find a girl a kidney, and now you guys are going to solve a cold case. Is there anything you guys can't do? Yeah, hopefully we will be able to help with a cold case.
0: We'll try.
1: Those are neglected texts.
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2: By now, you've probably heard the devastating news. Jelly Roll and Bunny EXO are getting divorced. Now it can be told, according to the New York Post, the real reason their divorce is Jelly's religious beliefs clashing with his wife's bad girl past as an escort. He's preaching a Christian way of life. She's posing mostly naked and talking about porn and penises on her podcast.
3: Grown apart.
2: Earlier this year, Jelly Roll opened his Grammy acceptance speech by thanking Jesus. Yeah, things. At least it was an amicable breakup. At least that's what everybody says.
3: Yeah, it's interesting. I bet that there's been couples where there is a watershed moment. Sometimes people fall in love in the haze of booze and the mental confusion of drugs. One gets sober, the other doesn't. And they realize, I can't be with them without this chemical, and the other ones I can't be with them with. One person finds the Lord, one person doesn't. One person gets in shape, and one person doesn't. And I think in this case, he started really cleaning up his act.
4: Found Jeebus.
3: And she's like,
4: the Lord.
3: Kind of still want to get online and show people my asshole. And,
4: the Lord.
3: Can't do that anymore.
4: Well, in all fairness, the Lord did give her that butthole.
3: It did give her that butthole. And on the eighth day, he said, take a look at Bunny's butthole.
2: Jesus is love. He won't let you down. Oh, no. Jesus.
3: Steve Byrne, comedian, had a tweet yesterday. This is from Steve Byrne. Take it up with him. He wrote, if a former meth cooking drug dealer prison convict turned country rap star with tattoos on his face can't make a relationship work with a single mom former stripper and Las Vegas escort who asked for an open marriage, then who can?
4: None of us have a chance if they can't keep it together.
3: That was our Charles and Diana.
4: Now, the Lord did not give her those breasts. That was definitely a doctor.
3: Science.

0: We have, I believe, planned for later on this year, we're going to do another Uncensored. Mm-hmm. We need to do a Pastor Kobe segment where we should do some sort of inappropriate style, like baptism, but we just, like, dunk people in, like, I don't know, malt liquor or gravy. A nice gravy baptism.
1: We baptize you in chicken stock. The same way the pilgrims welcomed themselves to the new world.
2: Daughtry has announced a tour to celebrate the 20th anniversary of his band. It's called 20 Years Unplugged, an acoustic run in intimate theaters and small venues across the U.S. It'll strip Daughtry's catalog down to its acoustic roots. VIP and artist pre-sale begin today. General on sale Friday. The closest it'll be to Baltimore will be the Frederick Fair, September 18th.
1: A lot of people forget that that poor guy had a brutal loss in his life.
2: His daughter.
1: Yeah, and really picked up the pieces and kept going. That's pretty impressive. For him to go through what he did and continue to go out there and tour and do it all. That's, I don't think I'm capable.
3: Yeah, I was going to say, I couldn't imagine.
1: No, I walk into the woods or I begin a crime spree. Big crime spree.
2: What kind of crime spree?
1: The streets would run red. It would be just a tsunami of crimson. And if anything was to happen to any of my little guys, it would be real messy.
2: On that note, happy 28th birthday to Lily Thought. Lily Thought.
1: You know, that's an acronym, Spiegel.
2: What's that?
1: Can you take a guess as to what Thought is? It's spelled T-H-O-T?
2: That's right.
1: Yes, it stands for something. What do you think it stands for? I'll even give you the last two. The O-T stands for over there.
2: Tamales? Tamales hater.
1: She hates Mexican food.
2: What is it?
1: That hoe over there.
2: Are you sure?
1: Kobe, correct me?
3: Yes.
1: That's over there. That thought.
2: Oh, wow.
1: That thought. That hoe over there.
2: Well, Lily Thought turns 28 today. She stars in Four Way Dare, Bottoms Up, and Anal Quest for the Chalice of Sadistic Silliness.
1: Jesus.
2: That's
1: yes.
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0: Morning, Justin, Scott, and Spiegel. And if you haven't registered your hideous dog yet, well, you still got time. For the Westminster Ugly Dog Show, brought to you by Merlot Roofing LLC, the 98 Rock Afternoon Show. They're going to be at the Staples Friday, June 26th, 2 to 6 p.m. Overall winner's going to get a $500 prize package. Baltimore Barkhouse from Baltimore Barkhouse includes boarding, grooming, as well as a $200 Chewy gift card. And they got some other subcategories, too. For worst breath, lamest trick, most annoying bark, laziest, most stubborn.
1: Did I enter Max?
0: What's one of the categories you think? I mean, he's clearly
1: all
0: not ugly.
1: He's hideous.
0: He's beautiful.
1: He's a hideous, hideous monster. And I don't like him very much, and I want to enter him, and I want him to win.
0: 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If you think your dog is hideous, bad breath, weird butt.
1: He does have bad breath. Maybe he could win that.
0: Yeah, it's just a dog, though. He's not lazy. Is he stubborn?
1: No.
0: Speaking of Farfel, stubborn?
2: He is very stubborn.
1: There you go. Enter Farfel. He could win that.
2: But he's beautiful.
0: All right. I think the laziest dog should be the one that just doesn't even show up for the thing.
2: Yeah.
0: It would be here, but it's at home.
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0: Thank you, boys. Aerosmith, Naughty Rock, and me, Amelia. Good morning. The big news today, this is huge news. It's like earth-shattering, at least to Gen X and maybe some older millennials. McDonald's is bringing back the apple pie. Yeah, that's right. Ooh, that fried goodness that comes in a cardboard box hasn't been offered in over 30 years. I forgot about them until I saw the news this morning. I was like, like my mouth is already watering thinking about it. And much like the McRib, they are bringing it back for a limited time to celebrate the nation's 250th birthday. Man, that sweet lava filling that would blister the top of your mouth because it was fried so hot and served up like a little piece of Hades right there in your mouth. How much you want to bet it'll be half the size of what they were? I'll bet you a fried apple pie. Now, McDonald's is going to do like the biggest apple pie in its history. They're going to make it, and they're going to, I don't know if they're going to serve it up on the side of Route 66 just outside of Chicago. Talk about getting your kicks. Holy moly. June 23rd is when they're going to kick this off, and I'm going to go ahead and say it. I'm going to ask for McDonald's to bring a bunch of apple pies up here to the building. I need the entire, every person, especially ones, the kids in the hall that have never had a McDonald's apple pie. You can drop them off and say, these are for Amelia, and I'll make sure they get disseminated.
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1: I didn't find the show Top Gear until reruns, but I love the format of three English dudes trying out cars and getting competitive about it. 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I was sad to hear that Jeremy Clarkson, the most curmudgeon of the three, has been diagnosed with an aggressive form of prostate cancer. 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And times have changed with this particular cancer. 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

The Black Crowes played Meriwether Post Pavilion last night, and I checked out the set list. It was a nice mix of old and new with some great cover songs, including the Rolling Stones' You Got the Silver, one of my favorites, and Boomer's Story by Ry Cooder. Last time I saw that band, they were opening for Tom Petty at Meriwether. And I believe Mr. Petty was late to the gig and they had to do a fill-in set, which was pretty great. They went deep, deep, deep into their catalog. And then Petty played Past Curfew. What an amazing night that was. This is a cover song as well by Otis Redding, Hard to Handle on 98 Rock.

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0: That's Weezer wrapping up a 40-minute music marathon on 98 Rock. 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And it is Chef Spike Yerda, who won Best Chef in the Mid-Atlantic. 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

0: That's Breaking Benjamin and their latest Something Wicked on 98 Rock. I don't know if you've seen it yet, but Shrek 5 just released a trailer for a movie that doesn't come out until next year. I watched it this morning and it feels more adult than kid. And while I know that's why the movie is so popular, it just seems more so this go around. Like, I don't know. I think kids would get that and it might be a little too old for them. But what do I know? I don't have kids. You can watch that on my blog today on the 98 Rock Facebook page at 98 Online. Now, the World Cup is happening now. USA and Australia battle it out to win their group and move forward in the tournament. 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

That's 3 Days Grace and their latest on 90 Rock. The Sphere announced their next movie that has been adapted to play their massive screens. They had a hit with Wizard of Oz, and now they're moving on to the Rocky Horror Picture Show. That should open up in early 2027. 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It's Nirvana.

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That's Tiger Cub with their new one on 98 Rock, and it looks like the Grammy Awards are adding a few new categories that they can screw up like they do with rock and heavy metal, especially over the last couple of decades. They will carve out some new stuff for new artists and add a category that is going to highlight K-pop. Not sure what they're smoking over there, but hey, if you want to see what is what and how confusing all of it is, that's on my Bits and Bytes blog today, right there on the 98 Rock mobile app.

0: 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Dimebag Darrell, guitarist for Pantera, is still remembered and is Living Trust that has announced a new partnership for Dime Guitars, and that's with a Z. These things are gorgeous. 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
1: It's Justin, and the countdown is on for Bubba Coos Burrito's first anniversary. 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We'll be at Bubba Coos in Laurel Friday, June 19th from 5 to 7 p.m. with great food, Bubba Coos giveaways, and questionable dancing in a burrito. I'll be attempting dance moves that have never been approved by a trained professional. 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
1: On this day in 1997, Blink 182 released their second album, Dude Ranch. It was their first on a major label. It catapulted them into the mainstream with the single Damn It. They joined Green Day, The Offspring, and other bands like Pennywise and NoFX that were getting popular at that time as well. The album featured the original lineup of the band with drummer Scott Rainer. The guys were laid up during the recording, from voice problems to Rainer having two broken heels, which I got to go back and listen to the album now that I know that. The band has cited a lot of influences, including Billy Idol in his early punk days of Generation X, and of course his solo stuff. Here's Blink 182 covering Billy Idol.

0: This is my first time ever hearing that.
1: It sounds so young. That's Blink 182 covering Billy Idol's Dancing With Myself for 98 Rock Has You Covered. Idol originally did the song with Generation X, but remixed it for his 1981 EP, Don't Stop. It was a slow burn to launch his solo career for sure until 1983, when a post-apocalyptic music video ran over and over and over on MTV for that particular song. That way we could get his signature sneer burned into our brains. Blink-182 covered it in 1997, coinciding with the release of the Dude Ranch album. It was included on the Before You Were Punk compilation album, and many Blink fans consider that a rare track. The band would eventually work with Billy Idol, at least Travis Barker did, for some commercials back in 2024. Now, tomorrow, Kirk and Marianne are broadcasting live starting at noon from the Barrel House, but we are definitely going to play another cover on Friday, celebrating a birthday of a guitarist that left a band and then came back into the fold. And he did a cover, or that band did a cover of a funk band that would be the origins of hip-hop. Here comes a 40-minute music marathon after this.
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That's a warning on 98 Rock. Do you know your constitutional rights? 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

Damn it, that song's going to be stuck in my head again today. The Warped Tour announced they will be going back to D.C. for 2027 at the RFK Stadium grounds. If you went this year, you will get access to tickets tomorrow. And if you didn't, you can take part in the pre-sale on Friday. No bands have been announced yet, but this year's lineup has had some really, really big names. 98online.com has more info and a link for that pre-sale if you want some of that. Classic Rolling Stones, 98 Rock.

0: That's the Smashing Pumpkins wrapping up a 40-minute music marathon on 98 Rock. And it looks like fans of another big 90s band are speculating that Faith No More is going to hit the road again in 2027. This is after they signed with a new promoter and production company. Well, speculation is over. Bassist Bill Gould confirmed that they are going to tour next year. Now, they did do a tour in 2015, and I believe Mike Patton, their frontman, had some health issues, and he declined. He got better and has been doing some stuff with his other bands floating around town. I think he even came through Baltimore, didn't he? Didn't he play Pier 6 or something? Either way, check out their Facebook page for the post that they made this morning. And if you're looking for some help to get healthy, register to win a $1,000 gift card for services at Game Day Men's Health. 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

0: That's the Offspring wrapping it up for me today. I tell you, living in the spotlight is not for the weak. Jelly Roll is being dragged all over the internet after the divorce from his wife Bunny became public. I said this yesterday. I just don't pay attention to this stuff, but this one is just, it's too much. There's so much speculation, and it's pretty salacious. From an affair with Chad Kroeger from Nickelback, which I'm not buying that one at all, an open relationship gone wrong, to Jelly Roll finding Jesus, which clashes with Bunny's persona. These are all the reasons, but you know, the family's like, what are you doing? This is our private life. I'm like, it's not private when you're a multi-million dollar rock star. I don't know if he's multi-million dollar, but you know what I'm saying. And it's such a negative thing too, right? I guess people crave to feel better about their situations by watching somebody fall so drastically. Look, I have a short show tomorrow, 10 to noon. Kirk and Marianne will get started live from the Barrel House in Falston for the No F's Given event, 98online.com. Hit up our events page if you want to join that, especially if you're a school teacher, if you're a part of school faculty. And I'll meet you back here at 10 a.m. Have a great rest of your day. Keep calm and rock on.
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2: It was a case of the sovereign citizen. What's happening, people? Kirk McHugh and Marianne Sear, Kevin White producing, and it's a term I never really understood. I know I would never try and make that my defense, but there was a woman up in Washington State that said, you know what? You can't arrest me. I am a sovereign citizen. This was last Friday night. Officers spotted her.
3: What means that?
2: I know. She was on Lincoln Street, driving without her headlights and 5 miles per hour under the speed limit. As far as crimes go, that's not that big of a deal, I guess. 5 miles under the speed limit, maybe without headlights. That could be the problem. So the officer tried to pull her over, and so she pulled over, and then she pulled back out and kept going. She didn't respond. Officer threw on his siren and hit the strobe lights.
3: Yep.
2: And she kept going, and then finally they blocked her path on US 101 out in Washington State. They got her out of the car. She wasn't drunk. She wasn't on drugs.
3: Oh.
2: She was a sovereign citizen.
3: She was drunk crazy.
2: She insisted she was not subject to any of your law enforcement authority.
3: Is that how it works?
2: That's what she said, yeah. And the interim chief of police said, quote, unquote, she was wrong.
3: Oh.
2: She was detained despite the fact that she was a sovereign citizen. I was watching a show and a guy, he was in the car. And he wouldn't roll the window down. And he's like, I'm a sovereign citizen. They're like, roll the window down. No, you
3: Wait,
2: can't.
3: Wait, do you have to roll the window? Is that legally you're bound to do that?
2: At some point, they're going to get into the car.
3: Really?
2: Oh, yeah. They're going to get a warrant or somebody's going to come up. Yeah, break a window.
3: Wow.
2: So many shows I see, the police officer's like, roll your window down. Roll your window down. And then I saw one girl back into the car behind her,
3: She didn't want to roll that window.
2: And then she took off. And listen to this, Marianne. The cops were following what they thought was her.
3: Oh.
2: And then they get behind this woman and and it's not that car. Yeah, anyway.
3: All right, wait. There's no specific law requiring you to roll down your window all the way down during a traffic stop, but you have to crack it.
2: She wasn't cracking it.
3: And provide required documents. So you could crack it.
2: Yeah.
3: And just go, what? As long as they can hear you, I think.
2: I think.
3: And then get your license.
2: What you're really doing is you're
3: pissing them off. Yeah.
2: Chris Webber played for the Washington Wizards.
3: Mm-hmm.
2: And he was blowing a spleef. And he got pulled over on the side of the road. And he wouldn't roll his window down at
3: right.
2: all. He waited for his lawyers to get there.
3: You could. I mean, that's allowed, right?
2: I guess.
3: Because I think you can just say, I don't want to talk to you until I have a right to a lawyer.
2: Wait, it says here if you're 6'10 and you play for the Wizards, yeah, you can do that. A sovereign citizen is an adherent to a broad anti-government extremist ideology. Followers believe that the existing federal, state, and local governments are fundamentally illegitimate and that they, as individuals, are immune from government authority, taxes, and laws.
3: And that's all false.
2: That's all false. According to Chief Police in Washington County.
3: Just to go back to, you do have the right to remain silent and refuse to answer questions during a traffic stop. You can say, I want my lawyer before answering anything, but they could still require you to provide your license and your registration and proof of insurance.
2: Yeah.
3: So you could just hand it and then not answer.
2: Right. But to not roll your window down at all.
3: Yeah.
2: That's a problem for the authorities. You know, I don't think I'm a rebel or somebody that likes to cause trouble. You know what I mean?
3: Yeah.
2: I've done things, you know what I mean, that aren't legal. But when I get pulled over, I am yes sir, no sir.
3: Yeah.
2: You know, some people are like, what? I don't know. That never seems to go good. Never seems to go well when you take that approach.
3: I did a ride along once. I learned a ton from it, like 6 hours in the car. And people were such jerks. It's almost like, what cop has ever been called an a-hole and then gone, okay, you got me.
2: Yeah.
3: Get out of here.
2: Right.
3: You're going to catch more flies with honey.
2: Yes, sir. No, sir. So, sovereign
3: May
2: citizen.
3: May I please have another?
2: Yeah.
3: Except if it's a ticket.
2: Is anybody down on that sovereign citizen? I mean, every now and then it bubbles up. You hear about it once every year and a half.
3: And it's not real. It's just like they are misled.
2: Yeah, it goes to people thinking that the government is like, it says here the straw man theory. You ever heard of that?
3: I do know the straw man. All right, let me tell you what I think it is.
2: Okay.
3: It's like if I buy a gun and then someone else that's not supposed to have it uses it.
2: No. Oh. The straw man theory here, it says many believe the government creates a secret corporate straw man identity represented by capital letters on legal documents like birth certificates when a person's born. They believe they can avoid laws by separating themselves from this corporate entity, the straw man theory. It gets pretty deep. It's almost like you're making it up as they go along.
3: Okay.
2: And if it was working, more people would be using it.
3: I don't even get it.
2: Yeah. Pseudo-law. They attempt to bypass laws using pseudo-law, a collection of convoluted legal arguments, unique terminology, and magic words like refusing to produce a driver's license by claiming they're merely traveling rather than driving.
3: Oh, you got me. There are, you know, ICE has been pulling, we've all heard, people over and that they believe are violating the laws by being here illegally.
2: Yeah.
3: And sometimes they get it wrong.
2: Sure.
3: You know, we've seen those. And I've seen reels where people have, like, on a plastic card, the rule written out, like, are you arresting me for something right now?
2: Right.
3: Are you? And they'll just ask that over and over. And if they go, get out of the car, get out of the car. They're like, am I under arrest? Do you have a warrant? You know, they ask whatever it is.
2: They're going to win that one.
3: They do, because it's like written by, you know, lawyers, and they give it to the people that are getting pulled over for whatever reason, you know, and getting harassed. So
2: let me rephrase that. I feel like the cops are going to win that one.
3: Oh, no, they don't. And then they go, okay, and they drive away.
2: Oh, do they?
3: Yeah.
2: Well, then give me one of those cards.
3: Well, it's for ICE. Ah. It's like for people that are suspected to be here illegally.
2: Right.
3: But that is not supposed to be why, I guess, you're being arrested. You're supposed to, if you've committed a crime.
2: Yeah.
3: Not a federal crime, I guess.
2: Sounds like a little get out of jail free card, though, if you're on the side of the road.
3: Well, yeah, it was just the right legalese to get you. And yeah, that would be cool to have, you know, for us, like for a traffic violation, like legally, I don't have to open the window all the way. I could crack it.
2: My traffic lawyer, Lenny Stamm, a long time ago, gave me a little card.
3: You have a traffic lawyer?
2: Yeah, just in case a long time ago, I needed somebody to, to get me through some things. And he's one of the best. When they say he wrote the book, you pick up a book on traffic law and you open it up and it says written by Leonard Stamm.
3: Okay.
2: He wrote the damn book, Stamm.

0: Marianne, it's Bill Murray, not that Bill Murray. Always Let You Down, and it's new here on 98 Rock. I like it.
1: I like it, too. Yeah. World Cup is in full swing, and we're going to be a part of the action on Friday. Me and Kirk will be down at Capelli Sports World Cup Haven at 1 North Haven Street for the Australia-USA game, where USA will attempt to win their second in a row.
0: I'm nervous.
1: I'm excited, yeah, to be there and watch with everybody.
0: You beat Paraguay, 4-1. You got to come out. You got to beat Australia. Let's go. So come on down. Capelli Sports World Cup Haven, open Thursday through Sunday for all your World Cup games. There's a bunch of them on today, too. So soccer, tennis tournaments, prizes, and giveaways, orange crushes flying around. We'll see you on Friday, 2 o'clock, game time at 3. Come on.
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6: A sovereign citizen, never heard of it. I mean, I sort of have. Because I remember there was like, there's even a commercial that we play where it's like, do you know you don't have to pay your taxes? And then they find out, yeah, you do. You know, but I've heard that too, that you don't have to pay your taxes.
7: I had a buddy that went that route for a long time. I'm not sure how that ended up for him, but
6: I could probably guess how it ended up.
7: Yeah.
6: Owing a ton of late fees.
7: He's no longer with us.
6: Aw.
7: But I remember him. He's like, I haven't paid my taxes, Kirk, in like 12 years.
6: I had a friend that said the same thing.
7: Yeah.
6: And she seemed like her whole life was so put together.
7: Yeah.
6: I always admired her work ethic. I worked with her and she was on the money. You know what I mean? And I asked her boyfriend about it. I was like, how long? And he said it wasn't 12, but it was like 4.
7: Right.
6: And he said she's got all the receipts and bags. She just can't open it up and do it. And I'm like, whoa, what are you going to do? You know,
7: yeah.
6: And as a waitress, she was a bartender. You probably don't make enough to get flagged, but
7: right.
6: It wasn't good.
7: My buddy, he didn't have it made. I mean, normal guy, you know what I mean?
6: Yeah.
7: With the biggest private porn collection I've ever seen in my life.
6: Oh, my God.
7: I mean, VHS, DVD, whatever
6: great.
7: You need.
6: Yeah.
7: Categorized. Wonder who got that. You know what I mean? But he had
6: yeah. That would have been amazing. Your Uncle Freddie left you with this collection. Gee, thanks.
7: People knew he had a strong collection,
6: yeah.
7: too. Yeah. Family, friends.
6: And then it's like, what do you do? A VHS doesn't even do anything for you.
7: Not then, but it's making a comeback.
6: Right. But, I mean, there are people that are just not good at the admin side of their life.
7: That'll get you in trouble.
6: It will. Yeah. I have a friend that's a great worker, but didn't do the paperwork he needed and got fired.
7: Yeah.
6: I mean, they gave him warnings. They said, you know, there's certain people that just not a skill set.
7: Yeah, I mean, I had, it was my back when it was hurt around February. So I had to get an MRI and some things, and I went somewhere and I got it done, and insurance took care of their part. Now it's up to me to take care of my part. And that envelope fell through the cracks somewhere.
6: Uh-huh.
7: And then I got an envelope from a more official place.
6: Yeah.
7: And so I called them immediately and they took the money and they said, this won't affect your credit. I'm used to stuff like this. You know what I mean? I'm a juggler out there sometimes.
6: Yeah. There was a guy I dated.
7: Hey.
6: And didn't I tell you it was like money kiting? Not that you're doing that, but like he would not have the money, so he'd write himself a check and cash it.
7: I don't do that.
6: And then, no, I know you don't, but like he would do all these little things and he was always juggling. And I'm like, I don't know if you're winning anything. Wouldn't it be better just to like do what you're supposed
7: sure.
6: to do?
7: Everybody gets paid. Everybody's always gotten paid.
6: Mm-hmm.
7: But every now and then you got to wait a little bit for it. That's all.
6: Oh,
7: the creditor's going to get paid.
6: Well, originally what I was thinking when you did that story about a woman who declared she was a sovereign citizen and couldn't get, you know, a speeding ticket.
7: Yeah, for people just joining us up in Washington State, woman decided she was a sovereign citizen, wouldn't pull over. The cops blocked her path. She said, I told you I'm a sovereign citizen. They said, no, you're not. And they took her and they detained her.
6: So I was wondering, like, that's not a real rule, but what are the weird little rules that we may not know about that actually benefit us? And I saw some stuff that was nice. Like if you buy something online by phone or email or whatever, they have to ship your order within the advertised time frame. And if no time frame was stated, it has to ship within 30 days. And if it's delayed, they have to give you a refund, even if you get the item.
7: Unless it's from China.
6: So
7: then
6: that's
7: good luck.
6: To know.
7: It is, but I don't think that
6: how
7: holds
6: do you enforce
7: water.
6: It, right?
7: Yeah.
6: Free credit reports. Cause yeah, I thought that every time you check your credit, it dings you and it sort of looks bad or so, like if your credit's getting checked a lot.
7: And I think that might be a misnomer or whatever, because some credit places will be like, check it as much as you want. It doesn't do anything to your credit.
6: Okay. They need to tell me that because I get nervous. And you are legally entitled to one free credit report every year from each of the three major credit bureaus. So you could do that, no penalty.
7: Right.
6: Maryland has the strictest state level consumer protection laws. So if a business is, you know, junky, you can report them. That's kind of, wait, where was the one that I was looking at?
7: Oh, and people do.
6: The landlord has to give you the security deposit back, and they can't just say, oh, I had to repaint. They have to give you like an itemized list with the how much they spent in order to get your secured. Otherwise, they owe you the security plus interest. And if they don't do the list, itemized list, you can sue them for up to 3 times the amount held. That's cool.
7: Hey, and on the same page there, a lot of renters will try and use a security deposit as their last month. Were you trying to get over?
6: I think I've done that.
7: Yeah. So it goes both ways.
6: Bye. Try to find me.
7: Yeah.
6: You know, but it's not good. But I just get nervous that they're not going to, you know, I look around and I'm like, wait, I remember this place being pretty crappy when I moved in. So
7: that's when, and I don't think you've ever seen it. I know Kevin has. When you're driving up the street and you see everybody's lamps and tables and stuff outside on the sidewalk, there's their couch.
3: It's a sad sight, man.
6: If I saw that, I wouldn't think that they're getting kicked out.
7: They're getting kicked out because they didn't pay their rent. Yeah.
6: I'd be like, a yard sale. No. This stuff is going to the garbage.
7: Yeah, you better stay away from my stuff. When it's outside. Yeah, it gets a... it's not a Baltimore thing. That's a city thing.
8: Yeah, I mean, it's one of the things that motivated me to get my mortgage one time. Like, I don't want to be that person. Oh, no, my stuff.
6: It wouldn't happen like that, right?
7: Well, you got to miss a couple. I mean,
6: a couple?
7: Yeah.
6: Like, probably a year.
7: Yeah, no. If rent is due on the 5th and you pay on the 8th, you're not going to come back and see your stuff outside.
6: Yeah, yeah.
7: But play games a couple, 3 months, and then come home and hey, that looks, as you get closer to your stuff, you're like, that looks like my couch.
6: Oh, my gosh.
7: Yeah.
6: Please don't do that.

0: I had a little baby girl. Now, it's not a big deal. I mean, even roaches have kids, right? But I got a little baby girl, right? And it's amazing when you have a girl. You're a man, you have a girl. Because I realize I'm the man in her life. And my relationship with my daughter is going to affect her relationship with men for the rest of her life. And every man in here is dating a woman with some daddy issues. That ain't fun, okay? Sometimes I'm walking with my daughter, I'm talking to my daughter, I'm looking at her, I'm pushing her and stroller, and sometimes I pick up and I just stare at her, and I realize my only job in life is to keep her off the pole. Keep my baby off the pole. And I'm not making fun of the strippers, because some of them just missed a few hugs. Some of them were like, "Daddy, can we talk?" "Hey, I'm watching the game." "I'll show you. I'm going to dance naked to Motley Crue records. I'm going to change my name to Cinnabuns, and I'm going to wear clear heels."
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0: Okay, Kirk and Marianne, in your Wednesday, what's happening, man? 90 Rock Night has been announced at the Yard, and we're excited about it. July 10th, that's a Friday. We got a little winning streak going on. Should be a good day to come out and root on the Orioles as they take on the Kansas City Royals. Keep that winning streak going. There's a 3-0, 4-0.
1: Or Royals.
0: Or Orioles.
2: So tickets are $50, but that includes $15 in loaded value to buy food or a snack or a beverage. 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Also, this is in conjunction with Baltimore's own Turnstile Night at the park. They're not going to perform, but they're going to be hanging out with us, doing activities like we do.
0: I said, can I throw out the first pitch? They said, no, Turnstile.
2: Yeah, so go to 98online.com/night for information. Also, we've got, let's go over some of our gives. 4:30 is our dirty word of the day for those Pretty Reckless Paris Jackson tickets.
0: Yeah, man.
2: And then right after that, Dog Star. We're going to play Real or Fake with Kirk to get a chance at the Dog Star tickets with the possibility of a VIP upgrade at the 9:30 Club, August 11th. Now, on the other side, we want to talk about job stacking. It's kind of a fun, fancy Gen Z term for people that have a gajillion jobs. And we want to know, how many jobs do you have? Gone are the days where you just have one 9-to-5, clock out.
0: My dad, he called it moonlighting back in the day when he had one real
2: romantic
0: job.
2: Yeah.
0: Yeah. I couldn't understand it when I was a kid. It just didn't make sense to me. But moonlighting, job stacking, whatever you got, you know, what, side hustle, whatever you got to do to keep the money going.
2: Right. On the other side.
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0: Mm-hmm. Ice Nine Kills, 98 Rock.
1: Yeah, it's called job stacking. It's exactly what you think it is. It's just people having multiple little jobs instead of one major one. I guess the benefits are, you know, you shake it up. You don't get bored. You don't get burnout. And maybe the potential to make way more money.
0: It reminds me of like a kind of a joke. If you've got like three or four jobs, they would say like you work harder than a Haitian woman because they have a lot of jobs. Anybody got more than four jobs out there? 410-338-1098.
1: More than four, you said?
0: Yeah. Has anybody ever? I don't want to be like saying rude stereotypes. I mean, that just says that the person works hard. Works harder than a Haitian
1: Absolutely.
0: Woman.
1: Absolutely. I mean, well, we could take that out of it. But,
0: I mean, I'm saying that with
1: that's
0: respect.
1: True, yeah. It's almost like you can take advantage of a lot of the opportunities, but when you're it's almost like when you're born and when I lived in New York City, I never went to the Statue of Liberty. I never took advantage of the Statue of Liberty and visiting all these things because it's just always there. In America, sometimes we forget there's a lot of opportunities here that you can't find in other countries. So maybe someone from another country will be like, I'm going to take advantage.
0: Oh, and they do. And then people get pissed.
1: Right.
0: Yeah.
1: Like even if it's low pay, I'll just job stack and grab five more jobs.
0: And that's the American dream. I mean, you can come here and you can be a trash collector in the morning and then maybe pursue your passion at night, go to school, do whatever you need to do to get where it is you're trying to go.
1: Right.
0: So if you got a job stack, if you got to have three or four jobs, so be it. And people mm-hmm. that come here from somewhere else, they're excited that they can work really hard to try and get a picket fence and things.
1: I mean, at the height of it, I probably had three or four jobs in Los Angeles, doing auditioning, stand-up comedy on the road, and then waitressing, and then maybe a few other little one-offs, being a sushi platter.
0: Right, yeah.
1: A live sushi platter every now and then.
0: I'd be working on the radio, playing in Petticoat Junction, playing with Kirk and Devin. I mean, that's three things right there. And then that's why I'm sometimes tired on the weekend because I don't just work this job. I've got to leave this job and then head out to Island Green in Westminster Friday night, 7 to 10 with Devin. So, yeah, you work, you do what you need to do. You know what I mean?
1: Be More Brent said, I have three jobs, sometimes four. I've been at my day job, grocery store that I do several different departments part-time for 41 years. And I've been grandfathered in union contract healthcare. Nice. I also work in premium food and beverage at football seasonally, concert venue downtown year-round. So that's three. Then I occasionally pick up background acting jobs in Baltimore when I can fit something in, and I love it. Oh, that's cool. Those all seem very fun.
0: Yeah, and the acting things, you know, when they come here once every 4 or 5 months, it's almost like a little bonus thing. It's not like you got to go do that every week.
1: There actually is quite a bit of work here. I've signed up for some talent place. And just yesterday, I asked Robbie if he... Did I tell you about this?
0: Oh.
1: There was an audition for an ethnically ambiguous man to cut his hair for an ad. And I'm like, hey, Robbie.
0: Yeah.
1: And he goes, did you give me this because I'm ethnically ambiguous? I'm like, kinda. And it paid $1,500.
0: Right.
1: But you have to be like fun. He's like, I don't know if I could be fun, like pull it off. He's not a performer.
0: Right.
1: So he said no.
0: Yeah.
1: that would have been easy.
0: He tried to square peg his circle.
1: Yeah.
0: Texture says, I've had three jobs at once before. I was a cook at two different places and also did part-time security at Ramshead Live. God rest its soul, Ramshead Live.
1: Right. What is it now? Is it something?
0: It's Nevermore Hall.
1: Right, right. I work a 9-to-5 corporate job, says Lauren on Instagram. Plus a side hustle of banking business, plus dog sitting. One job making the most money I've ever made in my adult life still isn't enough in today's world. Really? A 9-to-5 corporate? This is scary if it can't be done on just that.
0: Depends on what do you spend all your money on, huh?
1: True, true. Yeah, whenever I'm like, hey, maybe, you know, either I get another job or you start looking for other things to my husband, his solution is just spend less. He's like, well, we could just, you know, grow more food and not buy groceries.
0: And what's the other end of that? Make more money.
1: Spend it.
0: Yeah, more money. What was it?
1: Problem.
0: I got 99 problems, but ain't one hit me.
1: Mm-hmm.
0: Last night, JC, that's all.
1: 410-338-1098. How many jobs do you have?

0: 81 Baltimore.
1: The home of Ravens football.
0: Orioles baseball.
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0: Kirk and Marianne afternoons.
1: And all kinds of rock.
0: All day long.
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2: 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You job stacking. And thanks for listening in North Carolina, Ocean Beach. Appreciate you.
3: And bragging about being on the beach.
2: Yeah. You can listen to us anywhere you want. Take that app with you. Marianne, the people are checking in. You like a text or two on there?
3: Oh, yeah. So somebody said, Jason from Westminster, when I was younger starting my family, I had 5 jobs, full-time at a bank, 3 nights a week in retail, Friday and Saturday night serving tables, Saturday a different retail job, Sundays installed computers. My God, I would love to know what you were making. I mean, each job seems like you could make some money there.
2: You know, but you're spending money getting there. I don't know. Kevin, you said this was right down your alley.
4: Yeah, when I was back in the day when I was interning in radio, I would intern at one station from Monday, 3 days a week. I would board up another station 2 days a week. Then I would actually do weekends on another station while working weekends at the board up in another station in the same building. And then I also would drive Uber, and I worked at a car dealership part-time.
2: So
4: I was juggling.
3: The heck?
2: That's 5
3: That's
2: or 6
3: crazy.
2: Right there, yeah.
3: So how many hours did that end up being?
4: It's funny because I actually...
3: 25.
4: It was probably like 60 hours of work. And I actually, when I got promoted to full-time, I lost money.
3: Yeah. That was one thing I was saying with job stacking. You feel a little safer. Like if we get fired from one job, you are SOL.
2: You got 4 more going.
3: But if you can sort of just pick up more shifts at the other one. It's sort of nice, I guess.
2: That's hard to keep everything straight, though. Good job on
3: Absolutely.
2: That.
3: Absolutely. Kate from Baltimore. What's up?
5: So,
3: Kate.
5: Hi. I have 5 jobs right now. I work full time at a hospital.
3: Okay.
5: And then I work at another hospital, like 1 day a week. And then I have 2 different singing gigs that I do on weekends and weeknights.
2: What kind of singing you doing? What kind of singing you doing, Kate? You in a band or something?
5: No, I sing in church, but they pay me money.
2: Oh.
3: Oh, cute. Okay.
2: That's good.
3: Kill 2 birds. Get your church in.
2: Yeah, that's right.
3: And get paid
5: exactly.
3: At the same time. That counts as church, right?
5: Yeah. Okay. Yeah. And this is not the first time that I've had to 5 jobs at a time. So,
3: wow. So how many hours do you think you're logging? Like 60, like Kevin did?
5: Probably more like 50 to 60. Yeah. There are some shorter weeks.
2: How does that? Do you have a boyfriend or a husband or kids or anything? And if you do, how does that affect that?
5: It affects it for sure, because we don't get quality time, but also because there's complaints about how many chores I don't do.
2: Well, that's all right. You're out there, you know, tell them mama's out there. I can bring home the bacon.
3: Good for you. Yeah. Are you exhausted? Like, I wouldn't imagine you'd burn out.
5: Yeah.
3: But maybe having all those jobs prevents burnout because there's always something different.
5: It depends. It means I have to be creative about doing all the other stuff in my life.
2: You sound tired. This girl is exhausted.
5: I am.
2: Yeah, you.
3: And your 6th job is working on the scheduling for everything.
2: Yeah, you sound worn out. Hey, Kate, you better lay down sometime.
3: Kate, are you saving up for something? Is there a reason you have all these?
5: Trying to pay the bills, right. But also trying to have a little extra because I'm starting school this fall.
2: Man, you're a go-getter,
3: okay.
2: Kate. You're
3: a
2: model for all of us.
3: And can I ask how old you are?
5: At that point, I'll only have 3 jobs.
2: Okay.
3: Right. How old are you?
5: I'm 34.
3: Great. Okay.
2: Marianne, don't mind asking you your age.
3: She's
2: I wouldn't ask you.
3: We don't see her. It's not like anyone knows who she is. I don't think it's rude.
2: That's cool. I'm
3: just curious, like, you know, can you maintain that level of energy and output for all this time, you know?
2: Sounds like she's...
5: Probably not.
2: Yeah, it sounds like the Energizer Bunny's running out of steam.
3: I hope not.
2: Good
3: thanks
2: luck,
3: for
2: though,
3: your
2: Kate.
3: Call.
2: Yeah.
5: Yeah, thanks.
2: See.
3: Yeah, I mean, it's an energy problem after a while, the older you get.
2: Right. And I remember when I was at University of Maryland and I was taking 18 credits and I was working here part time and I had so many things going on. And it was one of the best semesters I ever had at the University of Maryland. I was so busy.
3: Right.
2: But it it benefited me. So some people are probably in that same mode where they're working their ass off, but it suits them.
3: That's true. Sometimes the busier I am, the better I the more on top of it I am.
2: Right.
3: Because you have to be. You're like, if I don't go to the gym right now, I will not get to. You know, but if I have all day, I'm like, I'll go at 4. I'll just go tomorrow. You know, I can easily. It's, you know, an object in motion.
2: No doubt.
3: Stays in motion.
2: Got to keep on moving.
3: With all your 8 jobs.
2: Yeah, it's hard.

0: Fred Durst helping out his buddy MGK, Machine Gun Kelly.
1: I wonder if he ever feels all right, where he's like, I don't feel like crying today.
0: That's his thing. He's like, ooh, wah.
1: Wait.
0: David
1: Okay.
0: No, but yeah, that's his.
1: I don't know. School's out. We are so excited about this. School's out. Grades are in. And we have no F's left to give.
0: No, man. So look, we're going to be out there. Make a note of it. Noon tomorrow. Noon at Barrel House Live in Falston. And we got teachers coming, substitute teachers, all kinds of great stuff to give away. Bring the bus driver, the guidance counselor, and the assistant principal, because it's going to be a big party, broadcasting live, drink specials. And Apricot Lane, thanks for coming through. They got a big party with, like, you and eight of your friends, a private party. Also, ProMD Health is stepping up with a bunch of things
1: they're
0: giving away.
1: Yes, some Botox, microneedling, all these prizes. You know, get there at noon and play some of these games. They're very easy but fun and relatable games. Even if you're not a teacher, please come.
0: They're drink-friendly games, too.
1: Absolutely. maybe at 3:30, even I'll imbibe a little
0: bit. That's a great point. Even if you're not a teacher, show up. It's going to be a good time.
1: We've all had teachers, so you qualify. Let's do it 12 o'clock to 3:30 tomorrow. Kirk, what's coming up?
0: Orioles last night didn't get off on the good foot. Cool God. We'll look back and see what happened in that game. Also, the Ravens announced their 2026 training camp procedures. You're going to want to hear that if you want to go out there and see the team as they get ready for the 2026 season. And how about this guy, Proper, who was allegedly trying to blow up the UFC event at the White House? It all came down to his mom, and we're going to talk about what a hero she is. And Justin Johnson, if you want to come down here and state your case, you can do that. We'll get into it in a minute. We got differing views on this coming up.
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5: Alrighty, Kirk, we're going to start in Baltimore City with a very heavy traffic volume on 95 northbound from 95 in West Baltimore. I mean, from 95, from the Beltway in West Baltimore all the way over to Key Highway. We just got rid of a disabled vehicle that was blocking one lane in the northbound right tube. We're still seeing some backed up traffic on 895 because we had a disabled vehicle in the northbound tube as well there. And from the Clinton Electric Traffic Desk, I'm Mary Ann Perry on 98 Rock.
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2: Let's go, O's.
3: Orioles. Let's go. Off on the wrong foot last night against the Mariners. They started off good. They went up one zip in the first inning, but the runs ceased right there at one. And with the score tied up, all knotted up at one, Seattle's Cal Raleigh stepped up, last year's American League MVP runner-up. He comes up to the plate, Josh Lewin on the call.
4: One pitch. Raleigh with a liner into left center field. That's down for a base hit. And two runs head to the plate. The first one is in with Robles. The play at the plate, not in time. Emerson right behind him with an aggressive read, went streaking right on the heels of Robles, and it was a bang-bang play right on top of the dish. The throw came in from Couser. Rutschman had the tag attempt. The Orioles go back to the video replay room. And they want a review on that play at the plate. And they say play on.
3: Yeah, that hit played at two runs. Ben Wagner on the call there on 98 Rock. And that's how it would end up. Seattle 3, Orioles 1. The Orioles are now 34-40. Marianne, 34-40. So tonight will be the 75th game, and you've lost 40 of 75. I don't know.
5: Thank God you clarified, because I can never remember
3: it's
5: which
3: just,
5: is winning and which is losing.
3: Yeah, I thought they'd be a little bit better at this point. They just keep sliding backwards, and the Mariners are 38-36. They're not running away from anybody, but man, they got a really good team.
5: Who's doing the best right now?
3: Oh, I'm not sure who's got the best record in baseball.
5: I'm just going to assume it's the Yankees.
3: No, it's not. I mean, the Yankees aren't even in first place in the American League East. MLB standings. All right.
6: I think it's the Braves. No, it's the
3: Dodgers. You're right. The Yankees have a 44-27 record, so they are now in first in the American League East. And so you say the Dodgers have the best record?
6: Yeah, 47-27.
5: The Braves, right? Or no? Oh.
3: The Dodgers.
5: Okay.
3: And, yeah, the Braves are doing well. They're one game behind them, 46-25. So,
5: yeah,
3: a lot of baseball left.
5: I don't know. Like, they fired Brandon.
3: Brandon Hyde last year.
5: They thought this new regime will change everything. Maybe disappointed by that.
3: Injuries. There's been a lot of injuries.
5: Everybody deals with that, though, right?
3: Yeah. I don't think you can just fire the manager year after year after year. So
5: Right. You
3: got to give Craig Howard has a chance to get some sort of traction. Kyle Bradish gets a ball tonight. He's 3-7. He'll start for the Orioles. And the 9:41st pitch. Of course, you can hear commercial-free rock and roll on 98 Rock on your app and smart speaker. And then tomorrow, it's getaway day. 4:10 start. We will be at Barrel House Live in Falston at noon, y'all, because of the early start. So we got prizes, games, so come on out and hang with us. Game time tomorrow will kick us off at 3:30. Ravens 2026 training camp announced today. 12 free open practices at Under Armour Performance Center. And they can now, Marianne, they can now accommodate up to 2,000 fans because they're using off-site parking.
5: All right.
3: If you're going to go to see the Ravens practice, you're going to be parking at the Metro Center at Owings Mills now, and they're going to shuttle you and your crew over to one winning drive.
5: Yeah.
3: So that's kind of different.
5: But I mean, it's smart. That's we need more public transportation like that, I think. I told you they showed an aerial view of different stadiums.
3: Right.
5: And the Yankee Stadium, everybody takes the subway. So it's just the stadium.
3: Right.
5: And like no cars.
3: Right.
5: And then they show other stadiums and it's just five times the amount of the stadium is the car. Every person in a car is like the dumbest way to get to a large event space.
3: Yeah. If you don't have the infrastructure and
5: Right. Subways
3: and stuff to get people out to Hollywood, where the Dolphins play, because they play out there. I mean, the Orioles and Ravens could do that if they really wanted to step up that light rail, but people like to drive and park and do it themselves. So the Ravens' first full team training camp Wednesday, July 29th, their last date for fans to attend camp Monday, August 17th. You want tickets, don't you? Fans can get theirs up to four for a particular practice starting Thursday, July 9th at 11 o'clock in the morning. BaltimoreRavens.com/training camp or the Ravens mobile app. And the 39-year-old Calais Campbell, 39 years old, still playing at a high level. He's going to be 40 years old September 1st. He's closer to your age, Marianne, than he is any of the rookies. So he's beginning his 19th year. He was asked about quarterback Lamar Jackson, who at 29 is going into his ninth season. Here's what Calais thinks about Lamar Jackson.
7: And so with Lamar, you know, like you can see it. Even when he breaks down the huddle, you know, the stuff he says, I mean, you can tell he's just so much more mature and developed. You know, he was always, you know, wise beyond his years, you know, when he was younger. But like just seeing, you know, in a few years, like the growth and just the development and just the natural evolution of life, man, he's right where he needs to be. He's going to continue to get better, you know, just as a leader and continue to get better as you know, the person that, you know, we look to, you know, in the biggest moments. I think he's the guy that's going to lead us to where we want to go.
3: So good to have that guy back in the fold. Calais Campbell always sounds like he gargled with some Drano, but it's good to have him in the locker room and on the bench. And somebody asked Lamar Jackson, one of the rookies, said, man, you're going into your ninth year. And Lamar said, yeah, but I ain't no unk. You know what that means, Marianne?
5: Old guy?
3: Yeah, pretty much, yeah. They called Shannon Sharp unk, and that's an old man. And finally, how about Tyson Proper's mother coming through? UFC Freedom 250 event Sunday on the White House lawn. And this 19-year-old Danville, Ohio kid allegedly planned this attack to go down, and his mother stepped up. She was concerned about recent conduct, including firearms purchases, communicating with certain individuals online, the whole gamut. And I say good on her, because the morning show was sort of joking around like these guys, you know, oh, you know, it's our secret code and, you know, no girls allowed. Look, if this guy's mother didn't step up, it could have gotten
5: start
3: ugly.
5: Laughing. Stop laughing. But yeah, but I wonder how much would have actually happened, you know,
3: it's
5: if
3: good.
5: She hadn't. But either way, she confessed to the police or whatever that her son was doing that.
3: Yeah, she was concerned about some of the things that she had been witnessing, so she turned him in, and then the FBI moved in on June 10th.
5: We're going to talk about the whole thing, which we like to go over, of would you rat out a family member? But more importantly, why didn't she just stop him?
3: You know, I don't know that, but sometimes
8: she's a terrible mother.
3: You know, listen, sometimes
5: program director Justin Johnson has feelings on this topic.
3: Welcome to the show.
8: Thank you.
3: Hey, sometimes you try and talk to him. You try and get a mediator or
5: father and I really don't like the idea of bombing the White House.
3: Yeah.
5: Could you reconsider?
3: Sometimes you can't get through and you need to get somebody else involved. And my thought is they probably did try.
5: I am
3: and do
5: call
3: something.
5: The cops.
8: Not hard enough.
5: Yeah.
3: Hey.
5: I'm going to take away his video games.
8: Yeah, do something else other than calling the cops, put him in jail forever.
5: Yeah.
3: Hey, listen, here's how I look at it. If my son was planning something like that, I'm definitely going to either, if I can't get through to him, I'm going to call the authorities, because I've worked too hard on the McEwen name to have to walk around all the time. And if this guy had gotten something done, if he had shot somebody, there'd be cameras on this woman's lawn for weeks.
5: Calling her a bad mom.
3: Yeah, well, wanting to know what she did to try and stop it. Yeah, and then if you knew, you're an accomplice and your ass could go to jail.
5: Sure.
3: So my son's not going to do that to me. And 410-338-1098. I know some people say, I'm going to hide my son, you know, whatever. My son is not going to kill people.
8: For you.
5: I'm going to Justin.
8: Yes.
5: If I commit a crime, I'm knocking on your door.
8: You should. I mean, honestly, I'm not going to be happy with the situation. I'm not like, you know, cheering him on.
5: Right.
8: But I'm hiding the body.
5: Wow.
8: I'm doing whatever
5: he's the hide the body friend.
3: Even with a stranger. If so, a stranger's like, dude, I need some help.
8: Not a stranger.
5: A murderer.
8: But, you know, I think if I consider you a friend.
5: Okay.
8: I'm an hiding the body with you.
5: Acquaintance?
8: No.
3: We talked about
5: Donna Valentine. You chat with her every now and then. She comes to your house and says, I've murdered somebody.
8: I'm going to say,
5: Donna?
8: I'm going to forget that you told me this. I'm not helping you.
3: Those are semantics right there.
5: That's solid.
3: Hey, listen, like I just said, I've worked a long time on my name. I don't care. You know, look, I don't care. Just like this woman didn't care. She called the authorities. I put a lot of time into my kids. So if I did all that and you decide I don't have guns. If you decide you're going to go do this, then I've lost you. Go
5: you
3: ahead.
5: You want to go to Mexico with your kid and take a nice long vacation, Kirk? And hide him in Mexico with you?
8: I'm not
3: doing that.
8: You support the action.
5: The action.
8: But you support
5: the child.
8: Exactly.
3: Hey.
5: I don't know. So, I mean, we've discussed this, that if Robbie murdered somebody, and I looked at the evidence, I'd be like, good luck in there.
3: And the caveat is, if I've talked to my kid and I can't get through to them and they've taken $3,000 of their graduation money and they're talking to somebody in another state and they're
8: going to... camping gear. He can use that as doing something else.
3: He still talks.
5: He's so forgiving.
3: $3,000 worth of munitions too, bro. They were going to wreak havoc.
8: Yeah, sure. Yeah, I mean, I'm not saying that they weren't. I'm not saying that he's innocent, but I'm saying I'm not going to be the reason why my kid's going to jail.
5: Wow. So, Justin, what did we settle on? Because I said, would you rather your kid is killed?
3: You don't even have kids.
5: Or do you? Well,
8: exactly.
5: We're doing a hypothetical.
8: I'm still a better dad than everybody.
3: No, that's a major point.
5: Are you going to kill? Would you rather your kid is dead or in prison for life?
8: In prison.
5: Wow.
8: I don't want my kid to be dead. You know, you still want your kid to, you know, it's not the best life.
5: But tortured life in prison?
8: It's not torture.
3: How about Jeffrey Dahmer? All right, Jeffrey Dahmer was in prison before they killed his ass.
8: Yeah.
3: But how about his parents? They lived a hell after him.
8: Yeah, sure.
3: How about Bernie Madoff?
8: They put you in a bad situation, but kids do that all the time. It's just a different level.
5: Yeah. Just the other day, my daughter said something she wasn't supposed to in front of a teacher, and I was mortified. Same thing as if she murdered somebody.
8: No, seriously, it is. It's just a different level of that.
5: Okay. The shame.
8: Yes.
5: And
8: you have to deal with the shame of having the kid. You had the kid. You can't cut bait.
5: So having a child is the act of shame.
8: Exactly. You have to deal with it now. And this is not putting the kid in jail.
5: That's true, though. You don't choose your child. It's environment, nature versus nurture. You can raise them as conscientiously as you can, and they're still going to make crap decisions. Sometimes you just have a bad, rotten apple.
8: Yeah.
5: You know, and they could just be a jerk.
3: And if you had children and your kid was acting up and the teacher wanted, you know, would you take your kid's side or would you take the teacher's side? It sounds like you would take the kid's side.
5: Always.
3: I don't take the kid's side.
5: Yeah.
8: I'm gonna take his side right in there. In the car on the way home, though, he's getting, you know, whatever I have.
5: Yeah.
8: You know, I'm gonna unload on him, but I'm not.
5: So
8: going
5: will you back us up? Like if a listener emails.
9: Yes.
5: If a listener emails that we say something, you're like,
8: yell at you guys later. But I'm not going to, you know, I have your back.
5: Interesting style for managerial style.
3: Kevin, you got anything to add to this?
5: Yeah, Kevin, what about you? You've got kids.
10: I would just say if my daughter came to me and told me she killed somebody, I would say, well, who is it, first of all?
5: Yeah, exactly. Let's get some clarity.
10: This guy had a record. He was a repeat offender. Like, maybe we're better off
5: what
10: without
5: somebody
10: him.
5: Somebody she just didn't like the way they were looking at her?

0: have a teenager then come back.
1: I'll pass.
2: He's Thanks, trying. Justin.
0: Three and Out brought to us by Bob's Discount Furniture.
3: If

0: to the Boom Boom Room with Kirk and Marianne.
1: A little zoom zoom and a boom boom
0: on 98 Rock.
2: Oh yeah, we got the text line fired up. They said, hey guys, I have three sons. My oldest asked me when he turned 19 if he could move out. I said, I'm not going to hold you back, but believe one thing. You belong to the law now. I can't bail you out. You have to be that way sometimes.
1: 18.
2: Good luck. 19.
1: Well, I'm saying 18.

0: life, you got it.
1: Yeah, a kid is planning like something like that. Maybe they need jail for life, somebody said.
2: Yeah,
1: we're talking about the kid, the 19-year-old that was plotting the UFC bombing.
2: Tyson Proper.
1: He was turned in by his mommy, and then the authorities figured it all out.
2: A texter says, what if that guy killed your child in this case? Would you want the mom to turn him in then? Yeah, I guess if your child
1: was
2: involved.
1: Well, that kind of happened. Remember the couple where they went camping in a Winnebago. They got pulled over, and she was murdered by him. Do you know Grandma, Grandpa?
2: Yeah, I forget their names now.
1: Too,
2: it was a young guy and a young girl.
1: I didn't
2: really
1: care about the story, but one thing that stuck with me is that the parents of the boy, of the man, covered for him forever.
2: Right.
1: That they knew that there was abuse, that there was issues, and they probably knew that the girl was dead, and they covered his ass till the end, till they figured it out.
2: You get up there, you get up to the pearly gates, and then you got to answer for that. You know what I'm saying? Look, I'm not even the most religious person, but if you knew your kid killed somebody and you didn't do the right thing, then you got to meet your maker, bro.
1: Gabby Petito.
2: It's on you. Yeah, it's on you.
1: Brian Landry.
2: Everybody can do whatever they want to. I just, it's not even that hard to me.
1: Yeah, because I guess you're thinking of it like I'm helping prevent murder.
2: Mm-hmm.
1: And others are thinking like, I want to make sure my child never gets in trouble.
2: And see, when you put in enough time like that,
1: he's back.
2: Yeah.
1: He's back for more.
2: Yeah.
1: Round two.
3: Well, I just want to be here to
1: defend. Yeah.
3: Well, defend this other side, because both of you guys are just ready to throw your kids
1: into jail. I'm going to take Dahlia to jail today just in case she could do a murder.
2: I gave you the caveat. Like, I tried to get through to Tyson. Tyson's not listening to me. He's in the garage like Columbine, man. You couldn't tell those guys were up to something, and I would have turned their ass in yesterday.
3: Well, those kids were pretty much allowed to be, you know,
2: they knew they were doing something in that garage.
3: Not that.
2: You got to pay more attention then. At your house?
1: At a 19-year-old?
2: At your house? No, Columbine. Those kids were in high
1: Columbine.
2: School.
1: Columbine.
3: Absolutely. But this lady knew what he was going to do and everything. And when it was going to be. And all these, there's different ways to stop the kid where before you have to turn him into the FBI.
2: She probably, this wasn't the first, like, oh, you're doing something. Hello, FBI. She probably said, Tyson, you got to stop this. Yeah, I'm sure she probably tried to get through to him. He didn't listen. And she said, watch this. I'm the adult here. And you're going to deal with it.
3: Well, work on your parenting skills a little bit more because you failed.
1: Yeah. What got him here?
3: Yeah.
2: Well,
1: that's his
2: she
1: point.
2: Stopped,
1: like,
2: she
1: you
2: stopped.
1: Are touched. Get him on some drugs.
2: A multi-state sort of attack. People in different states
1: who
2: all working together.
1: Who is he working with?
2: A bunch of numbskulls in different
4: there was
2: states.
4: Five people in a signal chat, which is like, you know,
3: Discord or whatever.
1: Yeah. And the FBI, you don't think would have known about it without this mother's
3: Maybe not, but you aren't getting my help.
1: Yeah, right.
4: Well, the scary thing, Marianne, is a lot of plots are just spoiled because of snitches. And
1: that's
4: the only reason why they're spoiled.
1: Well, calling the mom a snitch.
2: Exactly 1 week ago, June 10th, the FBI became aware of the threat because of Tyson Proper's mother. So Wednesday, the event just happened this past weekend. So they had Thursday, Friday, Saturday to get their plan together.
1: But if she hadn't blown the whistle, then
2: they wouldn't have known. Maybe they would.
1: Well, the FBI should know, right? Like, shouldn't they have their ear on the ground?
2: They
1: like,
2: should, but sometimes things get through.
3: It's not my job to put my kid in jail.
1: Okay. That's your take.
2: It's my job to put my kid in jail, though.
3: Are you high? Don't answer that.
2: Yeah, just because it's my blood? No, man. Right, wrong, good, bad? No. Hell
3: because
2: no.
3: Your blood, yes.
2: You're not going to drag my name, the McEwen name, by doing something stupid.
4: I got to ask, Kirk, because why I'm having an issue with it. What about if it's your daughter? I think it is kind of a little...
2: It's the same thing. No, really? Tatum knows, me, yeah.
1: So, Kirk, are you more concerned about your reputation?
2: I'm concerned about innocent people losing their lives at the hand of one of my children.
1: Right, but you've mentioned your name being sullied a couple of times.
2: Yeah, because I've worked 61 years to keep my name out of the mud, and you're going to drag it into it in a 10-second thing because your brain's not developed?
3: Don't you talk about how much you love feet?
2: Yeah.
1: Google Kirk's name and look at the reputation he's built.
2: Oh, yeah. No, there are definitely some blemishes out there, but nothing like that.
1: You know the foot guy, the weird foot guy that has the black toenail? Yeah, his son is...
2: Yeah, he's got the weird son with the black toenail.
1: Who knew?
2: Ain't killing nobody.
1: No, his son didn't murder anybody. Good for you, Kirk.
2: That's us.
1: The McEwen name stands strong.
2: Hey, man, if you don't have your name, what do you have? The Westminster Ugly Dog Show. That's what you got, brought to you by Merlot Roofing. And we're going to be out there at Stables in Westminster a week from Friday. No, actually, Friday. 2 days from now, June 26th. This is a busy week.
1: No.
2: Oh, wait. Yeah. It is a week from Friday.
1: Yeah.
2: It's the soccer.
1: Yes, it is a week from Friday. We do have a lot of events. Tomorrow is the teacher thing. I'm not even going to get into it, but we've got the dog show a week from Friday at the Stables in Westminster, 2 to 6, normal show time. And oh my gosh, we looked at the dogs, and I believe everybody can look at the dogs right now. 98online.com/dog. They are really ugly and oh so cute because they're so ugly.
2: I got my favorite already.
1: I do too.
2: Man.
1: I think it's the same one. I think we already have a winner.
2: I've seen a dozen dogs right now, but we got room for yours.
1: Oh my gosh, please put in a picture. The overall winner will get a $500 prize package from Baltimore Barkhouse. 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
2: 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You got to have a dog that fits one of those, right?
1: Yes.
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5: Thursday morning, we'll try to help Baltimore police solve a decades-old cold case in the 8 o'clock hour. 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
2: Hey, Marianne Perry, how's traffic?
12: Well, I'll tell you, we've got a lot of stuff going on, Kurt. We have, if you're going to the Eastern Shore, if our listeners are going to the Eastern Shore, we have quite a backup approaching the Chesapeake Bay Bridge. Traffic is pretty much at a standstill because there's a disabled vehicle blocking the right lane on the eastbound span. Hopefully that'll be out of there pretty soon. And then in Baltimore City, we have a crash 95 north past Russell Street. And on the top side of the Beltway, watch for accident activity on the shoulder of the inner lip at Paring Parkway. And this report is brought to you by eBay. eBay is home to millions of finds, and each one becomes part of your story. From your favorite vintage band tee to the dream car you've been searching for, or the foul ball you heroically gave away, it's all there on eBay. eBay, things people love. 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
2: Ooh, breaking news. Wait, we should do that.
0: Oh, yeah.
3: Yeah, Marianne, breaking news just came down a little while ago. Rex Heuermann, that was the guy up there. Bilbo, what was it?
2: Gilgo.
3: Bilbo is a buddy of mine, Bill Bolander. What's up, Bilbo?
2: And a Oh,
3: yeah. Yeah, he was up in Gilgo, New York, and he was a serial killer. Long Island serial killer. They found his DNA on a piece of pizza that he was eating outside. They've been tracking this guy for a long time.
2: Yeah, they were it was a very long investigation.
3: Mm-hmm.
2: What an unassuming murder. He was an architect, worked in Manhattan, but had murders going back to the 90s.
3: Big guy. I mean, he would overpower these sex workers. And, you know, the terrible tragedy is most people don't care about the sex worker. They get swept under the rug. You know, there's a missing call girl. It's not like it's Natalie Holloway or somebody or Elizabeth Smart.
2: Has a loving family looking for you right away. But yeah.
3: And these girls, to their credit, they did have somebody in their corner. Each one of them mm-hmm. had somebody that was holding a picture up or whatever that wouldn't let their loved ones
2: go away.
3: Memory go away.
2: It was
3: yeah.
2: a cold case. So I watched the Gilgo Beach Killer, House of Secrets.
3: Yeah.
2: Did you see it?
3: With the mother that said, don't believe everything you hear.
2: Yes, the mother and the daughter. The daughter was on the fence about it. And I believe he had a son as well. The daughter was on the fence. She was like, I don't know. And the mom was DeLulu and very
3: defensive
2: odd looking.
3: Yeah.
2: And they would go on family vacations and they'd be like, dad loves to work. He's always working. And he had that like kill room in the basement where he just had his alone time and murdered.
3: Yeah, and then the brush and thicket along the beach is so dense, you could just throw a body in there
2: wouldn't
3: and nobody
2: the smell?
3: Would even find. You would think so, but it's not like people went jogging by it. It seemed to be sort of remote.
2: Man.
3: Rex Heuermann.
2: You don't think there are remote areas anymore, but there are.
3: Yeah.
2: So he was sentenced to 3 consecutive life terms in prison without the possibility of parole and 100 years to life for the murders of 7 women between 93 and 2010. So he's not seeing daylight, but I will tell you that head of hair that he has is extremely enviable by so many men. I mean, it is a thick, curled hair. It looks like a hairpiece.
3: And it's not a very nice style. He's got a lot of hair, but he don't know what to do with it. Some people's hair, they get a style going when they're a kid, and they can't shake it when they're an adult.
2: Oh, wait. Maybe he does wear a toupee. I just didn't think you would be allowed to wear it.
3: Why do you think he wears a toupee?
2: Oh, I'm Googling it because I looked at the picture and I thought that was like of the moment.
3: I think if you're coming into the courtroom, they're going to let you wear your toupee. Maybe they do.
2: In the court appearance, he was allowed. And then I guess he wears a toupee or hairpiece. Okay, because that hair looked, that was distracting me.
3: Wait,
2: I was like,
3: a problem.
2: What?
3: I'm going to humiliate the guy. If you wouldn't, you're not going to, I'm not letting you wear your hairpiece.
2: Might have been an old photo. But apparently before he handed down the sentence, the judge asked Heuermann whether he was sorry for what he had done to his 8 victims. He said, "You're a disgusting small man, if you're a man at all, and you're a coward," he shouted. Then he ordered court officers to remove him from the courtroom, saying, get him out of here. And as he was led away, some of the victims' families erupted in applause and chanted, "Ogre." Ooh, that's gotta hurt.
3: Right. Somebody says, "I would expect it to be a maximum security prison because he's now convicted and sentenced on 7 murders, and they don't like, they call them tree jumpers in prison. Guys that jump out behind trees and harm women.
2: Oh, who do they like? Prison.
3: Well, I mean, if you've shot a cop or something, then you're, you know what I mean?
2: That's horrible.
3: I know.
2: That's a good guy there.
3: Yeah.
2: But I get it. Like,
3: children
2: there's a hierarchy.
3: And women.
2: Uh-huh.
3: Yeah. They'll, you know, like I said, I mentioned Jeffrey Dahmer earlier.
2: Yeah.
3: That dude went out to rounded a corner where there were no cameras and they put the beat down on that brother.
2: Right.
3: And so.
2: Did they kill him in prison?
3: They sure did.
2: Man, and then he got consecutive sentences of 25 years to life for the second degree murders. So, I mean, this man has racked up like 500 years in jail.
3: Yeah, he'll never see the light of day. But
2: and now he's just talking. Now he's like, oh, there was one more in 1996.
3: Okay.
2: Ones that they weren't even aware that he had a connection to.
3: They let it all out, you know, and you free your soul at that point.
2: So freaking sad.
3: Could you imagine walking around for 25 years with those deep, dark secrets?
2: I don't know. I mean, I can't imagine any of it. So I can't imagine how you break up life, say hi to your wife and child and give them a kiss and have Christmas morning when you also live like that. But
3: he's good at compartmentalizing.
2: Well, he's very ill. So his wife did file for divorce after his arrest. And then the daughter, Victoria, who we now know understands that he did it, did not attend the hearing. And their statement was that the sentencing should be centered on the victims, their families, and the impact these crimes had on their lives.
3: Yeah, close that chapter up. He's done. Rex Heuermann. See ya.
2: Right. And all from the pizza crust that they were trying to get some DNA. That documentary is so good. If anybody has renewed interest now,
3: right?
2: The House of Horrors one, or what is it called? House of, I don't know what I'd ask.
3: House of Heuermann.
2: House of Secrets.
3: Yeah. It'll get some more.
2: And it also talks to the son, too.
3: It'll get a lot of clicks because he's back in the news. People are like, yeah, let's go back. I forgot that was out there. Let's check that out tonight.
2: Check it out, because also the daughter is so one of us. You know, she's very down to earth, and she talks in a way that you feel like you would probably be in. Like if somebody told me my dad did that, I only know my dad in one way.
3: Right.
2: Obviously, it's not like he had bursts of anger and beat me. That would be a little more understandable, but to completely switch gears.
3: He didn't seem like lovable guy, though. I mean, he didn't seem like the nurturing, like, let's go outside and throw the frisbee around.
2: Grumpy, like kind of a grump.
3: Yeah, he probably loved.
2: I mean, a lot of, no offense to men, but sometimes men get like that, you know, and you just, that's dad in the recliner. He doesn't talk much. Wants to go in the basement again.
3: Every text to my son and daughter, I ended with, I love you. You know what I mean? I let them know. Just because, you know, I could drive home and get hit by a tractor trailer. I want them to know I love them. Mm-hmm. You know, like, oh, they know.
2: And also, I'm not a serial killer.
3: No, love she likes dad. Oatmeal. Yeah.

0: Pizza Hut is being sold for $2.7 billion. Not to be outdone, Papa John's will settle for whatever you have on you.
1: An Ohio-based food company has issued a recall for a refrigerated mac and cheese because it contains an undeclared allergen. Even worse, it's cats.
0: Hey guys, I heard that a woman in Arizona was pulled over for allegedly going over 100 miles an hour, and she claimed that she was rushing home for Love Island. Everyone in the county jail was like, a new bombshell has entered the villa.
1: The vacation rental platform Airbnb announced last week that it is giving away more than 1,300 tickets to the FIFA World Cup to hosts and guests. But if you don't strip your bed at the end of your stay, they send you to the Mets game instead.
2: Kirk and Marianne on 98 Rock.

0: yeah. Have you guys heard about this little thing called a World Cup? Kirk and I are getting in on the action. Friday, USA will attempt to win their second in a row as they take on Australia at 3 o'clock. So we'll be there. We want to cheer along with you.
1: Marianne, the world is watching. Who do you like better, Messi or Mbappe?
0: Messi. Because my cat's name is Messi.
1: There you go. Lionel Messi. All right. So look, Capelli Sports World Cup Haven, 1 North Haven Street, home of Monument City Brewing, Key Brewing, Tapmaster Ray. What's up, buddy? Hey, we're going to be starting at 2 o'clock. Capelli Sports World Cup Haven, though, they're open Thursday, Friday, Saturday, and Sunday for all your World Cup games. They got hacky sack competitions that are judged. They got orange crushes going on. A whole bunch, man. So join us, won't you, Friday. Looking forward to seeing you. 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
0: Did you hear he had a hat trick?
1: Yeah.
0: I hadn't heard that term in so long.
1: Yeah, 3 goals in the game.
0: Three goals.
1: He's now, I think, tied for the most World Cup goals all time,
0: it's
1: Lionel.
0: It's amazing, yeah.
1: Some people call him Lionel, but
0: yeah, I thought it was Lionel.
1: It's Lionel Messi.
0: Lionel, okay. I'll take your word for it. All right, so we have the scoop coming up right around the corner. Tom Morello, he gonna get political. I'll tell you what he said. Mike Myers might be bringing Dr. Evil back. And remember that Linus and Lucy stunt that Stephen Colbert pulled? CBS is paying big time. All that coming up.
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6: You are never going to believe this, Kirk and Marianne.
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1: I'll take it from here.
6: But I can tell you, remember what's going on. There's a disabled vehicle on Route 50 eastbound blocking the right lane on the eastbound span, like in the middle. So traffic was at a standstill. And the last time I checked before my computer quit on me, it was backed up to like St. Margaret's Road. And then we also have Route 40 Pulaski Highway was shut down in the Elkridge area, Edgewood area. And that was due to an accident. From the Clinton Electric Traffic Desk, I'm Marianne Perry on 98 Rock.
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0: Lifestyles of the Rich and Famous. Ladies and gentlemen, Marianne Sick with the scoop.
1: All right, well, we know what happens to men. If they do something too much, they go blind. You've heard of that, right?
0: I can see out of my left eye, but not my right one.
1: Yes. Well, it turns out J-Lo worked so much, she almost went blind.
0: For real?
1: Yeah, she was on the Smartless podcast where she described a time where she was so overworked, she started to lose her eyesight. Here she is talking about it.
2: I went back to the trailer and I sat down and all of a sudden, like, I just couldn't see. Like, it was almost like I couldn't see clearly, like something just went over my eyes and I couldn't move. Uh-huh. And one of my girlfriends, who was my friend since the second grade, was my assistant. I said, get B.O.B., my security guard. And she got me and I was like, I can't move and I can't see. And I couldn't move. I was just paralyzed.
3: Yeah, yeah.
2: And he picked me up and put me in the car. We went to the hospital.
3: Wow.
2: And it was crazy. And I said to the doctor, I said, am I going crazy? And he said, no, you're not crazy.
3: It's exhaustion.
2: Yeah. He's like, you shut down.
1: Wow. It's crazy. A couple of things there. It's funny that she wanted her security guard first. Like, you do have such a bond with your security. Like, I would probably say doctor, but B.O.B. took her to the right place.
0: That's your, you know, that's your support group.
1: Yeah. And I always thought when celebrities were in the hospital for exhaustion that it was like code for, you know, overdose.
0: Sometimes
1: or something,
0: it is.
1: You know, yeah, but this looks like the case. So she said, I remember, I didn't realize I had worked 98 days in a row without taking a day off.
0: Come on.
1: She revealed, we were just talking about job stacking. She's doing it on a high level. She said she was so overworked, her eyesight faded. Let's see, she was filming every day, then she'd go to the studio at night, and then on the weekends, she would have junkets or video shoots or whatever. So 98 days came and went.
0: How about the people that really work hard? And I mean, I'm talking about people that do outside work every day. I mean, you know, going to junkets and reading scripts.
1: I can actually sympathize with her here. Mm. I think that it's such an amazing opportunity and everything you're doing is so on a high level that you don't want to miss any opportunity when the iron's hot. You got to strike when the iron's hot.
0: She's been at it for 30 years. I mean, she can slow down a little bit.
1: I don't think so. I think if you slow down, you drop out of the media's eye, you know?
0: Yeah, I can just see people rolling their eyes because it's what a life. What a life that Jennifer Lopez gets to live, and she's exhausted.
1: Well, you know, you heard, though, 98 days in a row. Wow, you have no sympathy for her? It's possible to overwork yourself even when you're rich and famous.
0: Yeah, and I mean, you got to hold a good story back for every podcast. What's she going to talk about on the next one that we haven't heard yet? You know what I mean?
1: Right. I mean, all podcasts. You know, you and I have worked together almost 10 years. And do you think there's ever a day where it's like, wow, I actually haven't heard that story yet? Like, so every now and then you think of something and, you know,
0: the podcaster to go to an area that she hadn't talked about yet. Or maybe she said, you know, look, I haven't talked about this yet.
1: Or, yeah, maybe it just popped up organically because you're talking about workload or job stacking like we did earlier.
0: She's been out there a lot lately with the alleged romance with the guy that she shot the movie with Ted Lasso.
1: That's such a PR thing. It's like, it's the news. Sydney Sweeney did it, I think. I mean, it's
0: just
1: probably
0: like
1: been done
0: Pam
1: for
0: Anderson and
1: all
0: Liam
1: of time. Yes, and now that's the play, is to get caught, quote unquote, you know, canoodling somewhere, and then
0: good chemistry.
1: Helps. Yeah, then you're like, I gotta see this movie. And
0: right.
1: I heard about that movie. I forget the name of it, but I heard about that movie that it was just so bad, like so many bad rom-com tropes.
0: Yeah,
1: it's just a formulaic.
0: I could see it coming a mile away.
1: Yeah, and a lot of swearing too, which is odd. It's like they wanted to be edgy. So I think he wrote it. He's a comedian, the guy that starred. He wrote it, she has a potty mouth in it.
0: And he's had a crush on Jennifer Lopez for a long time. And like in 2015, he's like, that girl! He had to have, and he finally got a chance to kiss her on screen.
1: Aww. So Jelly Roll, we've been talking a lot about that, and Benny XO have not made public statements, but their daughter, his daughter and her stepdaughter, said that she's disgusted.
0: So his stepdaughter, so Benny XO's...
1: Sorry, no, his daughter, her stepdaughter.
0: Okay.
1: She's adopted her in a way, but they have a very good relationship with the birth mother.
0: Right.
1: like in their life. They love each other. They're all good.
0: So she's disgusted?
1: Says she is disgusted. That was the clickbait I clicked and read about how people are invested in knowing what's going on. She said, go on somewhere, y'all. Worry about your house, not mine. I'm not speaking on it yet. And then people have been looking at all of Bunny's social posts, doing the work, so I don't have to. She had, 2 days after he filed for divorce, she posted a TikTok with the message, women's intuition, when all that stuff don't add up. She posted a video of herself horseback riding with the message, wild hearts can't be broken. Another one with the lyric, quote, did you lose yourself somewhere out there? So there were signs, and we did figure out they were not in an open marriage. They had a free, non-controlling dynamic. They loved to welcome a woman into the party, into the mix.
0: I only get to sleep with other women sometimes.
1: When he's there. And no secrets allowed. Bunny emphasized that it was honesty at all costs. Mm-hmm. Like, if you do something, tell me first, tell me after, whatever.
0: Maybe he did dip the wiki.
1: Yeah, could be. She said, and this was all from her memoir, stripped down, unfiltered, and unapologetic, that when they first dated, they frowned upon traditional monogamy, saying, we don't own each other. And she was almost a millionaire when they met. She was a very high-end escort.
0: Yeah.
1: Of course, I've gone down a bunny rabbit hole.
0: Right, right.
1: And she was making a ton of money living in a penthouse. He was broke living in his car. She's like, they became friends and then lovers once she got done with her relationship. And she supported him in the beginning because people said, oh, she's a gold digger. Well, it was almost the other way around.
0: Yeah, I don't know the whole history or dynamic.
1: She would get like $500,000 gifts from CEOs of oil companies and stuff.
0: Well, she can get right back out there if she wants to. It sounds
1: she's established herself in the podcasting world. She has a business. I mean, she's got her own life.
0: Okay, good.
1: Yeah. But I don't know, man. I'm looking at they changed a lot. You know, they started off when he was broke. The dynamic was she had the money, he was broke.
0: And he was huge.
1: And he was physically huge.
0: Yeah.
1: And now then he became a monster
0: in the
1: media and slimmed down and got new chompers, both of them bright white teeth.
0: And became America's darling. Everybody's just
1: absolutely
0: love Jelly Roll.
1: Yeah.
0: And you mentioned it earlier, other shoe is going to fall at some point, because when you get built up so hard like that, it's inevitable that you will have a downfall.
1: Right.
0: And now people are like backlashing against Jelly.
1: It's going to suck for him because he had such a good thing going with his reputation. And now, you know, if he cheated, he did have an affair, a 10-month affair in the 2020s, early 2020s. And they worked through it and looks like it might have fallen again.
0: Hey, never say never. They might be able to patch it back together again if they want to.
1: Man, it's not looking like it in my...
0: No, not now. Hell no. Let the smoke clear.
1: We're talking about Tom Morello now. From Rage Against the Machine, the guitarist Tom Morello says he's sick of people telling him to shut up and not talk politics. He said when people say musicians shouldn't be involved in politics, that's only when they disagree with you. He's like, when you write something that's on the same page as them, they love it.
0: I understand what he's saying there. That makes sense.
1: Yeah. So he said, listen, nobody can take away my ability to stand up what I believe in, regardless of what I do.
0: Yeah, actors, reality TV, people, musicians. If you're an American, you're going to have some view on how things are going to go, and why not be able to talk about it?
1: Right.
0: Or run for office. I mean, there's been, Sonny Bono. There's been musicians, actors, as far back as Reagan and probably even before that.
1: Right. Yeah. It's part of being an artist, too, is self-expression.
0: Yeah.
1: So that's what he thinks about that. And finally, Mike Myers has resurrected Dr. Evil, but it's not for a new movie. He's in an ad.
4: I shall call it Menace Mobile. We'll have the most confusing pricing and plans of all time. Mm-hmm.
5: Dr. Evil, it's genius.
6: Sucks.
4: Scott, something you'd like to add?
6: Yeah, this isn't evil. This is just typical phone company stuff.
4: Hum, hum, a what?
6: It's literally what everyone already hates.
4: No, Scott, you're literally what everyone hates.
1: All right, so that's the ad. But, I mean, it's kind of cool that he brought it back. But everybody's been dying for a sequel. It's just not exactly. He's probably getting paid more doing that ad than if he had done a sequel.
0: Well, look, man, he'll get another chance to do it. probably down the road.

0: to, where is it? Sorry. To the Lee Mendelson Film Productions. And they donated the fee to the World Central Kitchen, the humanitarian organization founded by Jose Andres. And they were like, hey, we thought it was funny, so we're going to give it to charity.
1: So a good thing came of it. All right, Stephen Colbert, you're forgiven. Ladies and gentlemen, there it is, the scoop here on 98 Rock. That is what we call the Wednesday edition.

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4: 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Be streaming, everybody, please. 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That is such a cool lineup. September 26th.
5: And it's a great small venue, so you can get all up close to Taylor Momsen, Paris Jackson. 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And why are you waiting for Taco Tuesday when you can fiesta on a Friday with our boy Justin, the first member of Justin Scott and Spiegel? And it's going to be happening on Friday. Bubba Coos Burritos and Laurel, their 1 year anniversary, man. 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
4: 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You know, I was thinking about the Paris Jackson being at the Fillmore. Right. I bet there are, because of the Michael movie, little kids love Michael Jackson right now. They moonwalk all the time. They go, like, it's really big.
5: Do you think she's capitalizing? Is that why she's out there right now, because of the Michael movie?
4: This doesn't seem like it. I mean, this seems very neat.

0: niche to me. This isn't really her singing the greats of her dad.
1: It just,
0: you know, it's doing her own thing. But I'm wondering, she must get mad psycho people chasing her, just wanting to touch her.
1: I wouldn't know what it entails to be Paris Jackson. I'm not sure if she's hounded or if people are like, who's that again?
0: Well, that's what I'm saying. Like the hardcore fans, like from older people even,
1: yeah,
0: must just want to touch her.
1: Yeah, I guess, man. I didn't know of her touring at all before, and this movie's out. It's the biggest biopic of all time, and Paris Jackson is now playing at the Fillmore with Pretty Reckless. So, hey,
0: here, let's take a listen to some of her music.
1: Because I have not heard it.
0: Let's see. Here, I'm assuming it's not bad language.

0: my cup.
1: That's called Zombies in Love. It's very much my cup. So very fun. Fillmore.
0: We can get you in there. I know some people.
1: Oh, yeah? What caller number do I have to be?
0: Yeah, I'll run down the hall, get you a pair.
1: So let's do it. Hey, be streaming because we're going to give out that dirty word of the day on the other side. And then we'll line you up for Dogstar tickets soon.
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12: You sure do. My friend Aaron Proglowski just texted me and said it is an absolute mess trying to get from Edgewood up to Abingdon and Bellcamp. That's because of the crash that has eastbound or northbound, however you look at it, Pulaski Highway shut down at Sand Pebble Drive. You could take Philadelphia Road or 95 instead. I would opt for 95 if I were you, because Philadelphia Road is already really jam-packed through the Abingdon area. From the Clinton Electric Traffic Desk, I'm Marianne Perry on 98 Rock.
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0: Better act like you know.
22: We told you what to do. The Pretty Reckless with Paris Jackson, Fillmore, September 26th. If you're listening on the stream, you'll hear it. 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
0: You feel me?
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0: The DWOTD, Dirty Word of the Day today, is fluffer. All right, if you're into the industry, you know what it is. Good luck. Text away.

0: got a lot going on. We're trying to give away tickets.
1: Yeah, and I got a lot going on this weekend. I just want to mention on Friday, if you get a chance, Island Green in Westminster, Kirk and Devin, 7 to 10. We do like 200 songs. Come out. It's going to be a nice night. And then Saturday, Rumor Reel in Pasadena with the full band Petticoat Junction. We'll do that song and a bunch more. Some of the songs off Damn the Torpedoes that we only got to do at Record Theater that one night. So come on out. Come on if you can.
0: How exciting.
1: For somebody.
0: Yes, absolutely. We're going to talk later. We were trying to get to it at 4. Are you pretty much the same person you were in high school, or have you completely changed? What were you like then versus now?
1: How about you?
0: Yeah.
1: I think you're probably pretty much the same.
0: I think so, too, because I recently found videos from the last day of senior high school.
1: Mm-hmm.
0: I was like, oh, my God, I was very comfortable with everybody. I mean, I was like kind of just BSing with everybody and joking around.
1: That video?
0: I had it on a VHS. Oh. Was it a VHS?
1: Damn,
0: VHS
1: it tape. Survived.
0: I loved making videos when I was in high school. All the time, my friends would be like, let's go here, let's go there. And I'm like, can we please make funny videos? I just wanted to make like joke commercials and stuff.
1: Well, that was a thespian in you coming out.
0: It was, yeah. I was really into the theater. So yes. So I was really into recycling. Like the joke.
1: It didn't even start recently.
0: Yeah. The joke
1: that
0: was.
1: That ass went backwards.
0: I had a bumper sticker that said, Daddy, what were forests like?
1: Oh,
0: with
1: yeah.
0: all the tree stumps.
1: Oh, God.
0: And my friends would always say it like if they threw something in the wrong bin.
1: There's
0: I'd go, Daddy, what were forests like?
1: No tree for you to hug.
0: Yeah. Do you remember that one? And yeah. then theater for sure. And I had the exact same hair.
1: Yeah.
0: Like thin and thinning and fine. And I had huge boobs and that was it.
1: Hey.
0: Thin hair, big boobs.
1: A couple of decades later, same girl.
0: How about you? I mean, you seem to do a 180 because you said you were like a class government president or whatever.
1: President of the state student government, Maryland
0: right.
1: Association Student
0: like
1: Councils.
0: Like you were kind of scholastically minded.
1: No, but I still like smoked cigarettes, smoked weed. You know, I just had my...
0: But didn't everybody smoke cigarettes then?
1: No.
0: Oh.
1: No.
0: I thought it was sort of common.
1: Yeah, no.
0: Only the bad boys. So you were bad. You were bad, but you were also good.
1: I had one foot in different areas. You know what I mean? And I think I'm still that guy. I don't think I've changed that much.
0: How are you a bad guy now?
1: Well, I'm not really a bad guy, but I mean, even before marijuana was legal, I was getting down. I was doing other drugs that weren't legal
0: marijuana,
1: that I don't do anymore.
0: I think that's been a good medicine for you.
1: Hey, but I was doing all these other drugs that weren't a good medicine for me.
0: Yeah, you're figuring it out.
1: Yeah, and I'm glad I did. I mean, it all makes the person. But I bet there's people out there that were straight-laced in high school.
0: Oh,
1: and then
0: right.
1: they got out and they grew their hair out a little bit, found pot.
0: Right.
1: And then, you know, moved on to a hippie combine or something. Mm-hmm. And 410-338-1098.
0: Yeah.
1: I'm more interested, for me,
0: in the 180s.
1: In the people that are, are way different than they were in high school. Because it's not like I turned into Snake or Butch or something.
0: No, but like just from what you talked about, like sports and student government, and then you became like a rock DJ and sort of a bad boy in radio. So
1: I knew I was going to get into radio when I was 12 years old because my brother worked at WKTK here in town.
0: Wanted to do what he did.
1: Well, I saw him coming home with sticks and ZZ Top T-shirts and belt buckles and albums and things, and I was like, man, that looks like a pretty cool job. So if I don't get that big Baltimore O and everything, how's everything over there, hon? You want fries with that? If I could limit my vocabulary and not get into this bad way of speaking, I could probably get on the radio.
0: Right.
1: Is the way I thought.
0: You did it. All right. Well, 410-338-1098. We're going to get into that a little later. And right now we want to line people up, get you some Dog Star tickets. That's the band with Keanu Reeves. And you have a shot at the VIP upgrade if you win these tickets. So 410-338-1098. We're going to go through four, then line them up.

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0: Crick and Marianne afternoons.
1: And all kinds of rock.
0: All day long.
1: This is 98 Rock. Real or fake? Oh, stories. I thought you meant something else.
2: No, we didn't. We meant stories. We want somebody on the line right now to go to Dogstar. And we really hope one of them wins the VIP upgrade.
3: Somebody's going to get it. Monday, Tuesday, Wednesday, Thursday, Friday. One of y'all.
2: Going to get it.
3: Going to get to meet Keanu and the band, take a picture from a professional photographer and see the sound check. That's a cool thing they're doing.
2: Very fun. We've got four stories. Three are real. One is fake. And Matt, you're the first person to try to figure out that fake. How are you?
4: I'm doing. Yourself?
2: Oh, I like your phone. So, I like your vibe.
3: Matty Ice. I think you might win, Matt. I don't know.
2: Wow.
3: I'm not wild about the choices here today that I've chosen.
2: Oh, I thought the tenor of his voice made you feel like he was going to get it.
3: That too.
2: Okay.
3: Sometimes you can feel it, but yeah. So you
4: want to? I don't know, man. You guys have been throwing some curveballs this week.
3: Okay.
2: The game has been explained. Let's do it.
3: All right. So here we go, Matt. Story number one. Some Corvette owners say the paint starts chipping at 180 miles per hour and higher. Story number two, Chick-fil-A named America's favorite fast food chain for the eighth consecutive year. Story number three, a high school in New Jersey sends all of their freshmen on a mandatory 55-mile hike. Or story number four, Americans named George Washington could win free Jeeps if USA wins the World Cup. So there's those four stories we talked about, Matt. Which one's fake for the tickets for Dogstar?
4: Oh, this is a tough one. I'm going to go with story number three.
3: A high school in New Jersey sending all their freshmen on a mandatory 55-mile hike. That story is real. That's crazy. The hell?
2: Oh, Matt.
3: How is that?
2: We believed in you.
3: Sorry, Matty Ice.
2: But I believe you can try again tomorrow. Thank you, and good luck. Next up, we have Martin from Finksburg.
3: What's up, Martin?
2: Hi, Martin.
5: Hello, hello.
3: Do you know which one's fake? You gotta
2: it
3: hear them again.
2: Easier.
5: Tell me story one again.
3: Some Corvette owners say the paint starts chipping at 180 miles per hour and higher.
5: Although I do like Chick-fil-A, I think I'll go with them. The number two.
3: Number two, Chick-fil-A named America's favorite fast food chain for the eighth consecutive year. That story is fake. Good job, dude.
2: Oh, my gosh.
6: All right. Win.
3: They actually had like a 12-year run going, but they got bumped off by Jersey Mike's this year.
5: All right.
3: Martin, good job, man. Have a great time at Dogstar. And maybe, just maybe, you'll get the VIP upgrade.
2: Yeah, you take a picture with the man. Hold on one sec, okay? You're going to also get to talk to Kevin White, our producer.
5: All right.
2: All right.

0: That was Tiger Cub, Fallen Fallout, on 98 Rock.
1: Kirk McEwen, Marianne Sirk, Kevin White producing, and when I was in school, I knew a, not Elizabeth, but her name was Elizabeth Taylor. Could still be in the area. What's up, girl? And in student government, there was a John Kennedy who went to a Montgomery County school. I went to Anne Arundel's Old Mill. I never knew a George Washington, and I'd be pissed. I mean,
0: that's tough. Yeah, if your last name's Washington, give it a break.
1: Yeah, go with, like, Corey Washington or, you know, Dave. Anyway, if Team USA can pull off a World Cup championship run, George Washington's could be getting a brand new Jeep. It's their All In on America promotion, and they have promised a free 2026 Jeep Wrangler to the first 100 eligible U.S. residents legally named George Washington. So if your name is Pete Washington, you might be trying to change it right now to get in on this. I don't think that's going to work. You should have.
0: Do they don't know how many there are?
1: In America? I don't think so. Oh. But the first 100 eligible, I guess there must be more than 100 George Washingtons out there.
0: Crazy.
1: And the U.S., they beat Paraguay 4-1, so they're in it, but it's a long road to the title before they start giving out any Jeeps or keys. So if you want to get in, if any George Washingtons in our listening area, you got to go to Rank.
0: Yeah, they've probably got a rule that says you can't change it.
1: Probably, yeah. Quick. That's why they said residents legally named George Washington. WranglerForWashington.com is the website. Got to get there through July 19th, and you got to legally have that nation's most famous name, George Washington. Man, I would laugh. I was thinking today about, and maybe I'll write it down. It has nothing to do with this.
0: Oh.
1: Things that are kind of low scale bothersome.
0: Yeah.
1: And like one of them is like people that miss a belt loop. Like if I see somebody walking around with a belt loop,
0: it would drive you nuts. Yeah.
1: I want to kind of help them out or something. I'm not going to say judge them, but I look at it and kind of.
0: It bothers me. Yeah.
1: Or people that put their shirt on and they get the deodorant all down the side of the shirt.
0: That's me every day.
1: Do you really? You can't see because you got a jacket on.
0: No, but it happens all the time. And I never understand it. Sometimes I'm like, I'm not going to get any deodorant on, and I like hide my armpits and it still appears there. It's so annoying.
1: Gotcha.
0: That's a total valid topic. I mean,
1: I'm sure, you know, somebody driving with their seatbelt out the door or something.
0: Right.
1: It's just little stupid things.
0: Oh yeah. You know what I had was when a teacher would erase the board, but leave one little tiny part left. And I would just be like, you got to get rid of it. Like she would just be distracted and just leave a chunk. Oh God.
1: That's your OCD coming through.
2: Mine is, and this is, if you want to still want to wear a mask for your own protection, that's your own business, but please wear it right. Do not wear it between your lips. You're not wearing it below your chin. Wear the mask right. It drives me insane.
1: A lot of people, they want to breathe. They won't cover their mouth, but they want their nostrils out.
0: Right, so it defeats the total purpose.
2: It defeats the purpose of the mask. Don't wear it.
0: I haven't seen a mask in years.
1: Oh, I see them every single day.
2: I still see them.
1: Yes.
0: Where? I don't see them.
1: There's people at the gym that wear a mask.
0: What? At the gym?
1: I saw somebody at the dispensary today with a mask on.
0: No way.
1: I see them everywhere.
2: Grocery store. I see, even people in my family, I'm like, why are you wearing a mask?
1: My favorite is somebody driving alone and they got their mask on.
0: Yeah, that's been a comedian special since the pandemic. Wow, that's crazy. I wonder why I'm not seeing it. My area must be mask free.
1: Well, I know that like when you're driving home, you're
0: well, I mean, you're not talking about people in cars. You're saying in the store and whatnot.
1: Oh, yeah. Listen, if you're not looking for it, maybe you don't see it.
0: Right.
1: I see them a couple times a day. They're out there.
0: It makes me nervous. Crazy. Like, excuse me, what do you know? Like, what should I be?
1: Or maybe they're sick.
0: Full gear.
1: Maybe they're sick and they're trying to protect everybody else. But, yeah, when it was time to get rid of that mask, I was first in line to get rid of that mask.
0: Although I should do it when I volunteer at school in the winter, especially those little snot rags, they're all over you. They hold your hand. They get on your lap. Like that is how I get so ill.
1: Baked into the cake, man.
0: I should definitely wear a mask when I'm there.
2: I love the mask era because you couldn't get recognized in public anymore by people you don't want to see.
1: Oh, and that's some people that are introverted, they love the mask because they're kind of hidden behind it. You don't have to talk to people.
0: You don't have to put makeup on for the ladies.
1: Yeah. Yeah, but God, breathing, it's all hot. Your face Yeah, I hated the mask.
0: We all did. Hey, no F's given. It's coming up tomorrow. And we're inviting the teachers and the subs and the bus drivers, but really anybody. Come on out and have some fun, because we're going to be there noon to 3:30, Barrel House Live in Fallston. And we have amazing prizes to give away. We've got a mini bank of Botox, a Hydra facial, microneedling treatment, Apricot Lane gift cards, and maybe some tickets to some live shows at Barrel House Live.
1: Yeah, a bunch of tribute bands. You're going to get tickets for that. Pro MD Health is stepping up. So there's stuff for guys, girls, concert goers, and we're going to be broadcasting live starting at noon. Like Marianne said, drink specials going on, lots of prizes and games for the teachers. School's out, no F's given. The party is tomorrow at noon. We'll see you at Barrel House Live.
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1: Marianne Perry, how's it look?
4: Looks all right. We have an accident now just below the Beltway on 95 South. It's a collision. It's on both shoulders, but I'll tell you, we are seeing some delays because of that. And the red on our map is so red on 295 northbound through Cherry Hill that it almost looks black. We're also seeing red on the southbound on 295 because there's a crash right there at the Beltway. But the good news is things are looking better on Route 40 around Sandy Pebble Drive because that crash has been cleared. However, we do have a crash on 95 northbound in Bellcamp blocking the right lane, and that's just prior to Creswell Road. 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From the Clinton Electric Traffic Desk, I'm Marianne Perry on 98 Rock.
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0: All right, Kirk, we have a lovely lady on the line.
1: Oh.
0: We just don't know what her name is. Hello. What's your name?
18: Helena.
1: Where are you living these days?
18: Baltimore, Maryland, baby.
1: Hey, it's a big town. Narrow it up a little bit.
18: Gardenville.
1: Gardenville. I understand now. Hey, what's a dirty word of the day? Oh, yeah, you knew. You know what's going on.
0: Have you ever had a
18: I think so, maybe.
0: It's something you would know if you had it, I would think.
1: You handle the I'll handle the
18: Whoa. Oh, then yeah, I have, yeah. So, yeah.
0: Yeah, you got it. They're delicious.
18: Definitely.
0: All right, well, congratulations. You got yourself some Pretty Reckless with Paris Jackson.
18: Thank you.
0: You're welcome. One sec, okay?
18: All right.

0: Corvette drivers, where are you? You out there? That's a midlife crisis car, for real. See the red Corvette, you know the guy's going through something.
1: Yeah.
0: Hey, the new Corvette ZR1's optional ZTK performance package you can get. It's got a massive 75-inch carbon fiber rear wing. That thing capable of generating over 1,200 pounds of downforce. Well, they say all that might be too much for the paint. A small number of owners, not everybody, but the ones that have pushed their car past 180 miles per hour on a track, like you can take your car to Capital Raceway down there in Crofton and take it up to 185, 190. Yeah. If you do that, they found that on some of these, chipping around the mounting points where the car's wings, struts meet the rear bumper, apparently caused by the wing flexing under extreme aerodynamic load and pressing into the painted surface. I mean, this is all very technical, but it would still suck if you paid, I don't even know, $80,000 or whatever for a Corvette, and then your paint's chipping because you took it too fast. There's a YouTuber named Christian Wheeler. He was the first one to post about this in October, and then he brought it back up after somebody else's car or friends did the same things. Chevrolet has reportedly covered repainting costs. That's kind of cool. They stepped up. No charge. So if your Corvette...
1: Better not be.
0: Yeah, if you're... They might say, you know what? That's adverse conditions.
1: And I mean, how often are you going to be going 180, though, if you're not living by a track?
0: Most people wouldn't. But if you're going to spend that kind of money for a high-performance Corvette, and then they know about it...
1: That's... I mean, 180? Have you ever gone... What's the fastest you've been?
0: Like 120?
1: Yeah, I think 110. I was a passenger. The cop, I swear I've mentioned, I did a drive along with him and he went that fast, and that was scary. I can't imagine going 180 that often this would be an issue.
0: I'm sure some people buy the car for that, for the performance. If you're going to get the ZTK performance package, damn it, you want it to do what it's supposed to do.
1: But that's funny because you'd think they would have tested it and known that and then fixed it before.
0: Right? Yeah. That's, you know, like you say, there's not a lot of people that are going to have that problem. But the ones that are serious speed demons, they're going to want it. No formal fix or foam padding solution has yet been issued. But it's not going to dissuade most people from going to buy a Corvette.
1: Absolutely, yeah.
0: It looks good. Women like it. They're fun to drive. And you don't have to go 180 miles per hour.
1: It's so funny. This is such a car guy's discussion. And I swear people are going to be like, you know, people in that world will probably have so much to say about the aerodynamics and how the body, you said there was like a specific way that they made the body and that affected it.
0: Yeah.
1: It's like if normal people that are into cars know this, it's just a huge oversight on their part.
0: Well, yeah, if you're a car, if that's your thing, you probably already know about this. You know what I mean?
1: Right.
0: Like, man, I heard about that.
1: I'm not worried about this.
0: No.
1: And I would be more worried if you have a lot of paint chipping off because you go over 180 so much.
0: It sounded like, to me, a fake story. Like, come on, Corvette's got their act together. They're not going to let their paint come chipping off after a $180. You think Ferrari's going to do that?
1: But
0: Lamborghini? Hell no.
1: Impact the function of the car.
0: No. Just like, dude, what happened to your new Corvette?
1: Right.
0: So, yeah, keep that in mind if you're going Corvette shopping.
1: Be mindful if you're going 180.

0: There's another song I like by a band called Lone Star. The song's called I'm Already There. Very dramatic song. If you've not heard the song, it's about a guy, he's out working the road. He misses his family because he's on the road, and I get that. He said he calls his wife from a lonely, cold hotel room. Well, it seems like a booking issue to me, you know what I mean? It's not hard to find a hotel with heat these days. And he hears this little kid in the background. His kid's small. And his kid gets on the phone. His kid goes, Dad, when you coming home? This is what he says to his kid. He goes, I'm already there. I was like, why are you doing that to that kid? That kid's probably like, what? You're home? Why are we doing this weird phone thing here? You know, or maybe the song's darker than we realize, you know? Maybe the dad's like, son, I am home. You're my side family. And
1: Kurt and Marianne. 98 Rock.

0: Let's milk this cow.
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3: I had a crazy idea for a movie today, Marianne. You know what it is?
4: Yeah.
3: God is from Baltimore.
4: Let me write this down. Hold on.
3: Yeah, God lives in Baltimore, and he's in the clouds and like in...
4: Oh, it's a guy god? A man god?
3: It is a man god, yeah. But he likes Baltimore. He grew up here and everything...
4: God grew up here?
3: Yeah.
4: Okay.
3: Isn't that crazy?
4: Yes.
3: I think it's a good idea. And I haven't developed it all the way yet, but God is from Baltimore, and he lives among us. And it's a pretty... I think the plot is going to be good when I hash it out a little bit more.
4: You figure out the plot, yeah. You've got the main character.
3: You got to start with a premise and then flesh it out from there, you know?
4: I cannot wait to read it.
3: Give me about, 6-7 years?
4: Yeah, 6-7.
3: New Jersey High School is really got a crazy idea going on. St. Benedict's Preparatory School in Newark. If you're so inclined, if you go there, they've been doing this for 53 years, and what they're doing is they send their students... freshman students on a 55-mile hike on the Appalachian Trail.
4: Damn.
3: And it's mandatory. You gotta go. So it's a 5-day hike, rain or shine, and they do it at the end of the school year, not the beginning, because that would scare so many people off. It's meant to mark their transition into the sophomore year.
4: Wow.
3: Before they go, they train for months.
4: You said it's 5 days?
3: Yeah, it's a 5-day hike.
4: So they do like 11 miles a day?
3: That sounds about right, yeah. Unless they do like 21 day and then a couple of miles.
4: Okay, 11, I mean, that's doable if you do like walk like a 12-minute mile or...
3: Yeah, so you're doing 11 miles a day for 5 days and they're learning survival skills. They train for months, brush it up on how to handle the physical challenge, survival out there. And once they are out there, they split them off into small groups. And in those groups, people have assigned roles. There's minimal adult supervision. They got to rely mostly on the fellow students to finish this goal of the 55 miles in 5 days.
4: Everybody has to finish, you said, or they have to rely on the people that can do it?
3: Yeah, they all have to finish.
4: Okay. Do they have to carry? Where do they sleep?
3: Doesn't say.
4: I wonder if they have to carry their tent or they get, because the Appalachian, it's sort of a goal of mine to walk the hike the whole thing. Robbie and I would both love to.
3: Yeah.
4: But it would seem like you could do it gourmet style where you have hotels.
3: Right.
4: Or you could rough it and actually do the tent. So I'm curious if the kids in this day and age would do that. Kevin White, would you ever do this?
5: I've seen too many videos on TikTok about the Appalachian Trail. I'm staying as far away from that place as possible.
4: Wait, I haven't seen these videos. What is it?
5: It's creepy. It's one of the oldest mountain ranges in the world.
4: Yeah.
5: There are people that live in there that have had no contact with the outside world in hundreds of years.

0: Oh, well, Appalachia. But not the trail.
1: The trail goes from
0: Maine to Georgia or something.
2: But there are people that kind of camp out and live on that trail and hide away from people.
1: Like the people that have been taken that haven't been seen since.
0: I didn't know that.
1: Trail? No. No, thank you.
0: I know people that have done it by themselves. Ladies, no less. God bless
1: them. Good Lord.
2: There was a guy, I think, from California that hiked the trail, and he was really personable and affable, talking to everybody, and then he disappeared.
0: Rex Heuermann?
2: No, I don't know his name, but he disappeared at some point, and they went and tried to find him, and there was some guy on the trail who killed him, you know? So that kind of thing can happen anywhere.
1: Yeah.
2: But the Appalachian Trail, it doesn't seem like there's security. And
0: I think for the most part, though, the majority of people are safe.
2: I
0: it's probably
2: so
0: a handful. And there's like books that you sign at each stop. And then I read a book, you know, this actually was Jane Fonda's daughter hiked it. And she said she kept like trailing these guys, or these guys were ahead of her. So she would see their name in the book and then she'd write her name. And then every stop she'd sort of finally met up with them, and then they hung out.
2: Wow.
0: And I think that's what they do too. You meet people on the trail and you become friends, you hike together for a little bit.
2: Mm-hmm. That's, you know, you got to be
0: into it and prepared
2: and welcoming and able to deal with strangers that you're just meeting on the trail.
0: You have to carry a lot of weight too,
2: right?
0: Like 40-pound packs.
2: Yeah, it doesn't say where they slept at night, but there are hotels that you can go and bounce into. But they do have they have a lot of gear on their back, and they say the adults prefer that it rains. They say
0: that's crazy.
2: They do it shine or rain. In fact, the administration actually prefers rain. They say when life gets difficult, it's something you can refer back to. You know, there's a lot of rainy days in life.
0: Oh,
2: and in a world of helicopter parenting, this school makes students do things on their own.
0: Yeah.
2: They say some were bruised, all were wary. Their shoes will never be the same, but neither will they.
0: Wow, that makes me want to cry.
2: Yeah, you're out there.
0: Yeah.
2: And my kids both had to do this outdoor life in Carroll County where you go for a week and you live in a cabin with, I guess, some teachers are your kind of like your guidance counselors, or they're the headmasters of the trip, but there's a lot of kids and you're outside looking at streams and butterflies.
0: Yeah.
2: My son didn't love it. My daughter did.
0: Aw.
2: Yeah.
0: That's cool.
2: And
0: well,
2: I mean,
0: at least
2: he
0: got
2: it,
0: a taste of it.
2: Right.
0: Okay. What did he like about it? Do you know?
2: What?
0: Like specifically, what did he like?
2: What did he like?
0: Yeah, you said he liked it, didn't love it, but I'm curious if he liked the activities or the actual living in the cabin or.
2: Yeah, there were a lot of pictures were taken while they're out there, and he seemed to have the most fun when they were playing basketball.
0: Oh,
2: because that's his deal.
0: Yeah.
2: But they were also, you know, bending down, looking in streams and stuff. And he may not act like he likes that, but it comes back later where you look back and look back fondly on that thing. We never did anything at Old Mill. We walked through the woods when we were hooking class, but we didn't have a time where we could go out and be in nature. You know,
0: Middle School, South,
2: or the high school.
0: I mean, it's just kind of it is an amazing experience. You learn to rely on each other and to use, and to not call mom and to not text your parents every time a bug bites you.
2: Right. And they say after 5 days of ups and downs, they finish their hike in May and they are officially can become sophomores then. So New Jersey's toughening them up. We need to try it out.
0: Yeah. I mean, you could get hypothermia if it's raining and cold, and you could get. There's a lot that could go wrong.
2: Oh, yeah. Tick bite, whatever, you know, an animal could attack you.
0: Mm-hmm.
2: But I'm sure it's like, okay, parents, sign here. Okay, flip the page. Sign here,
0: those
2: and here.
0: Those are core memories.
2: Yeah.
0: Very cool. It'll be shut down soon.
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0: Worst breath.
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7: Okie dokes, we're going to start on the southwest corner of the Beltway. We have a disabled vehicle that is partially blocking the off-ramp of the outer loop to Wilkins Avenue. So just be very careful traveling there. And then we have a crash in Baltimore City, 95 North, just past the Beltway, blocking the left lane. And then on the top side of 695, we have a crash on the inner loop at Delaney Valley Road. From the Clinton Electric Traffic Desk, I'm Marion Perry on 98 Rock.

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0: Well, say it already.
1: Sorry.
0: I think this is so interesting. There's dog sharing ideas, a dog sharing concept happening. So
1: it's like ride sharing?
0: It's so smart and awesome, and I love it. So sometimes people want a dog, but they know that they can't, you know, maybe they're not home all day.
1: Right.
0: And they don't want 8 hours of their pup just being sad and crying and sobbing like my dog does until I come home. So you share. It's dog sharing. Families that can talk to their neighbors, and you buy a dog and you split everything 50-50. You kind of co-parent. And you go, I'll do the walk in the morning, you do the walk at night, you divide up the food and the medical bills down the middle, and you literally pass the dog back and forth.
1: Dog is confused as hell. Might be a little confusing for the dog, and then
0: the dog will probably want to sleep in the same place every night, so that might be one aspect, but maybe during the day it hangs at the neighbor, you know?
1: It's a bizarre concept to me. I know that people go out of town and you got to watch a dog, or, hey, can you watch my dog? I'm going to the Ocean City for the weekend. Okay. But the dog is going to be like a foster dog. I mean, you're going, you're here, you're there. You're here, you're there.
0: Yeah.
1: And then but suppose the other people.
0: But they're getting
1: fed. Oh, sure. They're getting fed and all that. But suppose the other family isn't as in tuned as you are, and they let the dog eat things, and then you get it, and the dog's got diarrhea or whatever. You know?
0: I'm sure that'll be, you know, just like every neighborly situation. It is sort of ripe for more arguments between neighbors, but a vet weighed in and said, as long as you start them young, dogs are incredibly adaptable and actually love having double the love, double the homes, and double the treats.
1: It's almost like a kid in a divorced family. You get two Thanksgivings, two Christmases, two Easters.
0: We have a cat. We're basically sharing our cat right now. We have a little boy named Mezzi that we adopted during the Perennials for Pets event at Perennial Farm in April. Can't believe it's only been like a month and a half since he's just so a part of our family. And he's discovered he can go over the fence and visit the neighbors, and it's not going to go well for him because they have two dogs.
1: Stick him on that leash like the last cat.
0: We did this morning, and he wriggled out of it because Bimmer, we do have a body harness for our cat and our old cat and a leash and a zip line. So they can like run all over the yard.
1: Right.
0: But both of them knew that they could get out of the harness. So he discovered that, and he was doing what he wanted. I'm like, Mezzi, you're about to lose all privileges.
1: Right.
0: Little boy.
1: This morning, my slumlord, Mark Pullen, was on his phone, and he's getting ready to get Mocha neutered. And so they wanted to know how much he weighed. So what I do is I get on the scale. I weigh myself. I was 179, but I had some clothes and stuff on.
0: Uh-huh.
1: And then I picked Mocha up, and it was 234 pounds.
0: Yeah,
1: so
0: big.
1: You got to do the math.
0: Uh-huh.
1: I thought Mocha would have made it weighed about 35 pounds. This dog is just one
0: beast.
1: Four-legged muscle. It weighs 54 pounds.
0: That's crazy.
1: Yeah,
0: how
1: like
0: old is
1: 7 months old.
0: Oh.
1: And I'm telling you, this dog is ripped. Because homeboy sits on a little scooter because he's got bad feet.
0: Kind of a terrier?
1: It's Sato, which is a mutt from Puerto Rico.
0: Okay.
1: All the way from San Juan, Puerto Rico, Emilio Mocha Pullen. His name was Emilio when he got here, which is crazy. So I always like to throw that in there. But his real name is Mocha. And Sato is, he's got some pit bull. He's got some.
0: They're muscular.
1: What do you call it? Some lab in him. He's got a lot of stuff in him. Great dog and just really muscular. Yeah, 50 some pounds.
0: You could he could be trained to be sort of like a helper dog probably.
1: Where is he, boy? Where is he?
0: Yeah.
1: Yeah.
0: He fall into the well.
1: Hey, I do my part. I get him fresh water every morning and I let him bite me a little bit.
0: Your morning bite?
1: You know, the three of us have different roles with him. You know what I mean?
0: Yeah, yeah.
1: And my role is sort of like
0: playmate. Where,
1: yes. He jumps. It's like there's a certain time in the morning. He's like, you ready? You want some of this? You
0: they
1: want a little bit, don't you?
0: Little schedules.
1: Yes.
0: My dog is very schedule oriented because when we wait for the bus, he comes out and we do the tug with him. And now there's no bus. So we still have to go out there and play tug while we wait.
1: After I do the tug, then I go outside and play with him.
0: Yay!
2: Gross. IYY, Baltimore.
3: The home of Ravens football.
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2: Crook and Marianne afternoons.
3: And all

0: That's Sublime right there, dude.
1: Sublime Part 2.
0: How about these Scottish World Cup fans that are drinking Boston out of all their beer? Have you heard about this?
1: I think I did. So they said something about how they're going to the liquor stores and just sort of the Scottish fans are just wiping out the shelves because they drink way more than Americans.
0: That is so crazy to me. Does anybody, I mean, I'm not of Scott. Well, I am. McEwen is Scottish, actually. Okay. But man, I'm trying to find the actual story, but it's been everywhere. These Boston World Cup fans, Scottish World Cup fans are in Boston for the game, and they drink so much that Boston is running out of beer.
1: Wow. I'm curious what I thought. Here it is. They said it's just beer. I'm surprised that they don't drink harder stuff like liquor.
0: Me too.
1: So they're calling it the Tartan Army.
0: Yes.
1: Launched the celebration across the city following their team's big World Cup win over Haiti. And they took over pubs, restaurants, and marched to Fenway Park. And they said they drank four times more beer than a normal 4th of July crowd. Yeah. America, Boston, what are you doing?
0: They had to schedule delivery of beer Saturday. And they're adding extra deliveries this week to make sure that there's enough beer. That's Sam Adams, Boston Beer Company. And they said Billy DeCane, who works for them, says, "We have never seen anything like it. The White Bull Tavern. There was no beer. The Scottish fans drank the place dry, and all they had was Bud Light." And I was wondering, okay, let me get a Guinness. You're out of Guinness. All right, let me get a Coors. Just keep going down the line.
1: What do you have?
0: They got to have something there.
1: Right. I don't know if I'm going to pat myself on the back about it, but I can handle my booze.
0: Right.
1: I don't think I've ever really thrown up from alcohol, which is also, I think maybe I stop at an appropriate time, but I've definitely been lit. And I've always been like that. I've always had a good, strong stomach.
0: That's awesome.
1: It's weird, but I've.
0: It's like, dude, this girl can drink, man.
1: Robbie tapped out like a ton. Like,
0: that doesn't surprise me.
1: I know. He's like, I can't keep up with the Cirques. I mean, we definitely practice.
0: I think Party Sister could probably drink you under the table.
1: Hell yeah. But a couple years ago, I went to New York City and I was with my friend Jillian, who I was bummed at myself that I couldn't keep up. Like
0: I remember hearing that.
1: Yes, that we walked through New York City, me, her, and Colin.
0: And you're like, ooh, I got attacked.
1: I did, and I never am the one that's like, I'm done, but she just could have kept going. And then the next day we all drove home. I had to stop to rest I was so beat and just felt like crap. And she sent a picture of her with a glass of wine and her husband. I'm home.
0: She's
1: drinking again.
0: She got wet liver. Let's be honest.
1: I don't know. She looks amazing. She's so smart and healthy. It's strange. And like everything she did is like, go, go, go. She's going to be at my birthday party this summer. So I'm curious to see how we do.
0: Maybe she got a full grown kidney or liver.
1: Liver.
0: Yeah,
1: right.
0: Yeah. She's doing something right.
1: There are some people out there. They're just built different. And the Scottish soccer fans are in that group. Yeah, I wonder if it's the whole country, if it's genetics or just lifestyle.
0: I thought it was the Irish that drank so hard.
1: Seriously.
0: Not the Scottish.
2: Have you seen how they were taking over Boston, though? Can you turn my computer up real quick, Marianne? This is a picture. Those those on the street bucket drummers you see?
0: Oh, yeah, yeah.
1: Oh, yeah.
2: So a bagpiper walked up to one and they just kept playing.
1: A street drummer with a bagpiper?
2: They're taking over Boston. It's hilarious.
0: Yeah. Hey, I bet they set that up. He probably said,
1: look. I don't know. It looks really impromptu.
0: Hey, mate, you play the drums, and I'm going to come by.
1: That's cool.
0: With the bagpipes. That is cool.
2: It's really cool.
0: It's now charting on the Billboard 100.
1: On the TikToks.

0: head. Shine down. 98 Rock, it's Kirk and Marianne. Thanks for riding with us. And look, man, the World Cup is going on. You wake up, take a look. We're going to be partying on Friday. USA trying to get the second win in a row against Australia Friday at 3. And we're going to be out there doing our thing at Capelli Sports World Cup Haven. That's at 1 North Haven Street in Baltimore, home of Monument City Brewing and Key Brewing.
1: Yeah, we're going to have a lot of fun. We're going to talk to a lot of the guys down there. Hopefully, we'll be able to watch some of the game at 3. I know if you're down there, you can watch.
0: Oh, yeah.
1: But Kirk and I might like to see, too. We want to watch USA cream Australia. And there's going to be soccer tennis tournaments, hacky sack competitions that are judged not just by us, by actual judges and Orange Crush stations. 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On the other side, this is kind of cool. There was an idea in the 90s to do it, and now a cruise company may revive this ambitious idea. I'll fill in the blanks on the other side.
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3: Messy, messy, messy, especially through Halthorpe on 95. We have a couple of crashes just inside the Beltway that's causing traffic to back up outside the Beltway. The delays began northbound on 95 right around Metropolitan Boulevard, which is 195. And they continue all the way to Hanover Street. So if I were you, I would take a different route. Although if you do, you'd probably get to sit in traffic there too. I don't mean to laugh. But 895 is also really backed up from before the Ritchie Bypass all the way up to the Harper Tunnel. And this report is brought to you by eBay. eBay is home to millions of finds, and each one becomes part of your story. 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
2: Boom, boom, boom.
3: This is a very cool story. A giant floating city. A cruise company is reviving this idea. It's been floated, no pun intended, around since the 90s, okay? It's like every 10, 20 years, people go, hey, what's going on with that city? And I think logistically it may not ever happen, but it's a mile-long cruise ship, and it would function as a floating city. It was called Freedom Ship, 10 times larger than today's biggest cruise ship.
2: A mile long, come on.
3: So massive that it couldn't dock at any existing port. So you'd go out in the water and you'd ship in the supplies and the people, the passengers. Mm-hmm. It would have space for 50,000 permanent residents, 10,000 visitors and 20,000 crew. So it'd be a full on community at sea, schools, hospitals, shops, probably a jail.
2: It's hooey. It'll never happen.
3: Restaurants. Yeah. They said that it wants businesses, entrepreneurs to buy and lease onboard space. That'd be wild to be like, well, we have a gap and we have a Aunt Annie's pretzels, but we don't have a doctor yet.
2: Man, that thing turns into the poop cruise. You are in trouble.
3: There are so many things that can make it go wrong. I mean, illness.
2: Yeah.
3: Crime.
2: Norovirus. Yeah.
3: Issues with the dock. I mean, the fact that they can't dry dock, I was reading, is it a big issue? You're going to have issues if you're not able to go to shore.
2: I would have, yeah.
3: The cost is something like $16 billion. I don't know if it's ever going to happen, but it always gets talked about. And of course, they have, you know, a big mock-up and a video showing what it's going to happen, you know, how it can work.
2: Little animation gets everybody excited.
3: Absolutely. But the upkeep, it's really, I mean, then it's like, do you have your own rules? Do you have your own taxes? All the questions.
2: What county are you from on that boat?
3: Right.
2: Yeah, Starboard County.
3: Think about how sick you'd be of the same people. 50,000 is not big enough for me for a mile.
2: That's Smaltimore right there. 50,000, right. Even bumping into the same
3: in
2: people.
3: A mile.
2: Yeah,
3: that's not long enough.
2: But look, if it's by necessity, you're happy to be on that boat. I mean, if you can't, you got nowhere else to go.
3: I think a lot of times it's going to be rich people that live there, or maybe it'll be sort of like a retirement community.
2: It's not going to be people that don't have money.
3: Right.
2: You got to have some coin to get on that boat.
3: Yeah. And then somebody brought up the fact that they said, I'd rather go live in that city in Alaska where everyone lives in one building. I guess it's called Whittier. It's a port city with nothing in it. So they expanded to two buildings.
2: I don't know about Whittier.
3: Yeah.
2: Never heard of that one. But look, we're trying all these things. You know, we're going to be trying to live on Mars, trying to live on this long ass boat. Small, you know, tiny houses.
3: Just maintenance. I mean, even supplies, if you're not growing your own food and you don't have animals there, then you're going to have to ship in all your food.
2: Like, and
3: if there's problems with that, you could have real big problems on board.
2: Anarchy on board the ship.
3: Yeah.
2: And, you know, suppose you're not somebody that does well on water. You get seasick or whatever.
3: Well, you'd know that, I think, before.
2: Well,
3: maybe the residents would like labor, you know, work for their residents there so that they don't have to pay or something. I don't know. It's an interesting concept because it's sort of like there was a movie where they go to space, right? Where
2: Mars.
3: Right. Matthew Damon. There's been a ton of those, but where all the rich people take a rocket at the end of the movie and they go away because the Earth is hit by an asteroid.
2: Sort of like my movie where God is from Baltimore. It's not really hashed out that well yet.
3: Yeah, you do have a solid start of the one element.
2: They got their one element. I got mine. Maybe we combine the two.
3: Oh.
2: God lives on this boat.
3: God is from Baltimore and now lives on a boat.
2: Yeah.
3: Can you make God a woman just to like really mess with people's heads?
2: I'm going to keep him as a guy.
3: Is that too outlandish for this movie?
4: Well, he's a spirit. Neither man nor woman.
2: Yeah.
3: That's what I think.
2: Yes, there are definitely
3: genderless.
2: There's good ideas for God to be a woman, but for this one, he's a guy with a Baltimore accent, loves going to the Orioles games, got a good seat at the Orioles games, okay. Takes care of all of his business from...
3: Never gets mad.
2: From Lock Raven Boulevard.
4: He has a God suite.
2: Yeah.
3: A God suite. He just floats suite on a cloud up above.
2: And his favorite
3: game.
2: Band? Godsmack.
3: Oh, how fun.
2: It's coming soon to a theater near you.

0: see what's in your algorithm. 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
1: It's a term I never really understood. I know I would never try and make that my defense, but there was a woman up in Washington State that said, you know what? You can't arrest me. I am a sovereign citizen. This was last Friday night. Officers spotted her.
2: What means that?
1: I know. She was on Lincoln Street, driving without her headlights and 5 miles per hour under the speed limit. As far as crimes go, that's not that big of a deal, I guess. 5 miles under the speed limit, maybe without headlights. That could be the problem. So the officer tried to pull her over, and so she pulled over

0: you wouldn't roll the window down. And he's like, I'm a sovereign citizen. They're like, roll the window down. No, you can't.
1: Wait, do you have to roll the window? Is that legally you're bound to do that?
0: At some point, they're going to get into the car.
1: Really?
0: Oh, yeah. They're going to get a warrant or somebody's going to come up. Yeah, break a window.
1: Wow.
0: So many shows I see, the police officer's like, roll your window down. Roll your window down. And then I saw one girl back into the car behind her,
1: She didn't want to roll that window.
0: She did
1: down.
0: Not. And then she took off. And listen to this, Marianne. The cops were following what they thought was her.
1: Oh.
0: And then they get behind this woman and they think it's not that car. Yeah, anyway.
1: All right, wait. There's no specific law requiring you to roll down your window all the way down during a traffic stop, but you have to crack it.
0: She wasn't cracking it.
1: And provide required documents. So you could crack it.
0: Yeah.
1: And just go, what? As long as they can hear you, I think.
0: I think
1: they get your license.
0: What you're really doing is you're
1: pissing them off. Yeah.
0: Chris Webber played for the Washington Wizards.
1: Mm-hmm.
0: And he was blowing a spleef. And he got pulled over on the side of the road. And he wouldn't roll his window down at
1: right.
0: all. He waited for his lawyers to get there.
1: You could. I mean, that's allowed, right?
0: I guess.
1: Because I think you can just say, I don't want to talk to you until I have a right to a lawyer.
0: Wait, it says here if you're 6'10 and you play for the Wizards, yeah, you can do that. A sovereign citizen is an adherent to a broad anti-government extremist ideology. Followers believe that the existing federal, state, and local governments are fundamentally illegitimate and that they, as individuals, are immune from government authority, taxes, and laws.
1: And that's all false.
0: That's all false. According to Chief of Police in Washington County.
1: Just to go back to, you do have the right to remain silent and refuse to answer questions during a traffic stop. You can say, I want my lawyer before answering anything, but they could still require you to provide your license and your registration and proof of insurance.
0: Yeah.
1: So you could just hand it and then not answer.
0: Right. But to not roll your window down at all.
1: Yeah.
0: That's a problem for the authorities. You know, I don't think I'm a rebel or somebody that likes to cause trouble. You know what I mean?
1: Yeah.
0: I've done things, you know what I mean, that aren't legal. But when I get pulled over, I am yes sir, no sir.
1: Yeah.
0: You know, some people are like, what? I don't know. That never seems to go good. Never seems to go well when you take that approach.
1: I did a ride along once. I learned a ton from it, like 6 hours in the car. And people were such jerks. It's almost like, what cop has ever been called an a-hole and then gone, okay, you got me.
0: Yeah.
1: Get out of here.
0: Right.
1: You're going to catch more flies with honey.
0: Yes, sir. No, sir. So, sovereign
1: citizen.
0: May
1: I please have another?
0: Yeah.
1: Except if it's a ticket.
0: Is anybody down on that sovereign citizen? I mean, every now and then it bubbles up. You hear about it once every year and a half.
1: And it's not real. It's just like they are misled.
0: Yeah, it goes to people thinking that the government is like, it says here the straw man theory. You ever heard of that?
1: I do know the straw man. All right, let me tell you what I think it is.
0: Okay.
1: It's like if I buy a gun and then someone else that's not supposed to have it uses it.
0: No. The straw man theory here, it says many believe the government creates a secret corporate straw man identity represented by capital letters on legal documents like birth certificates when a person's born. They believe they can avoid laws by separating themselves from this corporate entity, the straw man theory. It gets pretty deep. It's almost like you're making it up as they go along.
1: Okay.
0: And if it was working, more people would be using it.
1: I don't even get it.
0: Yeah. Pseudo-law, they attempt to bypass laws using pseudo-law, a collection of convoluted legal arguments, unique terminology, and magic words like refusing to produce a driver's license by claiming they're merely traveling rather than driving.
1: Oh, you got me. There are ICE has been pulling, we've all heard, people over and that they believe are violating the laws by being here illegally.
0: Yeah.
1: And sometimes they get it wrong.
0: Sure.
1: You know, we've seen those. And I've seen reels where people have, like, on a plastic card, the rule written out, like, are you arresting me for something right now?
0: Right.
1: Are you? And they'll just ask that over and over. And if they go, get out of the car. They're like, am I under arrest? Do you have a warrant? You know, they ask whatever it is.
0: They're going to win that one.
1: They do, because it's like written by, you know, lawyers, and they give it to the people that are getting pulled over for whatever reason, you know, and getting harassed. So
0: let me rephrase it. I feel like the cops are going to win that one.
1: Oh, no, they don't. But, and then they go, okay. And they drive away.
0: Oh, do they?

0: Yeah.
1: Well, then give me one of those cards.
0: Well, it's for ICE. Ah. It's like for people that are suspected to be here illegally.
1: Right.
0: But that is not supposed to be why, I guess, you're being arrested. You're supposed to, if you've committed a crime.
1: Yeah.
0: Not a federal, and that's a not a federal crime, I guess.
1: Sounds like a little get out of jail free card, though, if you're
0: well,
1: on the side of the road.
0: Well, yeah, it was just the right legalese
1: right.
0: to get you. And yeah, that would be cool to have. You know, for us, like
1: yeah.
0: for a traffic violation, like legally, I don't have to open the window all the way. I could crack it.
1: My traffic lawyer, Lenny Stamm, a long time ago, gave me a little.
0: You have a traffic card. Lawyer?
1: Yeah, just in case a long time ago, I needed somebody to,
0: yeah.
1: to get me through some things. And he's one of the best. When they say he wrote the book, you pick up a book on traffic law and you open it up and it says written by Leonard Stamm.
0: Okay.
1: He wrote the damn book, Stamm.
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0: really understood. I know I would never try and make that my defense, but there was a woman up in Washington State that said, you know what? You can't arrest me. I am a sovereign citizen. This was last Friday night. Officers spotted her.
1: What means that?
0: I know. She was on Lincoln Street, driving without her headlights and 5 miles per hour under the speed limit. As far as crimes go, that's not that big of a deal, I guess. 5 miles under the speed limit, maybe without headlights. That could be the problem. So the officer tried to pull her over, and so she pulled over, and then she pulled back out. It kept going. She didn't respond. Officer threw on his siren and hit the strobe lights.
1: Yep.
0: And she kept going, and then finally they blocked her path on US 101 out in Washington State. They got her out of the car. She wasn't drunk. She wasn't on drugs.
1: Oh.
0: She was a sovereign citizen.
1: She was drunk crazy.
0: She insisted she was not subject to any of your law enforcement authority.
1: Is that how it works?
0: That's what she said, yeah. And the interim chief of police said, quote, unquote, she was wrong.
1: Oh.
0: She was detained despite the fact that she was a sovereign citizen. I was watching a show and a guy, he was in the car and he wouldn't roll the window down. And he's like, I'm a sovereign citizen. They're like, roll the window down. No, you
1: can't. Wait, do you have to roll the window? Is that legally you're bound to do that?
0: At some point, they're going to get into the car.
1: Really?
0: Oh, yeah. They're going to get a warrant or somebody's going to come up. Yeah, break a window.
1: Wow.
0: So many shows I see, the police officer's like, roll your window down. Roll your window down. And then I saw one girl back into the car behind her,
1: She didn't want to roll that window down.
0: And then she took off. And listen to this, Marianne. The cops were following what they thought was her.
1: Oh.
0: And then they get behind this woman and they think it's not that car. Yeah, anyway.
1: All right, wait. There's no specific law requiring you to roll down your window all the way down during a traffic stop, but you have to crack it.
0: She wasn't cracking it.
1: And provide required documents. So you could crack it.
0: Yeah.
1: And just go, what? As long as they can hear you, I think.
0: I think
1: they get your license.
0: What you're really doing is you're
1: pissing them off. Yeah.
0: Chris Webber played for the Washington Wizards.
1: Mm-hmm.
0: And he was blowing a spleef. And he got pulled over on the side of the road. And he wouldn't roll his window down at
1: right.
0: all. He waited for his lawyers to get there.
1: That's allowed, right?
0: I guess.
1: Because I think you can just say, I don't want to talk to you until I have a right to a lawyer.
0: Wait, it says here if you're 6'10 and you play for the Wizards, yeah, you can do that. A sovereign citizen is an adherent to a broad anti-government extremist ideology. Followers believe that the existing federal, state, and local governments are fundamentally illegitimate and that they, as individuals, are immune from government authority, taxes, and laws.
1: And that's all false.
0: That's all false. According to Chief of Police in Washington County.
1: Just to go back to, you do have the right to remain silent and refuse to answer questions during a traffic stop. You can say, I want my lawyer before answering anything, but they could still require you to provide your license and your registration and proof of insurance.
0: Yeah.
1: So you could just hand it and then not answer.
0: Right. But to not roll your window down at all,
1: yeah.
0: that's a problem for the authorities. I don't think I'm a rebel or somebody that likes to cause trouble. You know what I mean?
1: Yeah.
0: I've done things, you know what I mean, that aren't legal. But when I get pulled over, I am yes sir, no sir.
1: Yeah.
0: You know, some people are like, what? I don't know. That never seems to go good. Never seems to go well when you take that approach.
1: I did a ride along once. I learned a ton from it, like 6 hours in the car. And people were such jerks. It's almost like, what cop has ever been called an a-hole and then gone, okay, you got me.
0: Yeah.
1: Get out of here.
0: Right.
1: You're going to catch more flies with honey.
0: Yes, sir. No, sir. So, sovereign
1: citizen.
0: May
1: I please have another?
0: Yeah.
1: Except if it's a ticket.
0: Is anybody down on that sovereign citizen? I mean, every now and then it bubbles up. You hear about it once every year and a half.
1: And it's not real. It's just like they are misled.
0: Yeah, it goes to people thinking that the government is like, it says here the straw man theory. You ever heard of that?
1: I do know the straw man. All right, let me tell you what I think it is.
0: Okay.
1: It's like if I buy a gun and then someone else that's not supposed to have it uses it.
0: No. The straw man theory here, it says many believe the government creates a secret corporate straw man identity represented by capital letters on legal documents like birth certificates when a person's born. They believe they can avoid laws by separating themselves from this corporate entity, the straw man theory. It gets pretty deep. It's almost like you're making it up as they go along.
1: Okay.
0: And if it was working, more people would be using it.
1: I don't even get it.
0: Yeah. Pseudo-law. They attempt to bypass laws using pseudo-law, a collection of convoluted legal arguments, unique terminology, and magic words like refusing to produce a driver's license by claiming they're merely traveling rather than driving.
1: Oh, you got me. There are, you know, ICE has been pulling, we've all heard, people over and that they believe are violating the laws by being here illegally.
0: Yeah.
1: And sometimes they get it wrong.
0: Sure.
1: You know, we've seen those. And I've seen reels where people have, like, on a plastic card, the rule written out, like, are you arresting me for something right now?
0: Right.
1: Are you? And they'll just ask that over and over. And if they go, get out of the car, get out of the car. They're like, am I under arrest? Do you have a warrant? You know, they ask whatever it is.
0: They're going to win that one.
1: They do, because it's like written by, you know, lawyers, and they give it to the people that are getting pulled over for whatever reason, you know, and getting harassed. So
0: let me rephrase it. I feel like the cops are going to win that one.
1: Oh, no, they don't. And then they go, okay, and they drive away.
0: Oh, do they?
1: Yeah.
0: Well, then give me one of those cards.
1: Well, it's for ICE. Ah. It's like for people that are suspected to be here illegally.
0: Right.
1: But that is not supposed to be why, I guess, you're being arrested. You're supposed to, if you've committed a crime.
0: Yeah.
1: Not a federal, and that's not a federal crime, I guess.
0: Sounds like a little get out of jail free card, though, if you're on the side of the road.
1: It's just the right legalese to get you. And yeah, that would be cool to have, you know, for us, like for a traffic violation, like legally, I don't have to open the window all the way. I could crack it.
0: My traffic lawyer, Lenny Stamm, a long time ago, gave me a little
1: card. You have a traffic lawyer?
0: Yeah, just in case a long time ago, I needed somebody to get me through some things. And he's one of the best. When they say he wrote the book, you pick up a book on traffic law and you open it up and it says written by Leonard Stamm.
1: Okay.
0: He wrote the damn book, Stamm.

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1: The home of Ravens football.
0: Orioles baseball.
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0: Crook and Marianne afternoons.
1: And all

0: 98 Rock, phone me. Because if you've heard this show before, you know I'm very phony. No, wait. I can't believe you drive big rig trucks. That is truly impressive.
1: Yeah, you just have to be on it, be alert. You know, so we know what we're doing. We just got to make sure we know what you guys are going to do.
0: Your hand-eye coordination must be Tetris 99 level. Well, you know, thanks for what you do, because the world runs on 18 wheels.
1: It does. And it's getting really popular and more of it.
0: Now, let me ask you this. Do you have your favorite food or snack spots along your delivery route?
1: So you have to have it all planned and bring your own food and, you know, you get some good food or some junk food. Mostly it's junk.
0: Well, I prefer my food the way I prefer my important emails. Find me in the junk. Yep. So people who drive trucks say there's a certain calm and peace that comes with the gig.
1: Nice. Nobody bothers you. You get a lot of, thinking time and relaxation, and I listen to you.
0: Oh, wow. I'm honored. Usually 10-4 is my credit score.

0: 98 Rock. The following phone call was taped before a dead studio audience.
1: Hey, you're a crack up.
0: Well, when the compliment begins with a throat clearing, you know it's straight from the heart or the lungs. Close enough.
1: Really?
0: This isn't a fever dream. You phoned a radio station.
1: Okay, Mac, it's also clear now.
0: Ooh, clarity. What's that like?
1: I know. Tell me about it.
0: Where are you?
1: I'm driving right now. Big truck, tanker, and a tractor and tanker trailer.
0: Wow, cool. Thanks for doing that. Getting stuff to everyone is a very important and seemingly very tough job.
1: Yeah, everybody thinks that. I mean, if you get the knack for it, you know, it's almost driving like a car, other than when you have to back up or, you know, make some real sharp corners, you know, that's about it. But the rest, pretty easy.
0: Oh, gosh, I don't think I could do it. I've never had any hands-on training with something long.
1: Well, that's good for you, then.
0: Yeah, but I still treat myself to the occasional jackknife.
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It's the Greg B. Harrell Show. We talk cool music stuff on this show, and this is very cool. A study done by a company called Fan Insights found that 2/3 of people, about 67%, say that the most memorable moment of their entire life happened at a concert. Yeah, that is true for me. I'll never forget them missing the catch on my first stage dive.

Kirk and Mary Ann Thursday. Our No F's Given party starts at noon. Barrel House Live in Falston. 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Also, tickets to see The Pretty Reckless, tickets to see Keanu Reeves and his band, Dogstar, and one big end of school year celebration. 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Kirk and Mary Ann, we'll see you there, 98 Rock.

0: 98 Rock. Listen to this. My stars. This is something else. So what are you like at concerts? Are you up front at the stage? Do you hang at the back of the crowd? Do you watch from the rafters like you're Sting and the band is the NWO?
1: Well, I'm usually get general admission and I usually work my way to the front.
0: Okay, so how's that done? How do you work your way to the front? Are you polite about it?
1: Yes, polite.
0: Oh, wait, okay, walk me through it. So I'm in the mosh pit, and you want to go around me to get closer to the stage. And scene, go.
1: Excuse me.
0: Oh, there's a loud song playing. You're going to have to go again.
1: Excuse me.
0: Yes, hi, what is it?
1: Oh, excuse me, I was trying to get through.
0: Yes, very good. I'll grant you passage in exchange for a riddle's answer.
1: Sure.
0: What creature walks on four legs in the morning, two legs at noon, and three in the evening?
1: Yes.
0: I think I saw Oedipus at the merch table. You could ask him.
1: You're funny.
0: Gosh, it sure is tough to get to the front of stage, huh?
1: Is this a radio station?
0: What a question. You know, I'm actually not sure, but I can confirm that I am alone in a room that has cushiony walls, and I'm talking to myself.
1: Dang.

0: 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So, you know, blame them. Life is full of risks. Mine usually involve choosing laughter as a response when I didn't hear what someone said.
1: School's out, grades are in, and the F's. No F's given.
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5: Thursday morning, we'll try to help Baltimore police solve a decades-old cold case in the 8 o'clock hour. Also, Justin's headed to Costa Rica. We'll make our predictions on what might happen to him while he's away. And kids' awkward growth spurts. 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
1: What's up? This is Ivan Moody from the one and only Five Finger Death Punch. 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